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7: For St. John's Metro and the rest of the Avalon, tonight, clear, light winds and a low plus 5. Monday, showers beginning in the afternoon, light winds and a high of 15. In Clarenville and central Newfoundland tonight, light winds, low plus 5. Monday will bring a mix of sun and cloud, light winds and a high 14. On the south coast tonight, cloudy, light winds and a low of 10. On the west coast and southwest coast and northern peninsula tonight, cloudy, light winds, temperatures near 10. And Monday will bring showers beginning in the afternoon, light winds and a high of 13.
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1: Good evening, I'm Mahalia Artis. Newfoundland and Labrador's Serious Incident Response Team, which investigates complaints against police, has dismissed a case in which a woman claimed she was injured while in police custody in Labrador. VOCM's Brian Medore reports.
2: The woman was removed from her residence in the Happy Valley Goose Bay area last March to the holding cells where she was combative. She admitted in her claim that she had consumed alcohol and cannabis prior to her interaction with the RCMP officers and was unable to clearly recall all of the circumstances that led to police intervention. She told CERT NL that she was upset and intoxicated and had resisted officers' attempts to place her in a cell. She said she was hanging onto a cell door when an officer kicked her in the back of the leg, causing her knee to dislocate and resulting in significant pain. Moreover, she said the officer laughed and that RCMP declined to call for emergency medical assistance. Stephen Ring, the director of the agency, found that the video recordings and witness testimony did not support the allegations that she was kicked or that officers laughed at her. He also found that there was no delay in obtaining medical attention. Brian Medore, VOCM, Local News Now.
1: Police need the public's help in getting to the bottom of an incident in Glenwood this week. Somebody stole an ATV sometime between Thursday night and Friday afternoon. The machine is a gray and red Honda Rubicon TRXF, license plate number JVP029. Gander RCMP are asking anyone with information or who may have footage to contact either them or Crime Stoppers. The St. John's International Women's Film Festival will host an award as part of their 40th anniversary in 2029. The Audentia Award, which was established by the Council of Europe's Your Images Fund, celebrates outstanding women directors and includes €30,000 towards their next film. The award will be presented during a special ceremony during the festival in 2029, with an international jury determining the winner. Flight attendants at PAL Airlines have filed for conciliation with the Federal Labor Board after failing to reach a new contract with their employer. QP Local 5451 President Mark Rice says the key issues remain unresolved: wages, scheduling, working conditions, and work-life balance. The union, which represents roughly 175 flight attendants, have been negotiating

0: with the airline since the spring of 2025. Once a conciliator is officially appointed, the two sides will have 60 days to reach an agreement. There's a new millionaire in our midst. A ticket sold on ALC Newfoundland and Labrador for the Friday night draw of Lotto Max is worth a cool million. There is no indication of where in the province the winner resides. Details won't be released until the holder presents themselves to Atlantic Lotto. Finally, the regiment beat the St. John Sea Dogs last night 4-2 in their second game of the season opener. That's your news. I'm Mahalia Artis.
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0: For St. John's Metro and the rest of the Avalon, tonight, clear, light winds and a low plus 5. Monday, showers beginning in the afternoon, light winds and a high of 15. In Clarenville and central Newfoundland tonight, light winds, low plus 5. Monday will bring a mix of sun and cloud, light winds and a high 14. On the south coast tonight, cloudy, light winds and a low of 10. On the west coast and southwest coast and northern peninsula tonight, cloudy, light winds, temperatures near 10, and Monday will bring showers beginning in the afternoon, light winds and a high of 30.
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7: For St. John's Metro and the rest of the Avalon, tonight, clear, light winds and a low plus 5. Monday, showers beginning in the afternoon, light winds and a high of 15. In Clarenville and central Newfoundland tonight, light winds, low plus 5. Monday will bring a mix of sun and cloud, light winds and a high 14. On the south coast tonight, cloudy, light winds and a low of 10. On the west coast and southwest coast and northern peninsula tonight, cloudy, light winds, temperatures near 10. And Monday will bring showers beginning in the afternoon, light winds and a high of 13.
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7: For St. John's Metro and the rest of the Avalon, tonight, clear, light winds and a low plus 5. Monday, showers beginning in the afternoon, light winds and a high of 15. In Clarenville and central Newfoundland tonight, light winds, low plus 5. Monday will bring a mix of sun and cloud, light winds and a high 14. On the south coast tonight, cloudy, light winds and a low of 10. On the west coast and southwest coast and northern peninsula tonight, cloudy, light winds, temperatures near 10. And Monday will bring showers beginning in the afternoon, light winds and a high of 13.
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1: Good evening, I'm Mahalia Artis. Newfoundland and Labrador's lobster fishery is booming as warming waters push the crustacean further north, bringing catches and economic value sharply higher. Provincial landings rose from about 3,300 tons worth $48 million in 2018 to 9,400 tons worth $137 million in 2024. Fisheries scientist Daryl Maloney says climate change is shifting lobster's preferred temperature zone northward, making the species increasingly important to Newfoundland's fishing economy in recent years. Some harvesters want more licenses issued, while the union warns expanding access could reduce the value of existing licenses, now worth up to $500,000. The RNC is expected to give local car meets some added attention following a shocking incident last Thursday on Kenmount Road. A red Corvette was caught on video doing donuts in the middle of traffic on Kenmount Road, coming close to colliding with a number of other vehicles. The incident prompted St. John's City Councillor Tom Davis to call for a greater police presence at local meets. RNC Constable Steph Myers says public safety is of utmost concern.
2: We'll give those groups some extra attention just to ensure public safety. Just given, you know, the recent driving behaviors twice alone that we saw from that. However, there are people that abide by the road. So, you know, we're not deterring people from enjoying their vehicles and meeting up. It's the dangerous driving behaviors and putting the public at risk that we're concerned with.
1: The planning lead on St. John's City Council says public safety has been incorporated into the city's latest neighborhood plans. The city released its blueprint for the future development of the Rennies River and Central and Mundy Pond neighborhoods earlier this week, developed with the help of input received from area residents. High among the concerns raised is public safety. Councillor Tom Davis says improving the public sense of safety is high on the city's list of priorities. The cast of Netflix's new thriller Below may be able to act as Newfoundlanders, but can they speak like Newfoundlanders? Gander native Allison Kelly, who was hired as the dialect coach for the show, says the difficult thing about Newfoundland accents is that it is not a well-known accent, and every area has a different dialect. Below takes place in a fictional rural town, and Kelly says she put together parts of different dialects from all over the island to create their own sound that still fairly represented the locals.
3: I tried to pick out sounds that were, it's not regionally specific because the place is fictional. So I picked out like sounds like our hard R, that kind of hard sound mm-hmm. that we have. It's pretty iconic for Newfoundland. And I was like, okay, we're going to use that one. And then the kind of flatter A that we have, like when we say harbor, the kind of St. John's, that flashy T sound that you hear when St. John's people say rice.
4: Yes.
3: I was like, okay, let's put that one in. So I kind of cherry-picked sounds.
1: That's your news. I'm Mahalia Artis.
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1: For St. John's Metro and the rest of the Avalon, tonight, clear, light winds and a low plus 5. Monday, showers beginning in the afternoon, light winds and a high of 15. In Clarenville and central Newfoundland tonight, light winds, low plus 5. Monday will bring a mix of sun and cloud, light winds and a high 14. On the south coast tonight, cloudy, light winds and a low of 10. On the west coast and southwest coast and northern peninsula tonight, cloudy, light winds, temperatures near 10. And Monday will bring showers beginning in the afternoon, light winds and a high of 13.
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8: For St. John's Metro and the rest of the Avalon, tonight, clear, light winds and a low plus 5. Monday, showers beginning in the afternoon, light winds and a high of 15. In Clarenville and central Newfoundland tonight, light winds, low plus 5. Monday will bring a mix of sun and cloud, light winds and a high 14. On the south coast tonight, cloudy, light winds and a low of 10. On the west coast and southwest coast and northern peninsula tonight, cloudy, light winds, temperatures near 10. And Monday will bring showers beginning in the afternoon, light winds and a high of 30.
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7: For St. John's Metro and the rest of the Avalon, tonight, clear, light winds and a low plus 5. Monday, showers beginning in the afternoon, light winds and a high of 15. In Clarenville and central Newfoundland tonight, light winds, low plus 5. Monday will bring a mix of sun and cloud, light winds and a high 14. On the south coast tonight, cloudy, light winds and a low of 10. On the west coast and southwest coast and northern peninsula tonight, cloudy, light winds, temperatures near 10. And Monday will bring showers beginning in the afternoon, light winds and a high of 30.
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1: Newfoundland and Labrador's lobster fishery is booming as warming waters push the crustacean further north, bringing catches and economic value sharply higher. Provincial landings rose from about 3,300 tons worth $48 million in 2018 to 9,400 tons worth $137 million in 2024. Fisheries scientist Daryl Maloney says climate change is shifting lobster's preferred temperature zone northward, making the species increasingly important to Newfoundland's fishing economy in recent years. Some harvesters want more licenses issued, while the union warns expanding access could reduce the value of existing licenses, now worth up to $500,000. The RNC is expected to give local car meet some added attention following a shocking incident last Thursday on Kenmount Road. A red Corvette was caught on video doing donuts in the middle of traffic on Kenmount Road, coming close to colliding with a number of other vehicles. The incident prompted St. John's City Councillor Tom Davis to call for a greater police presence at local meets. RNC Constable Steph Myers says public safety is of utmost concern.
2: We'll give those groups some extra attention just to ensure public safety, just given, you know, the recent driving behaviors twice alone that we saw from that. However, there are people that abide by the road. So, you know, we're not deterring people from enjoying their vehicles and meeting up. It's the dangerous driving behaviors and putting the public at risk that we're concerned with.
1: The planning lead on St. John's City Council says public safety has been incorporated into the city's latest neighborhood plans. The city released its blueprint for the future development of the Rennies River and Central and Mundy Pond neighborhoods earlier this week, developed with the help of input received from area residents. High among the concerns raised is public safety. Councillor Tom Davis says improving the public sense of safety is high on the city's list of priorities. The cast of Netflix's new thriller Below may be able to act as Newfoundlanders, but can they speak like Newfoundlanders? Gander native Allison Kelly, who was hired as the dialect coach for the show, says the difficult thing about Newfoundland accents is that it is not a well-known accent, and every area has a different dialect. Below takes place in a fictional rural town, and Kelly says she put together parts of different dialects from all over the island to create their own sound that still fairly represented the locals.
3: I tried to pick out sounds that were, it's not regionally specific, because the place is fictional. So I picked out like sounds like our hard R, that kind of hard sound that we have. It's pretty iconic for Newfoundland. And I was like, okay, we're going to use that one. And then the kind of flatter A that we have, like when we say harbor, the kind of St. John's, that flashy T sound that you hear when St. John's people say rice.
4: Yes.
3: I was like, okay, let's put that one in. So I kind of cherry-picked sounds.
1: The country's communications regulator has announced improvements to the broadband fund to protect against internet and cell phone outages. The CRTC says the fund allows federal, provincial, and territorial governments

0: to connect rural, remote, and indigenous communities. To date, the fund has helped improve high-speed internet and cell service in more than 320 communities. The Broadband Fund is now supporting projects that reduce the risk and impact of outages. The CRTC is accepting funding applications until October 15th. Now for a look at your weather in St. John's Metro and the rest of the Avalon. Monday will bring showers beginning in the afternoon, light winds and a high of 15. Monday night, more showers and a low of 8. Tuesday will bring a mix of sun and cloud and a high of 14. In Clarenville and central Newfoundland, Monday it will bring a mix of sun and cloud, light winds and a high of 14. Tuesday, a mix of sun and cloud and a high of 11. On the south coast, Monday will be cloudy, light winds and a high of 14. Tuesday, sunny and a high of 15. On the west coast, southwest coast and northern peninsula, Monday, showers beginning in the afternoon, light winds and a high of 13. And Tuesday will bring a mix of sun and cloud and a high of 13. That's your news. I'm Mahalia Artis.
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6: Tonight, expect increasing cloudiness this evening as temperatures drop to a low of 6. Tomorrow features mainly cloudy skies with some light rain beginning near noon and a high of 14. Currently in St. John's, it's 6.
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6: Tonight, expect increasing cloudiness this evening as temperatures drop to a low of 6. Tomorrow features mainly cloudy skies with some light rain beginning near noon and a high of 14. Currently in St. John's, it's 6.
5: 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Frequent weather updates. 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
1: Newfoundland and Labrador's lobster fishery is booming as warming waters push the crustacean further north, bringing catches and economic value sharply higher. Provincial landings rose from about 3,300 tons worth $48 million in 2018 to 9,400 tons worth $137 million in 2024. Fisheries scientist Daryl Maloney says climate change is shifting lobster's preferred temperature zone northward, making the species increasingly important to Newfoundland's fishing economy in recent years. Some harvesters want more licenses issued, while the union warns expanding access could reduce the value of existing licenses, now worth up to $500,000. The RNC is expected to give local car meets some added attention following a shocking incident last Thursday on Kenmount Road. A red Corvette was caught on video doing donuts in the middle of traffic on Kenmount Road, coming close to colliding with a number of other vehicles. The incident prompted St. John's City Councillor Tom Davis to call for a greater police presence at local meets. RNC Constable Steph Myers says public safety is of utmost concern.
2: We'll give those groups some extra attention just to ensure public safety, just given, you know, the recent driving behaviors twice alone that we saw from that. However, there are people that abide by the road, so, you know, we're not deterring people from enjoying their vehicles and meeting up. It's the dangerous driving behaviors and putting the public at risk that we're concerned with.
1: The planning lead on St. John's City Council says public safety has been incorporated into the city's latest neighborhood plans. The city released its blueprint for the future development of the Rennies River and Central and Mundy Pond neighborhoods earlier this week, developed with the help of input received from area residents. High among the concerns raised is public safety. Councillor Tom Davis says improving the public sense of safety is high on the city's list of priorities. The cast of Netflix's new thriller Below may be able to act as Newfoundlanders, but can they speak like Newfoundlanders? Gander native Allison Kelly, who was hired as the dialect coach for the show, says the difficult thing about Newfoundland accents is that it is not a well-known accent, and every area has a different dialect. Below takes place in a fictional rural town, and Kelly says she put together parts of different dialects from all over the island to create their own sound that still fairly represented the locals.
3: I tried to pick out sounds that were, it's not regionally specific, because the place is fictional. So I picked out like sounds like our hard R, that kind of hard sound that we have. It's pretty iconic for Newfoundland. And I was like, okay, we're going to use that one. And then the kind of flatter A that we have, like when we say harbor, the kind of St. John's, that flashy T sound that you hear when St. John's people say rice.
4: Yes.
3: I was like, okay, let's put that one in. So I kind of cherry-picked sounds.
1: The country's communications regulator has announced improvements to the broadband fund to protect against internet and cell phone outages. The CRTC says the fund allows federal, provincial, and territorial governments to connect rural, remote, and Indigenous communities. To date, the fund has helped improve high-speed internet and cell service in more than 320 communities. The broadband fund is now supporting projects that reduce the risk and impact of outages. The CRTC is accepting funding applications until October 15th. Now for a look at your weather in St. John's Metro and the rest of the Avalon. Monday will bring showers beginning in the afternoon, light winds and a high of 15. Monday night, more showers and a low of 8. Tuesday will bring a mix of sun and cloud and a high of 14. In Clarenville and central Newfoundland, Monday it will bring a mix of sun and cloud, light winds and a high of 14. Tuesday, a mix of sun and cloud and a high of 11. On the south coast, Monday will be cloudy, light winds and a high of 14. Tuesday, sunny and a high of 15. On the west coast, southwest coast, and northern peninsula, Monday, showers beginning in the afternoon, light winds and a high of 13, and Tuesday will bring a mix of sun and cloud and a high of 13. That's your news. I'm Mahalia Artis.
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2: Tonight, expect increasing cloudiness this evening as temperatures drop to a low of 6. Tomorrow features mainly cloudy skies with some light rain beginning near noon and a high of 14. Currently in St. John's, it's 6.
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5: Overnight, expect cloudy skies and a low of 6. Later today features light rain and a high of 14. Tomorrow brings a mix of sun and cloud with a high of 14. Currently in St. John's, it's 6.
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1: Newfoundland and Labrador's lobster fishery is booming as warming waters push the crustacean further north, bringing catches and economic value sharply higher. Provincial landings rose from about 3,300 tons worth $48 million in 2018 to 9,400 tons worth $137 million in 2024. Fisheries scientist Daryl Maloney says climate change is shifting lobster's preferred temperature zone northward, making the species increasingly important to Newfoundland's fishing economy in recent years. Some harvesters want more licenses issued, while the union warns expanding access could reduce the value of existing licenses, now worth up to $500,000. The RNC is expected to give local car meets some added attention following a shocking incident last Thursday on Kenmount Road. A red Corvette was caught on video doing donuts in the middle of traffic on Kenmount Road, coming close to colliding with a number of other vehicles. The incident prompted St. John's City Councillor Tom Davis to call for a greater police presence at local meets. RNC Constable Steph Myers says public safety is of utmost concern.
2: We'll give those groups some extra attention just to ensure

0: public safety, just given, you know, the recent driving behaviors twice alone that we saw from that. However, there are people that abide by the road. So, you know, we're not deterring people from enjoying their vehicles and meeting up. It's the dangerous driving behaviors and putting the public at risk that we're concerned with.
1: The planning lead on St. John's City Council says public safety has been incorporated into the city's latest neighborhood plans. The city released its blueprint for the future development of the Rennies River and Central and Mundy Pond neighborhoods earlier this week, developed with the help of input received from area residents. High among the concerns raised is public safety. Councillor Tom Davis says improving the public sense of safety is high on the city's list of priorities. The cast of Netflix's new thriller Below may be able to act as Newfoundlanders, but can they speak like Newfoundlanders? Gander native Allison Kelly, who was hired as the dialect coach for the show, says the difficult thing about Newfoundland accents is that it is not a well-known accent, and every area has a different dialect. Below takes place in a fictional rural town, and Kelly says she put together parts of different dialects from all over the island to create their own sound that still fairly represented the locals.
2: I tried to pick out sounds that were, it's not regionally specific, because the place is fictional. So I picked out like sounds like our hard R, that kind of hard sound that we have. It's pretty iconic for Newfoundland. And I was like, okay, we're going to use that one. And then the kind of flatter A that we have, like when we say harbor, the kind of St. John's, that flashy T sound that you hear when St. John's people say rice.
3: Yes.
2: I was like, okay, let's put that one in. So I kind of cherry-picked sounds.
1: The country's communications regulator has announced improvements to the broadband fund to protect against internet and cell phone outages. The CRTC says the fund allows federal, provincial, and territorial governments to connect rural, remote, and Indigenous communities. To date, the fund has helped improve high-speed internet and cell service in more than 320 communities. The broadband fund is now supporting projects that reduce the risk and impact of outages. The CRTC is accepting funding applications until October 15th. Now for a look at your weather in St. John's Metro and the rest of the Avalon. Monday will bring showers beginning in the afternoon, light winds and a high of 15. Monday night, more showers and a low of 8. Tuesday will bring a mix of sun and cloud and a high of 14. In Clarenville and central Newfoundland, Monday it will bring a mix of sun and cloud, light winds and a high of 14. Tuesday, a mix of sun and cloud and a high of 11. On the south coast, Monday will be cloudy, light winds and a high of 14. Tuesday, sunny and a high of 15. On the west coast, southwest coast, and northern peninsula, Monday, showers beginning in the afternoon, light winds and a high of 13, and Tuesday will bring a mix of sun and cloud and a high of 13. That's your news. I'm Mahalia Artis.
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3: Overnight, expect cloudy skies and a low of 6. Later today features light rain and a high of 14. Tomorrow brings a mix of sun and cloud with a high of 14. Currently in St. John's, it's 6.
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6: Overnight, expect cloudy skies and a low of 6. Later today features light rain and a high of 14. Tomorrow brings a mix of sun and cloud with a high of 14. Currently in St. John's, it's 6.
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1: Newfoundland and Labrador's lobster fishery is booming as warming waters push the crustacean further north, bringing catches and economic value sharply higher. Provincial landings rose from about 3,300 tons worth $48 million in 2018 to 9,400 tons worth $137 million in 2024. Fisheries scientist Daryl Maloney says climate change is shifting lobster's preferred temperature zone northward, making the species increasingly important to Newfoundland's fishing economy in recent years. Some harvesters want more licenses issued, while the union warns expanding access could reduce the value of existing licenses, now worth up to $500,000. The RNC is expected to give local car meets some added attention following a shocking incident last Thursday on Kenmount Road. A red Corvette was caught on video doing donuts in the middle of traffic on Kenmount Road, coming close to colliding with a number of other vehicles. The incident prompted St. John's City Councillor Tom Davis to call for a greater police presence at local meets. RNC Constable Steph Myers says public safety is of utmost concern.
2: We'll give those groups some extra attention just to ensure public safety, just given, you know, the recent driving behaviors twice alone that we saw from that. However, there are people that abide by the road, so, you know, we're not deterring people from enjoying their vehicles and

0: meeting up. It's the dangerous driving behaviors and putting the public at risk that we're concerned with.
1: The planning lead on St. John's City Council says public safety has been incorporated into the city's latest neighborhood plans. The city released its blueprint for the future development of the Rennies River and Central and Mundy Pond neighborhoods earlier this week, developed with the help of input received from area residents. High among the concerns raised is public safety. Councillor Tom Davis says improving the public sense of safety is high on the city's list of priorities. The cast of Netflix's new thriller Below may be able to act as Newfoundlanders, but can they speak like Newfoundlanders? Gander native Allison Kelly, who was hired as the dialect coach for the show, says a difficult thing about Newfoundland accents is that it is not a well-known accent, and every area has a different dialect. Below takes place in a fictional rural town, and Kelly says she put together parts of different dialects from all over the island to create their own sound that still fairly represented the locals.
2: I tried to pick out sounds that were, it's not regionally specific because the place is fictional. So I picked out like sounds like our hard R, that kind of hard sound that we have. It's pretty iconic for Newfoundland. And I was like, okay, we're going to use that one. And then the kind of flatter A that we have, like when we say harbor, the kind of St. John's, that flashy T sound that you hear when St. John's people say rice.
3: Yes.
2: I was like, okay, let's put that one in. So I kind of cherry-picked sounds.
1: The country's communications regulator has announced improvements to the broadband fund to protect against internet and cell phone outages. The CRTC says the fund allows federal, provincial, and territorial governments to connect rural, remote, and Indigenous communities. To date, the fund has helped improve high-speed internet and cell service in more than 320 communities. The broadband fund is now supporting projects that reduce the risk and impact of outages. The CRTC is accepting funding applications until October 15th. Now for a look at your weather in St. John's Metro and the rest of the Avalon. Monday will bring showers beginning in the afternoon, light winds and a high of 15. Monday night, more showers and a low of 8. Tuesday will bring a mix of sun and cloud and a high of 14. In Clarenville and central Newfoundland, Monday it will bring a mix of sun and cloud, light winds and a high of 14. Tuesday, a mix of sun and cloud and a high of 11. On the south coast, Monday will be cloudy, light winds and a high of 14. Tuesday, sunny and a high of 15. On the west coast, southwest coast, and northern peninsula, Monday, showers beginning in the afternoon, light winds and a high of 13, and Tuesday will bring a mix of sun and cloud and a high of 13. That's your news. I'm Mahalia Artis.
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3: Overnight, expect cloudy skies and a low of 6. Later today features light rain and a high of 14. Tomorrow brings a mix of sun and cloud with a high of 14. Currently in St. John's, it's 6.
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4: Overnight, expect increasing cloudiness with a low of 6. Later today, expect light rain and a high of 14. Tomorrow brings a mix of sun and cloud with a high of 14. Currently in St. John's, it's 7.
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1: Newfoundland and Labrador's lobster fishery is booming as warming waters push the crustacean further north, bringing catches and economic value sharply higher. Provincial landings rose from about 3,300 tons worth $48 million in 2018 to 9,400 tons worth $137 million in 2024. Fisheries scientist Daryl Maloney says climate change is shifting lobster's preferred temperature zone northward, making the species increasingly important to Newfoundland's fishing economy in recent years. Some harvesters want more licenses issued, while the union warns expanding access could reduce the value of existing licenses, now worth up to $500,000. The RNC is expected to give local car meets some added attention following a shocking incident last Thursday on Kenmount Road. A red Corvette was caught on video doing donuts in the middle of traffic on Kenmount Road, coming close to colliding with a number of other vehicles. The incident prompted St. John's City Councillor Tom Davis to call for a greater police presence at local meets. RNC Constable Steph Myers says public safety is of utmost concern.
2: We'll give those groups some extra attention just to ensure public safety, just given, you know, the recent driving behaviors twice alone that we saw from that. However, there are people that abide by the road. So, you know, we're not deterring people from enjoying their vehicles and meeting up. It's the dangerous driving behaviors and putting the public at risk that we're concerned with.
1: The planning lead on St. John's City Council says public safety has been incorporated into the city's latest neighborhood plans. The city released its blueprint for the future development of the Rennies River and Central and Mundy Pond neighborhoods earlier this week, developed with the help of input received from area residents. High among the concerns raised is public safety. Councillor Tom Davis says improving the public's sense of safety is high on the city's list of priorities. The cast of Netflix's new thriller Below may be able to act as Newfoundlanders, but can they speak like Newfoundlanders? Gander native Allison Kelly, who was hired as the dialect coach for the show, says a difficult thing about Newfoundland accents is that it is not a well-known accent, and every area has a different dialect. Below takes place in a fictional rural town, and Kelly says she put together parts of different dialects from all over the island to create their own sound that still fairly represented the locals.
3: I tried to pick out sounds that were, it's not regionally specific, because the place is fictional. So I picked out like sounds like our hard R, that kind of hard sound that we have. It's pretty iconic for Newfoundland. And I was like, okay, we're going to use that one. And then the kind of flatter A that we have, like when we say harbor, the kind of St. John's, that flashy T sound that you hear when St. John's people say rice.
4: Yes.
3: I was like, okay, let's put that one in. So I kind of cherry-picked sounds.
1: The country's communications regulator has announced improvements to the broadband fund to protect against internet and cell phone outages. The CRTC says the fund allows federal, provincial, and territorial governments to connect rural, remote, and indigenous communities. To date, the fund has helped improve high-speed internet and cell service in more than 320 communities. The broadband fund is now supporting projects that reduce the risk and impact of outages. The CRTC is accepting funding applications until October 15th. Now for a look at your weather in St. John's Metro and the rest of the Avalon. Monday will bring showers beginning in the afternoon, light winds and a high of 15. Monday night, more showers and a low of 8. Tuesday will bring a mix of sun and cloud and a high of 14. In Clarenville and central Newfoundland, Monday it will bring a mix of sun and cloud, light winds and a high of 14. Tuesday, a mix of sun and cloud and a high of 11. On the south coast, Monday will be cloudy, light winds and a high of 14. Tuesday, sunny and a high of 15. On the west coast, southwest coast, and northern peninsula, Monday, showers beginning in the afternoon, light winds and a high of 13, and Tuesday will bring a mix of sun and cloud and a high of 13. 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
3: Overnight, expect increasing cloudiness with a low of 6. Later today, expect light rain and a high of 14. Tomorrow brings a mix of sun and cloud with a high of 14. Currently in St. John's, it's 7.
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6: Overnight, expect increasing cloudiness with a low of 6. Later today, expect light rain and a high of 14. Tomorrow brings a mix of sun and cloud with a high of 14. Currently in St. John's, it's 7.
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1: Newfoundland and Labrador's lobster fishery is booming as warming waters push the crustacean further north, bringing catches and economic value sharply higher. Provincial landings rose from about 3,300 tons worth $48 million in 2018 to 9,400 tons worth $137 million in 2024. Fisheries scientist Daryl Maloney says climate change is shifting lobster's preferred temperature zone northward, making the species increasingly important to Newfoundland's fishing economy in recent years. Some harvesters want more licenses issued, while the union warns expanding access could reduce the value of existing licenses, now worth up to $500,000. The RNC is expected to give local car meets some added attention following a shocking incident last Thursday on Kenmount Road. A red Corvette was caught on video doing donuts in the middle of traffic on Kenmount Road, coming close to colliding with a number of other vehicles. The incident prompted St. John's City Councillor Tom Davis to call for a greater police presence at local meets. RNC Constable Steph Myers says public safety is of utmost concern.
2: We'll give those groups some extra attention just to ensure public safety, just given, you know, the recent driving behaviors twice alone that we saw from that. However, there are people that abide by the road, so, you know, we're not deterring people from enjoying their vehicles and meeting up. It's the dangerous driving behaviors and putting the public at risk that we're concerned with.
1: The planning lead on St. John's City Council says public safety has been incorporated into the city's latest neighborhood plans. The city released its blueprint for the future development of the Rennies River and Central and Mundy Pond neighborhoods earlier this week, developed with the help of input received from area residents. High among the concerns raised is public safety. Councillor Tom Davis says improving the public's sense of safety is high on the city's list of priorities. The cast of Netflix's new thriller Below may be able to act as Newfoundlanders, but can they speak like Newfoundlanders? Gander native Allison Kelly, who was hired as the dialect coach for the show, says a difficult thing about Newfoundland accents is that it is not a well-known accent, and every area has a different dialect. Below takes place in a fictional rural town, and Kelly says she put together parts of different dialects from all over the island to create their own sound that still fairly represented the locals.
3: I tried to pick out sounds that were, it's not regionally specific, because the place is fictional. So I picked out like sounds like our hard R, that kind of hard sound that we have. It's pretty iconic for Newfoundland. And I was like, okay, we're going to use that one. And then the kind of flatter A that we have, like when we say harbor, the kind of St. John's, that flashy T sound that you hear when St. John's people say rice.
4: Yes.
3: I was like, okay, let's put that one in. So I kind of cherry-picked sounds.
1: The country's communications regulator has announced improvements to the broadband fund to protect against internet and cell phone outages. The CRTC says the fund allows federal, provincial, and territorial governments to connect rural, remote, and indigenous communities. To date, the fund has helped improve high-speed internet and cell service in more than 320 communities. The broadband fund is now supporting projects that reduce the risk and impact of outages. The CRTC is accepting funding applications

0: locations until October 15th. Now for a look at your weather in St. John's Metro and the rest of the Avalon. Monday will bring showers beginning in the afternoon, light winds and a high of 15. Monday night, more showers and a low of 8. Tuesday will bring a mix of sun and cloud and a high of 14. In Clarenville and central Newfoundland, Monday it will bring a mix of sun and cloud, light winds and a high of 14. Tuesday, a mix of sun and cloud and a high of 11. On the south coast, Monday will be cloudy, light winds, and a high of 14. Tuesday, sunny, and a high of 15. On the west coast, southwest coast, and northern peninsula, Monday, showers beginning in the afternoon, light winds, and a high of 13. And Tuesday will bring a mix of sun and cloud and a high of 13. That's your news. I'm Mahalia Artis.
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5: Overnight, expect increasing cloudiness with a low of 6. Later today, expect light rain and a high of 14. Tomorrow brings a mix of sun and cloud with a high of 14. Currently in St. John's, it's 7.
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1: I'm Sarah Strickland. Prime Minister Mark Carney and French President Emmanuel Macron are off to the United Nations this week to further explore areas in which to collaborate following a meeting yesterday just a few kilometers off the south coast of Newfoundland. Carney's visit to Saint-Pierre-Miquelon was the first of any Canadian prime minister, and each of the leaders spoke warmly of the cultural and historic ties between the two countries. Carney and Macron have directed their space agencies, defense industries, and ministries to develop and share common space infrastructure, including launch systems and ground reception and control infrastructure. Ottawa and the province have already pledged funding to NordSpace to help develop a spaceport in nearby St. Lawrence. A new strategic partnership was also launched between the Canadian Chamber of Commerce and French Chamber to build greater business ties and trade between the two countries.
2: I want to salute the Canadian Chamber of Commerce, the Chambre de Commerce de d'Industrie France. We're embarking on a strategic partnership to bring our business communities closer together and to serve our citizens better.
1: Newfoundland and Labrador's Serious Incident Response Team, which investigates complaints against police, has dismissed a case in which a woman claims she was injured while in police custody in Labrador. Brian Madure reports.
3: The woman was removed from her residence in the Happy Valley Goose Bay area last March to the holding cells where she was combative. She admitted in her claim that she had consumed alcohol and cannabis prior to her interaction with the RCMP officers and was unable to clearly recall all of the circumstances that led to police intervention. She told CERT NL that she was upset and intoxicated and had resisted officers' attempts to place her in a cell. She said she was hanging onto a cell door when an officer kicked her in the back of the leg, causing her knee to dislocate and resulting in significant pain. Moreover, she said the officer laughed and that RCMP declined to call for emergency medical assistance. Stephen Ring, the director of the agency, found that the video recordings and witness testimony did not support the allegations that she was kicked or that officers laughed at her. He also found that there was no delay in obtaining medical attention.
1: The RNC is expected to give local car meets some added attention following a shocking incident last Thursday on Kenmount Road. A red Corvette was caught on video doing donuts in the middle of traffic on Kenmount Road, coming close to colliding with a number of other vehicles. The incident prompted St. John City Councillor Tom Davis to call for a greater police presence at local car meets. RNC Constable Steph Myers says public safety is of utmost concern.
4: We'll give those groups some extra attention just to ensure public safety, just given, you know, the recent driving behaviors twice alone that we saw from that. However, there are people that abide by the road. So, you know, we're not deterring people from enjoying their vehicles and meeting up. It's the dangerous driving behaviors and putting the public at risk that we're concerned with.
1: The owner of a local trucking company says he'll be forced to raise prices if oil remains high and the federal excise tax returns. Ottawa extended its tax relief earlier this month to early in the new year in an effort to keep costs down. Akita Equipment General Manager Alex Driscoll says his company has already had to raise fees over the past year to keep up with the soaring cost of fuel. Analysts are warning that prices will climb even higher due to continued limited supply. Driscoll says, like most businesses, as costs rise, so does the amount they charge.
5: As this war continued to progress, we've had to slightly increase, and marginally, do I think that the price has impacted everything out there? Consumer goods? Absolutely. And I think that if it continues to escalate, we're going to continue to see more prices continue to go up.
1: Google has joined other AI industry giants reporting a recent security incident involving a new model. The company says Gemini got unauthorized access to the internet, hacking three real websites during a test. However, they say the model stopped itself each time. It's not the first so-called breakout incident from an AI model. Last week, OpenAI reported six new incidents and said it was a disturbing and concerning behavior. Ed Sheeran opened his concert in Philadelphia Saturday with a message about Gaza during controversy swirling around supporting acts withdrawing from his latest tour. Sheeran began the concert on stage alone with no opener and was later joined by other musicians. The English singer-songwriter said he wants his music and shows to be about unity and humanity, not politics. Several opening acts departed from his Loop tour after rapper Macklemore was dropped for making pro-Palestinian comments on stage. That's your news. I'm Sarah Strickland.
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8: Today features a mix of sun and cloud with a high of 14. Tonight brings light rain and a low of 10. Tomorrow brings cloudy skies and a high of 14. Currently in St. John's, it's 7.
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4: Today features a mix of sun and cloud with a high of 14. Tonight brings light rain and a low of 10. Tomorrow brings cloudy skies and a high of 14. Currently in St. John's, it's 7.
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2: At 6 o'clock, we have mostly cloudy skies, temperature 7 in St. John's. Good morning, I'm Sarah Strickland. Prime Minister Mark Carney and French President Emmanuel Macron are off to the United Nations this week to further explore areas in

0: of Newfoundland. Carney's visit to St. Pierre Miquelon was the first of any Canadian prime minister, and each of the leaders spoke warmly of the cultural and historic ties between the two countries. Carney and Macron have dedicated their have directed their space agencies, defense industries, and ministries to develop and share common space infrastructure, including launch systems and ground reception and control infrastructure. Ottawa and the province have already pledged funding to NordSpace to help develop a spaceport in nearby St. Lawrence. A new strategic partnership was also launched between the Canadian Chamber of Commerce and the French Chamber to build greater business ties and trade between the two countries.
1: I want to salute the Canadian Chamber of Commerce, the Chambre de Commerce et d'Industrie France. We're embarking on a strategic partnership to bring our business communities closer together and to serve our citizens better.
0: Meanwhile, Parliament will get back to work today after a three-month break. Prime Minister Carney has faced criticism for his international travel and absence from the House of Commons while dealing with major global issues. He says he needs to divide his time between domestic duties and international ones.
1: I think the important thing, and it is the nature of the job, is I can do both, and I need to do both.
0: A man is in the lockup after a disturbance outside the village shopping center. RNC rushed to the mall parking lot around 3:15 yesterday afternoon. A 27-year-old man was arrested and charged with two counts of assault with a weapon, uttering threats, causing a disturbance, and breach of an undertaking. He was held for court. Newfoundland and Labrador's Serious Incident Response Team, which investigates complaints against police, has dismissed a case in which a woman claimed she was injured while in police custody in Labrador. VOCM's Brian Madore reports.
2: The woman was removed from her residence in the Happy Valley Goose Bay area last March to the holding cells where she was combative. She admitted in her claim that she had consumed alcohol and cannabis prior to her interaction with the RCMP officers and was unable to clearly recall all of the circumstances that led to police intervention. She told CERT NL that she was upset and intoxicated and had resisted officers' attempts to place her in a cell. She said she was hanging onto a cell door when an officer kicked her in the back of the leg, causing her knee to dislocate and resulting in significant pain. Moreover, she said the officer laughed and that RCMP declined to call for emergency medical assistance. Stephen Ring, the director of the agency, found that the video recordings and witness testimony did not support the allegations that she was kicked or that officers laughed at her. He also found that there was no delay in obtaining medical attention. Brian Madore, VOCM, Local News Now.
0: RNC is expected to give local car meets some added attention following a shocking incident last Thursday on Kenmount Road. A red Corvette was caught on video doing donuts in the middle of traffic on Kenmount Road, coming close to colliding with a number of other vehicles. The incident prompted St. John City Councillor Tom Davis to call for a greater police presence at local car meets. RNC Constable Seth Myers says public safety is of utmost concern.
3: We'll give those groups some extra attention just to ensure public safety, just given, you know, the recent driving behaviors twice alone that we saw from that. However, there are people that abide by the road. So, you know, we're not deterring people from enjoying their vehicles and meeting up. It's the dangerous driving behaviors and putting the public at risk that we're concerned with.
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1: Well, traffic at this hour is moving pretty smoothly. There's not too much to report at this hour because things are, well, just after 6. So things are moving along quickly, but most of the main routes across the island look to be in pretty good shape at this early hour, despite some of the dampness out there. So just make sure the lights are working and make sure you're visible to others as you make your way along this morning. Just watch for some of those slowdowns in the typical spots along Memorial University, and you'll probably see some slowdowns again at Portugal Cove Road where it meets Major's Path. That's a look at your traffic to this early hour.
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3: St. John's Metro, rest of the Avalon and Clarenville, sun and cloud with a few showers this afternoon, a high of 14. Showers this evening, a low of 10, and sun and cloud tomorrow, high of 14. Central Newfoundland, mainly cloudy today and a high of 15. A few showers for tonight, low of 8. Showers tomorrow, northwesterly winds 30 and a high of 13. South Coast, cloudy, a few showers today and a high of 14. For tonight, showers, low of 10, and sun and cloud for tomorrow. Northwesterly winds 30 and a high of 14. For the West Coast, Southwest Coast, Northern Peninsula, showers today. Northwesterly winds 30, high of 13. Showers ending overnight, low of 8, and mainly cloudy tomorrow. Showers by the afternoon, winds from the north of 30 and a high of 12. Right now in St. John's, mostly cloudy skies. Temperature is at 7. Back with an update at 6:30 for VOCM News. 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
1: Good morning. 8 minutes after 6 o'clock on your VOCM Mornings. I'm Russell Bowers, and Jerry Lynn Mackey is off for a couple of days. Coming up in the next little while of the program, we're going to talk about a new effort to stop racism in sport. Also, we'll hear about a tech company in this province that has just signed on again with another American defense giant. Also, a little bit later on, we'll be hearing about the Ultimate Dream Home Lottery. Woohoo! And it'll be your chance of holding the keys to a brand new fully furnished home. Also this morning, we're going to find out about a job fair and, well, how are people faring out there when it comes to finding a job? See how fair this weather is over the next couple of days. And to help me with that, Dale Foote joins me from the Gander Weather Office of Environment Canada. Good morning, Dale. How are you?
5: Good morning, Russell. How are you? How was your weekend?
1: My weekend was actually quite relaxing, I gotta say. It didn't seem like it was too bad, at least not in downtown St. John's in terms of the weather. It didn't seem to be as severe, but I gather it was a pretty windy one.
5: Yeah, it was windy all along the northeast coast, up as far as the St. Anthony area. St. John's Airport reported a gust 200 kilometers per hour yesterday. I think that was the peak wind on the Avalon. And there were gusts up to 129 kilometers per hour on parts of the northeast coast. Bonavista Peninsula had a lot of wind yesterday. There were two or three areas that measured about 120 kilometers per hour.
1: My goodness, that is going to be quite the something. So how are we faring for this Monday?
5: For this Monday, it's much more settled down. We have a small area of low pressure that's moving up from the Maritimes that stretches into Labrador, and that's going to move over Newfoundland and Labrador today, and it's going to linger through Tuesday into Tuesday night. So with that for today, showers along the west coast and a good chance of showers developing for most areas this afternoon, and highs in the mid-teens, except a little cooler for the Great Northern Peninsula. For tonight, showers pretty much everywhere. Moderate northeasterly winds in the north, light southwesterlies elsewhere, and lows getting down around 6 to 8 degrees. And tomorrow, the area of low pressure is going to start to move to the south. Very unsettled conditions, it's cloudy, lots of showers kicking around, moderate strong northwesterlies, and cooler tomorrow. Highs of 8 degrees on the Great Northern Peninsula to 17 down on the southwest coast. Now, into the extended, we have a large area of high pressure that's moving in, and that's going to settle in for the rest of the week. So conditions for the rest of the week are generally mostly sunny, and highs between 15 and even some high as 20 degrees for parts of central. A little cooler over the Great Northern Peninsula, but it's a really nice break that we have coming in for later in the week.
1: I'll take that. That sounds like it's going to be a quite nice midweek, but we just got to get through a couple of days of dampness from the sounds of it.
5: Exactly.
1: All right, Dale Foote, as with our weather forecast here this morning on your VOCM Mornings. Have yourself a brilliant rest of your day.
5: Okay, take care. Bye-bye.
1: All right, that is Dale Foote at the Gander Weather Office of Environment Canada. And yeah, it looks like it's going to be a bit unsettled, as it says. All right, it is, well, coming up now, 11 minutes after 6 o'clock here on your VOCM Mornings. I'm Russell. And, well, let's get into something that is about sports. For those who run sports programs, they've launched a campaign in this province to wipe out racism on playing surfaces and in the stands. Sport Newfoundland and Labrador is working to create a culture where everyone feels safe in sport, no matter their background. Do Your Part, Stop Racism in Sport is a program that encourages athletes, coaches, parents, officials, and others to work as a team to counter any hate and discrimination. Troy Croft is the executive director of Sport NL, and he spoke about it on VOCM's Open Line with Brian Callahan.
6: You know, just because people don't see it or experience it on a daily basis doesn't mean it's not happening in our province. And in 2026, earlier this year, the Future of Sport in Canada Commission, they did a lot of work. And, you know, one of the outcomes was that racism and discrimination are certainly widespread in Canadian sport. And, you know, one of the things we've been, this is kind of something that we've been doing for a couple of years now, you know, through research, through education, sort of webinars, partnerships in the community. We've been to Labrador a couple times, so meeting with community partners up there. But it's you know, one of the things that's been missing in our province, and there's lots of research that happens around the country, but we've never really had Newfoundland and Labrador specific research piece done. We don't always get to participate in national research projects as well. So we commissioned a study which was supported by the Government of Newfoundland and Labrador's Office of Immigration Department, and we did our own study. And you know, the outcomes of that was that yes, it certainly is happening in our province, and it's happening much more than we probably think it is.
7: It's really unfortunate. I know there are stats out there. It talks about like one quarter of sports participants in athletic roles like feel racism is a problem in community sports, you know, whether or not it's 2SL, GBTQ+, whether it's people of color, it doesn't matter. It's not even that way. It's just anything different about somebody.
6: Sorry. Yeah, and like I say, no, absolutely, it is, and that's the thing. A lot of people don't realize that it is. Just again, you know, just because people don't experience it on a daily basis doesn't mean it's not happening in our province. And you know, so but we all have responsibility to address it. And you know, safe sport is a big national movement now, and we're, you know, everybody's trying to make sports safe for everybody. And this is one of those things that falls under the safe sport mechanism. And you know, one of the things that came out of the study is people have fear of reporting it because of, you know, due to retaliation or whatever, you know, certainly a lot of elements there. But, you know, one thing we do have in our province now, and again, with support from the province, is a independent third party reporting mechanism. So we've brought that to our province. It's implemented, it's active. So anybody can, you know, report safely now in terms of instances like this that are happening in our province. But, you know, that's our jobs. It's, you know, we're here to support the organizations that deliver sport in our province, and whether that's through, you know, coach education, through training, education. We do a lot of webinars. One coming up Monday night, actually. We have a webinar Monday night around the topic. So we've been doing this for a couple of years, you know, but we felt the time was right to really kind of put a push and create a lot of awareness around it through this campaign.
7: Troy, I wonder, you know, being as frontline as you could possibly be as yourself and your experiences through sport, I mean, have you ever witnessed it really blatantly firsthand, or even not firsthand, or, you know, just around the fields and around the sport? Like, when you see it firsthand, what do you think?
6: Yeah, I mean, look, it's, you know, I definitely hear a lot of anecdotal instances of it. And, you know, sometimes, again, that's part of the you know, the training and the education that has to happen, is people, you know, having to recognize and understand what to do when they do witness it. And that's part of, I think, the fear that's out there. You know, people don't really realize how to recognize. And if they do, well, what do I do about it? So that's really part of what the education training is that we're going to be rolling out and continue to roll out. So we, like I say, we partner with a number of organizations, you know, national organizations, anti-racism and sport in Canada. We've done a lot of work with them over the last couple of years, and a lot of education and webinars. So, you know, people just, again, people have to kind of take ownership of it and, you know, understand firstly that it is happening in our province.
1: Troy Croft is the executive director of Sport NL, and they have just launched a new campaign to combat racism in sport programs throughout the province. And Sport NL has a program called Do Your Part, Stop Racism in Sport. It's coming up to 17 minutes after 6 o'clock.
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3: St. John's Metro, rest of the Avalon and Clarenville, sun and cloud with a few showers this afternoon, a high of 14, showers this evening, low of 10, sun and cloud tomorrow, high of 14. Central Newfoundland, mainly cloudy today, high of 15, a few showers for tonight and a low of 8. Showers continue tomorrow, northwesterly winds 30 and a high of 13. For the south coast, cloudy with a few showers today and a high of 14, showers tonight, low of 10, sun and cloud tomorrow, northwesterly winds 30 and a high of 14. And the west coast, southwest coast, northern peninsula, showers today, northwesterly winds 30 and a high of 13, showers ending overnight, a low of 8, mainly cloudy with showers by the afternoon tomorrow, northerlies 30 and a high of 12.
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1: Taking a look at news headlines at this hour, a man's in the lockup after a disturbance outside the Village Shopping Center. Also, another man has had his car broken into, is one of the lucky few who actually managed to get his stuff back. And the Innu say they're reasonable people, but they will insist on a fair agreement on Gull Island. And we'll have more details in these stories coming up at the bottom of the clock with Sarah Strickland from the VOCM Newsroom. 22 minutes after 6 o'clock now. Well, the American defense giant Lockheed Martin has signed another deal with a Newfoundland firm, Avalon Holographics. They're a design and manufacturer of holographic display technologies. Avalon Holographics has collaborated with Lockheed Martin since 2020, and this new agreement adds $5.6 million in investment following an initial deal worth $6 million. Avalon says it will help with high-skilled jobs and innovation at their St. John's facility, as well as their Edmonton office. For their part, Lockheed Martin says this will help with their River-class destroyers and their submarine command and control systems. Two of the directors of Avalon Holographics have joined me this morning. First of all, Heather Nosworthy is Avalon Holographics Director of Corporate Development in St. John's. And Heather, good morning. How are you?
16: I'm good, thanks, Russell. It's wonderful to be here with you this morning.
1: How long has this relationship gone on with Lockheed?
16: We've been involved with Lockheed probably since early 2020, maybe even 2019.
1: Right.
16: They have, or there's a wonderful program in Canada called the Industrial Technology and Benefits Program. So we engaged with Lockheed kind of around that program in early 2020. And then we were fortunate to sign our first contract in 2021 when right around the time that our first sort of prototype display was out in the world. And so we've been engaged with them since kind of that period of time, and they've seen the evolution of our product. And, you know, we were fortunate enough to get another contract this year.
1: For those listening at home, it's a little tricky to try and describe this product, but Novak is the one that has brought you the most attention when it comes to Lockheed Martin. I guess if I was trying to describe this to someone, if anyone's seen some of the Iron Man movies and they see the three-dimensional desktops, you know, that give people a sense of what they're looking at, clearly an oversimplification, but what essentially is Novak meant to do?
16: That's a great parallel. Actually, if our founder Wally was here with us today, he would tell you how kind of the idea for this company and a holographic display came from one of the Iron Man movies. So it's a perfect reference.
1: Oh, perfect.
16: You know, Novak is what we called a light field holographic display. And so it allows viewers to naturally view 3D content without having to use any sort of headgear or eye tracking. You can just naturally see the content in 3D as if it was right in front of you. So right now, Novak is a tabletop format. So, you know, you walk up to the table and you look down and you get to experience some incredible 3D content.
1: Also joining us on the call today is Ron Collier. He's one of the managing directors for Avalon Holographics. And Ron, good morning. Thanks for being here as well.
17: Good morning, Russell. A pleasure to be here.
1: Why don't we start with what Lockheed Martin means to Avalon? How does this help grow the business, the fact that you've got this, I guess, now what's becoming a long-term relationship?
17: Yeah, the relationship with Lockheed goes back quite a ways, actually, probably a little over 6 years now. Obviously, Lockheed is a big defense prime contractor, and defense is one of our primary target markets. So having someone like Lockheed on board, seeing the value in the technology we have, and of course, the investment they made, means for Avalon that we can continue to develop that technology, but also that we can hire the people that are needed. And these are typically high-skilled, well-paid individuals that would be either in the St. John's or Edmonton office that would help to bring that technology to fruition.
1: How important is it to develop that knowledge base close to home? That, you know, because you get the feeling in this day of tech, you know, folks can work from anywhere. Why is it important that this kind of relationship helps Avalon grow in that way?
17: So you're right. Like in a lot of cases, people can work from everywhere. Avalon is a little bit unique in that we're not just a software company. We're probably primarily a hardware company. So the holographic display is our core technology, if you will. So we need to have people that can develop the software for it, but they also have to be able to see it on the display itself. So having people in the office, in the lab that are working on it, and of course, some of the funding that Lockheed has provided will go to them helping us validate some of the defense use cases that we believe the holographic display will be useful.
1: What do you think has kept that relationship steady with Lockheed Martin over the course of these last 6-7 years?
17: So I think the biggest thing, and I've heard this directly from Blockade, which is, I think, kudos to Avalon for that, is they knew us at such an the early stages when it was really kind of a concept. And then they saw the technology as it developed. So each iteration where we went from very early prototypes, and we spent a lot of time actually visiting different Lockheed Martin sites, both in Canada and the U.S., showing those prototypes. And they saw the evolution as we moved from each generation of the technology to the next. And, you know, they've made comments to us in the past. It's nice to see a company that says what they're going to do and actually does.
1: Heather, it sounds like there's a lot of growth potential with the company, as Ron was mentioning. Where do you see this technology going inside of Newfoundland and Labrador? And why is this a good place to do business for you?
16: Yeah, that's a great question. You know, we're very fortunate here in Newfoundland to have some of what I would consider the best talent in the country when it comes to some of what we're doing around FPGAs and ASICs. Memorial has a great program, really quality students, and we've done a lot to sort of foster that the relationship with MUN and bringing in students. And so the talent that we have here in Newfoundland is, you know, world class. And we also have an incredible, you know, technology ecosystem here in Newfoundland that I don't think a lot of people, you know, realize exists. So there's just a really great innovation community, really, you know, a lot of resources for startups and founders. And so we're very fortunate to be based here. We love Newfoundland. And yeah, it's just an incredible place to do business.
1: So Avalon Holographics, getting back into business, remaining in business with the tech giant Lockheed Martin. They've just signed on another $5.5 million contract to support the advancement of the one-of-a-kind 3D displays that Avalon Holographics are developing. And I'm so pleased that two of the leaders at Avalon Holographics could join me this morning. Heather Noseworthy is Director of Corporate Development in St. John's for Avalon Holographics. Thank you for joining us, Heather.
16: Oh, it was a pleasure, Russell. So happy to be on air.
1: And also joining us, Ron Collier, Avalon's Managing Director. Thanks for being here, Ron.
17: Thank you. It's a pleasure to do it, Russell.
1: All right, just before I go to news, you may have seen that the two leaders of France and Canada were on Saint-Pierre-Miquelon over the course of the weekend ahead of heading to the UN in New York, Mark Carney and Emmanuel Macron. And we want to know, do you think Canada's on the right track by developing closer ties with France? You can say yes or no on that. You can also share some thoughts with us on our text line, 709-273-5211. That's 709-273-5211. Do you think this bodes well for Newfoundland as well as that part of the province, the South Coast, could have a very beneficial agreement with Saint-Pierre and Miquelon? It already has a close connection. So tell us what you think. It's 709-273-5211. Leave me a text at that number this morning when it's safe to do so. You can also leave me a voicemail there as well. News is next at 6:30.
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3: 6:30, we have mostly cloudy skies, temperature 7 in St. John's. Good morning, I'm Sarah Strickland. A man who had his car broken into is one of the lucky few who actually managed to get his stuff back. The man phoned RNC yesterday afternoon to report that his bag had been stolen out of his car that was parked in downtown St. John's. While out for a walk, he spotted a woman carrying his bag. His belongings were returned and the 32-year-old woman was arrested and charged with possession of property obtained by crime and breach of probation. A peaceful Sunday night in Belleville, Ontario, was shattered by reports of multiple gunshots, followed by local police issuing a tight-lipped statement. Here's Lisa Laporte.
18: The Belleville Police Service posted a media release on Facebook saying shortly after 7 p.m., an officer encountered an individual during which both were injured and taken to hospital. The province's Special Investigations Unit has been notified. Police say no further comment is coming at this time. The incident appears to have unfolded near the Sons of Jacob Synagogue during a gathering to mark Yom Kippur. Ontario Premier Doug Ford responded on the social media platform X, saying he was disgusted by the shooting and stands with the Jewish community in Belleville and across the province. Lisa Laporte, The Canadian Press.
3: The Innu say they're reasonable people, but they insist on a fair agreement on Gull Island and are calling on Premier Wakeham to reach out to them. Grand Chief Jody Ashini has said all along that the Innu Nation should be involved in the process. However, it was never invited to the table. Ashini says the current situation is unacceptable as it would result in a significant loss for her people. The two provinces still have to negotiate definite agreements, and Quebec has to approve the deal in its legislative assembly. Newfoundland and Labrador did so Thursday night. She says Premier Wakeham has yet to contact the Innu Nation.
19: He's constantly saying that he's going to sit down and talk with us, but it's us that have to continue to reach out to him. We want to meet with them. We want to fix this issue. We are very reasonable. We just need to make sure that the Innu rights and that our future generations will be protected. And he's the decision maker.
3: The owner of a local trucking company says he'll be forced to raise prices if oil remains high and the federal excise tax returns. Ottawa extended its tax relief earlier this month to early in the new year in an effort to keep costs down. Akita Equipment General Manager Alex Driscoll says his company has already had to raise fees over the past year to keep up with the soaring cost of fuel. Analysts are warning that prices will climb even higher due to continued limited supply. Driscoll says, like most businesses, as costs rise, so does the amount they charge.
20: As this war continued to progress, we've had to slightly increase, and marginally, do I think that the price has impacted everything out there? Consumer goods? Absolutely. And I think that if it continues to escalate, we're going to continue to see more prices continue to go up.
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7: Starting to see a little bit of a slowdown now on the Trans-Canada Highway. Near the Foxtrap access point, it seems to be a little slower as you come in from the west, but for the most part, that is the spot where you're going to see a bit of a slowdown as you make your commute in from Round Bay. Elsewhere, we're seeing a bit of a slowdown now at Portugal Cove Road at Major's Path, especially in the southbound lane coming into the city from Portugal Cove, St. Phillips. So again, if you can avoid that whole area this morning, take Thorburn Road in through St. Phillips. That might be the way to go, or Indian Mayo Line to Torbay Road this morning if you want to avoid all of that. We'll start to see some slowdowns near the university a little bit later on. And for the Belle Island run, actually, speaking of, both ferries, the Flanders and Beaumont Hamel, are hard at it this morning, getting folks back and forth between the island and St. John's. That's your traffic to this hour.
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3: St. John's Metro, rest of the Avalon and Clarenville, sun and cloud today with a few showers in the afternoon, a high of 14. Showers this evening, low of 10, and sun and cloud tomorrow with a high of 14. Central Newfoundland, mainly cloudy today, high of 15. A few showers tonight and a low of 8. Showers tomorrow, northwesterly winds 30 and a high of 13. For the South Coast, cloudy, a few showers today and a high of 14. Showers tonight, low of 10. Sun and cloud tomorrow, northwesterly winds 30 and a high of 14. For the West Coast, Southwest Coast, the Northern Peninsula, showers today, northwesterly winds 30, high of 13. Showers ending overnight in a low of 8 and mainly cloudy with showers.

0: Hours by the afternoon tomorrow, northerly winds 30 and a high of 12. Right now in St. John's, mostly cloudy skies. The temperature is at 7. Back with an update at 7 o'clock for VOCM News. I'm Sarah Strickland.
1: Sarah, good morning. It looks like the Jays managed to salvage a win last night.
0: I think we are too far back now. It's too far gone for the playoff hopes. I don't mean to be the Debbie Downer here, but I'm realistic.
1: Yeah, it wasn't a good look this weekend. There's a couple of games that they should have had, but well, actually, I shouldn't say they should have had because they got blown out in both of them. But it's so funny how you get one good game where they look like world beaters, and the other two are like, yeah, what are they even doing in this league?
0: It's usually against a pitcher. You're like, oh, he's unhittable. You're not going to do very well against him. That's usually where they shine.
1: I know.
0: And then you have this pitcher that you've never heard of, and that's where the guy throws like a no-hitter. Yeah, they're very odd like that, and they've been like that all year. But yeah, I think the playoff hopes are gone.
1: All right. Well, we won't get any fall baseball this year, whether you know. All right. Sarah Strickland in the VOCM newsroom for us this morning. It is 6:38 here on the program, and we want to get into this next story now because it's an opportunity for you to get your very own fully furnished dream home. The Canadian Hard of Hearing Association launching their highly anticipated Ultimate Dream Home Lottery today. While the grand prize is certainly life-changing for the lucky winner, there's a real impact of this lottery. It's felt by thousands of Newfoundlanders and Labradorians who rely on the vital programs and services funded by these tickets. VOCM's Jerry Lynn Mackey spoke with Terry Martin. He's the Director of Fund Development for the Canadian Hard of Hearing Association.
2: Well, it's an exciting time for us. You know, it's a culmination of a lot of effort from, you know, our builder, you know, Blueprint Homes, Sheldon, and of course all our sub trades, and then all our sponsors, and we have Cohen's, and we have Penny Toyota, and it just goes on, and the paint shop, and it just goes on and on and on. Everyone comes together. We build the most incredible, beautiful home, and of course then we keep the price very low so that everyone can participate. And I can guarantee you that, you know, you certainly can't get a better home for $40 than this one here, because that's the price for a ticket. And it's just an exciting time of the year, and it's a beautiful home, and I can't wait for you to go in online and see it as the images and the images come up.
3: I was hovering on the website and it wasn't opened over the weekend, but tell me now, tell us all about the grand prize dream home.
2: Well, it's located on 120 Sergeant Donald Lucas Drive. Of course, that's in Paradise, and it's on a bluff, and it overlooks, you can look right into Belle Island. You can see, you're looking over, unobstructed by the way, over Three Island Pond, over Topsail Pond, and you're on a beautiful residential street, and the home is breathtaking inside. Of course, once your eyes are feasted, you know, living in such a beautiful home, you look out the window and you go, ah, this doesn't get any better than this.
3: And I do want to ask you about the early bird and the 50-50, but before we get into that, Terry, what are the proceeds for this lottery? Where do they go?
2: Hearing loss affects the very old and the very young. And, you know, and it not only just affects the individual, but it's their family, their friends, their work life, their social lives and everything else. And we have a lot of programs, and we have a great staff that are dedicated to helping mitigate that and help people through that process to help them understand there's things that they can do to enhance their lives. And the lottery itself gives us the revenues that we need to put into the community, and we do so to the community at no cost, because we're able to do so because of the funds that we raise. But, you know, the biggest programs that we have that seem to have the biggest uptake is our speech reading program. We have hearing screenings on Tuesday that we can put people in a booth, and we can help them, you know, assess, you know, for hearing loss. And then we can direct from there and ask, you know, and tell them where to go and what services to look for and that kind of thing. And, of course, then we have the assistive listening device loaner library. And, of course, that's free of charge. And we are sending these things out right across the province on a regular basis. We have staff that can, you know, help you decide or help you determine what you will need to assist you in whichever apparatus may help you, you know, make your life that much more comfortable, predictable, productive, and livable and enjoyable.
3: It's a great cause for sure. And getting back to the prizes, tell me about the early bird first.
2: Okay, well, the early bird, you know, it's a Toyota Corolla Cross Hybrid, which is, everyone wants one of these things. They are beautiful. It's a 2026 and it's an all-wheel drive SE version. And of course, if you already have a vehicle, there's a cash option that you can take for $44,320 if you want. But most important thing, we're launching today, but you have to get your ticket to be in for the early bird before October 22nd. Make sure you're in, because it's just a fun thing along the way. And that ensures then that you're in for all the other prizes as well, and the other bonus prizes that we'll chat about another time. But, you know, there is Christmas cash bonus draws that'll be out after that. And, of course, then it's your grand prize. And don't forget the 50-50.
3: The 50-50 is unbelievable. What are you thinking for this year?
2: Well, you know, actually, the total was we did a little over $970,000 in the total jackpot. The winner got half of that, so that was like $485,000. So pretty close.
3: Close to half a million. Oh, wild.
2: Yeah, and it is just, it's life-changing for the winners, but it's life-changing for, you know, the recipients of the programs and services that it helps. So it's win-win-win all the way around, and appreciate the support. But, you know, they are record-breaking. It is an amazing addition to the Dream Home. Of course, you know, the Dream Home grand prize value is over $833,000. So combined, this project is well over $1 million. And, you know, and Newfoundlanders and Labradorians, you know, they really support what's going on. And you know, and we're making housing affordable. We're doing our part.
3: Doing your part with respect to the housing crunch. Terry, where can people get in on these tickets today? Because then they're involved in the early bird as well.
2: Well, of course, you know, the best way to go is ultimatedreamhomelottery.com. And again, I'll say it again, ultimatedreamhomelottery.com. That's the absolute best way. And if you want to call in, you can. And it's 1-844-240-2946. And by the way, 2946 is to win.
1: There you go. That is Terry Martin. 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And my thanks to VOCM's Jerry Lynn Mackey for speaking with Terry. Jerry Lynn's off for a couple of days, but she'll be back with us soon enough. It is 6:44.
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0: St. John's Metro, rest of the Avalon and Clarenville, sun and cloud with a few showers this afternoon, a high of 14, showers this evening, low of 10, sun and cloud tomorrow, high of 14. Central Newfoundland, mainly cloudy today, high of 15, a few showers for tonight and a low of 8. Showers continue tomorrow, northwesterly winds 30 and a high of 13. For the south coast, cloudy with a few showers today and a high of 14, showers tonight, low of 10, sun and cloud tomorrow, northwesterly winds 30 and a high of 14. And the west coast, southwest coast, northern peninsula, showers today, northwesterly winds 30 and a high of 13. Showers ending overnight, a low of 8. Mainly cloudy with showers by the afternoon tomorrow, northerlies 30 and a high of 12.
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1: News headlines now at this hour. The owner of a local trucking company says he'll be forced to raise prices if oil remains high and the federal excise tax returns. The RNC is expected to give local car meets some added attention following an incident last Thursday on Kimmout Road. And the lobster fishery is booming as warming waters push the crustacean further north. And that's bringing catches and economic value higher. Well, more details on these stories coming up at the top of the clock with Sarah Strickland in our VOCM newsroom.
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1: And today is Monday, the 21st of September. It was on this day in 1998 that baseball player Cal Ripken Jr. ended his streak of 2,632 consecutive games played. In 1973, a much-publicized Battle of the Sexes tennis match took place between Billie Jean King. She defeated Bobby Riggs. And on this day in 1980, Governor General Ed Schreyer invested Terry Fox as a companion of the Order of Canada. The Marathon of Hope runner was the youngest person to be so honored. And as he was getting that Order of Canada, Billy Joel was on the charts and at number one with its still rock and roll to me.

0: Woohoo! Billy Joel, it's still rock and roll to him, apparently. 6:54 on your VOCM mornings. I'm Russell, and Jerry Lynn's away for a couple of days, but that doesn't mean she hasn't got her presence felt here this morning. Because navigating the job market can be a pretty daunting task, especially with the rising cost of living. It's weighing heavily on everyone's minds. VOCM's Jerry Lynn recently spoke with some folks at a job fair. It was hosted by the Mount Pearl Paradise Chamber of Commerce. She wanted to get a pulse on the local employment scene. So she spoke with some job seekers about their current prospects and exactly what kind of salary they feel they need to, well, just live comfortably in today's economy.
1: Just here looking for a job to support my family. Work's been slow a lot lately and trying to find any resource to get to take advantage of to help get that job, take the next step.
2: Is anything catching your eye here?
1: Not yet. I need a little more time to look around, but I'm sure there'll be something.
2: What field are you attracted to?
1: I've been in electrical and in construction the last 10, 15 years, so anything like that, but I'm also open to, you know, diversifying and getting out there and trying something a little different too. So,
2: what do you think is a sensible wage or income to make in this province right now? Like, how much annually are you hoping to acquire?
1: I mean, it all depends. For myself, I have two young children, and I mean, really, anything under $25 an hour, if you got a mortgage and a car payment and such, it seems that's kind of the minimum nowadays. You know, that's kind of the minimum wage, more or less.
2: Do you think the opportunities are attractive enough in this province to sustain you living here?
1: Yeah, I think they are. I mean, just like anywhere else you go, you gotta keep your eye out, and sometimes it's just luck of the draw, the timing of it all too, right? So, yeah, gotta keep looking.
3: Oh, because I'm looking for jobs. Yeah, I just got laid off.
2: How recent was your layoff?
3: In August, last month, yeah.
2: You are hitting the ground running.
3: Of course.
2: What are you interested in? What sort of fields are attracting you?
3: Oh, actually, my most experience is actually lab work. So I'm looking for, if anything related to my education, like lab work, firstly. But I also did some other, like when I was students, do the tax return and also work like part-time. So I have other work experience. So hopefully I can find something, yeah.
2: You're a degree holder.
3: Master degree.
2: Hopefully you won't have a difficult time. What type of salary are you hoping for? Like an annual salary that allows you to live life comfortably?
3: That would be great. Of course, everyone wants.
2: How much? What do you think?
3: Well, based on my last couple jobs, I expect like around like 60K per year. If it's a, but you know, cannot hold my breath on that. You have to take whatever you can get. You need to survive. I pay the bills. Absolutely, right?
2: Do you hope to stay in the province?
3: Of course, yeah. I live here for 12 years long.
4: There's a lot of different companies. I'm interested in the positions. I've been working part-time for a little bit. I'm looking for some full-time work. And a bunch of the other places here, the ANC, the Visions, were really interesting places that I would hope to wanted to apply to.
2: What, for you, would be like a reasonable salary for you to accept per year, an annual salary, in order to live comfortably and happily in St. John's or Mount Pearl in the metro area?
4: From my understanding of the employment data that I've done in university, so it is a couple years old, it's the cost of living is somewhere for one person to be like 21, 20-ish. You know, I'm obviously somebody that is new to the profession, and I'm hoping that I could get something that is closer to the 20-ish mark. Not a lot of experience, so I understand that I wouldn't necessarily get the most pay available, but I'm hoping that I could, you know, find a career path that would eventually get me way past that, you know, cost of living 20, 21-ish.
2: Per hour, you mean? Or
4: yeah, per hour, assuming like 40 hours a week and all that. I think that's something like 70-ish, give or take.
2: Are you a degree holder?
4: Yes, I am.
2: Did you think getting a degree, you would be able to command a certain amount of money upon graduation, whether you had experience or not? I mean, you've got the education.
4: I mean, I expected it a little bit, you know, especially with all of the high school talking about colleges. They really hyped up the fact that you get a college degree and you're able to get into it. It hasn't exactly wound up as it being, but, you know, I'm a little disappointed, but it's not earth-shattering. It's all good.
5: I'm new to St. John's. I just moved here to my apartment about a week ago. I was out in Corner Brook for the past 7 years, was doing university out there, decided nice time for a change of pace, change of everything, and this is honestly the perfect opportunity.
2: Did you finish your degree there?
5: Yes, I did. I got my Bachelor's of Fine Arts out in Corner Brook. So what's currently catching my eye is a lot of the front desk positions, stuff like customer-facing positions. A lot of my experience is customer-facing, and I feel like with the degree that I have and the way that they teach you how to be outspoken, how to engage with people, I feel like that's really applicable, especially I'm more so looking for something with a fixed hours, that way on the side I can do my mural work and all the stuff that I'm very interested in.
2: What type of yearly salary would you be hoping to acquire to live comfortably but also continue your arts?
5: I'm not sure, to be honest. I've been surviving pretty well on minimum wage, but honestly I would be at like a $40,000 a year. That would be just fantastic, something like along those lines.
0: Okay, those are some folks looking for a job. They recently attended a job fair hosted by the Mount Pearl Paradise Chamber of Commerce. All right, it's coming up to news next at 7 o'clock on your VOCM Mornings.
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7: At 7 o'clock, starting to get a little bit brighter out there. Temperature at 7 in St. John's. Good morning. I'm Sarah Strickland. Prime Minister Mark Carney and French President Emmanuel Macron are off to the United Nations this week to further explore areas in which to collaborate following a meeting yesterday just a few kilometers off the south coast of Newfoundland. Carney's visit to St. Pierre-Miquelon was the first of any Canadian prime minister, and each of the leaders spoke warmly of the cultural and historic ties between the two countries. Carney and Macron have directed their space agencies, defense industries, and ministries to develop and share common space infrastructure, including launch systems and ground reception and control infrastructure. Ottawa and the province have already pledged funding to NordSpace to help develop a spaceport in nearby St. Lawrence. A new strategic partnership was also launched between the Canadian Chamber of Commerce and French Chamber to build greater business ties and trade between the two countries.
8: I want to salute the Canadian Chamber of Commerce, the Chambre de Commerce et d'Industrie France. We're embarking on a strategic partnership to bring our business communities closer together and to serve our citizens better.
7: The Innu say they are reasonable people, but they insist on a fair agreement on Gull Island and are calling on Premier Wakeham to reach out to them. Grand Chief Jody Ashini has said all along that the Innu Nation should be involved in the process. However, it was never invited to the table. Ashini says the current situation is unacceptable, as it would

0: Sheeny has said all along that the Innu Nation should be involved in the process. However, it was never invited to the table. As Sheeny says, the current situation is unacceptable as it would result in a significant loss for her people. The two provinces still have to negotiate definite agreements, and Quebec has to approve the deal in its legislative assembly. Newfoundland and Labrador did so Thursday night. She says Premier Wakeham has yet to contact the Innu Nation.
1: He's constantly saying that he's going to sit down and talk with us, but it's us that have to continue to reach out to him. We want to meet with him. We want to fix this issue. We are very reasonable. We just need to make sure that the Innu rights and that our future generations will be protected. And he's the decision maker.
0: A man is in the lockup after a disturbance outside the village shopping center. RNC rushed to the mall parking lot around 3:15 yesterday afternoon. A 27-year-old man was arrested and charged with 2 counts of assault with a weapon, uttering threats, causing a disturbance, and breach of an undertaking. He was held for court. A man who had his car broken into is one of the lucky few who actually managed to get his stuff back. The man phoned RNC yesterday afternoon to report that his bag had been stolen out of his car that was parked in downtown St. John's. While out for a walk, he spotted a woman carrying his bag. His belongings were returned, and the 32-year-old woman was arrested and charged with possession of property obtained by crime and breach of probation. Newfoundland and Labrador's Serious Incident Response Team, which investigates complaints against police, has dismissed a case in which a woman claimed she was injured while in police custody in Labrador. VOCM's Brian Madure reports.
2: The woman was removed from her residence in the Happy Valley Goose Bay area last March to the holding cells where she was combative. She admitted in her claim that she had consumed alcohol and cannabis prior to her interaction with the RCMP officers and was unable to clearly recall all of the circumstances that led to police intervention. She told CERT NL that she was upset and intoxicated and had resisted officers' attempts to place her in a cell. She said she was hanging onto a cell door when an officer kicked her in the back of the leg, causing her knee to dislocate and resulting in significant pain. Moreover, she said the officer laughed and that RCMP declined to call for emergency medical assistance. Stephen Ring, the director of the agency, found that the video recordings and witness testimony did not support the allegations that she was kicked or that officers laughed at her. He also found that there was no delay in obtaining medical attention. Brian Madure, VOCM, Local News Now.
0: The RNC is expected to give local car meets some added attention following a shocking incident last Thursday on Kenmount Road. A red Corvette was caught on video doing donuts in the middle of traffic on Kenmount Road, coming close to colliding with a number of other vehicles. The incident prompted St. John City Councilor Tom Davis to call for a greater police presence at local car meets. RNC Constable Steph Myers says public safety is of utmost concern.
3: We'll give those groups some extra attention just to ensure public safety, just given, you know, the recent driving behaviors twice alone that we saw from that. However, there are people that abide by the road. So, you know, we're not deterring people from enjoying their vehicles and meeting up. It's the dangerous driving behaviors and putting the public at risk that we're concerned with.
0: A peaceful Sunday night in Belleville, Ontario, was shattered by reports of multiple gunshots, followed by local police issuing a tight-lipped statement. Here's Lisa Laporte.
4: The Belleville Police Service posted a media release on Facebook saying shortly after 7 p.m., an officer encountered an individual during which both were injured and taken to hospital. The province's Special Investigations Unit has been notified. Police say no further comment is coming at this time. The incident appears to have unfolded near the Sons of Jacob Synagogue during a gathering to mark Yom Kippur. Ontario Premier Doug Ford responded on the social media platform X, saying he was disgusted by the shooting and stands with the Jewish community in Belleville and across the province. Lisa Laporte, The Canadian Press.
0: The owner of a local trucking company says he will be forced to raise prices if oil remains high and the federal excise tax returns. Ottawa extended its tax relief earlier this month

0: too early in the new year in an effort to keep costs down. Akita Equipment General Manager Alex Driscoll says his company has already had to raise fees over the past year to keep up with the soaring cost of fuel. Analysts are warning that prices will climb even higher due to continued limited supply. Driscoll says, like most businesses, as costs rise, so does the amount they charge.
1: As this war continued to progress, we've had to slightly increase, and marginally, do I think that the price has impacted everything out there? Consumer goods? Absolutely. And I think that if it continues to escalate, we're going to continue to see more prices continue to go up.
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6: Well, as things start to brighten up out there, we're starting to see a little bit of traffic start to build up out there. And we've got a slowdown now at Portugal Cove Road at Major's Path, although it's not too bad right now, although you will see some slowdowns. Got another one on Portugal Cove Road as you turn onto the Prince Philip Parkway. So there's some construction happening there. A little bit of a slowdown on Allendale Road now as you come in off the Transcanada Highway and turn down towards Memorial University and the Confederation Building. So just coming onto the Prince Philip Parkway is a bit of a slowdown there. Along Memorial University on the parkway is a little bit of slowdown as well. We've got Thorburn Road starting to see some slowdowns now, especially as you get towards Goldstone Street and Austin Street area, all the way over to the Prince Philip Parkway. Some slowdowns there as well at this hour. Columbus Drive has a few, give or take, as you make your way across that area of town as well. And we're starting to see a bit of a slowdown now on Hamilton Avenue as you come into the downtown as well. And out on the highway, of course, it is the Foxtrot Access Road. That is, always a major spot of slowdown as you make your way in your commute. Belle Island Ferries are up and running. The Beaumont Hamel and the Flanders both making the run across the Tickle today. That's your look at traffic to this hour.
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0: St. John's Metro, rest of the Avalon and Clarenville, sun and cloud with a few showers in the afternoon and a high of 14. Showers this evening, low of 10, sun and cloud tomorrow, high of 14. For central Newfoundland, mainly cloudy today and a high of 15. A few showers tonight, low of 8. Showers tomorrow, northwesterly winds at 30, high of 13. South Coast, cloudy, a few showers today and a high of 14. Showers tonight, low of 10. Sun and cloud tomorrow, northwesterly winds at 30 and a high of 14. For the West Coast, Southwest Coast, Northern Peninsula, showers today, northwesterly winds 30, high of 13. Showers ending overnight, a low of 8, and then mainly cloudy with showers by tomorrow afternoon. Northerly winds 30 and a high of 12. Right now in St. John's, we have mostly cloudy skies. The temperature is at 7. I'll be back with all the news of the day at 7:45 for VOCM News. I'm Sarah Strickland.
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6: It is 11 minutes after 7 o'clock on your VOCM Mornings. I'm Russell. Jerry Lynn is away for a couple of days, but she'll be back with us later on. Never fear. All right, we got ourselves a big old hour in front of us. We're going to talk about skills, and especially when it comes to competing on the international stage. One local is doing that this very week in China. We were just talking about looking for work in this province, and how'd you like to look for work when English is your second language, or maybe even if you're just a newcomer to the province and you're not sure where to be looking? Well, we'll try and help out with that as well. And our jet-setting Prime Minister is barely touching down in Newfoundland before he's off to New York. More on that. All right. Speaking of that, it's the focus of our question of the day today at VOCM.com. You might have seen that Prime Minister Mark Carney and the President of France, Emmanuel Macron, both met in Saint-Pierre and Miquelon on Sunday. Not too often you get two world leaders visiting that island, but they were there to have a little chat about cooperation before they both headed off to the United Nations in New York today. And our question of the day is, do you think Canada is on the right track by developing closer ties with France? Well, we've got a pretty close tie just off the shore there, and we want to know what you think about that. You can say yes or no to that question at VOCM.com. But, you know, we always welcome you to send a text when you get a chance. If it's safe to do so, send me a text at 709-273-5211. What do you think is the future of the relationship between France, Newfoundland, and Canada, especially the symbolism of meeting on Saint-Pierre-Miquelon? We'd love to hear from you on that. You can also leave me a voicemail as well and tell us what you think of that relationship between Newfoundland and France that's been there for so many centuries. 709-273-5211. That number is good for a voicemail or a text message from anywhere on the island. All right, it is now coming up to 7:14 on the program. And, well, this is a big story that is involving this fella. A gold medal winning computer tech is in Shanghai this week competing for Canada. Logan Bowers, no relation, is an alumni of the Skills Canada competition. In that one, he took home that gold at the 2025 national competition. Well, this week, he's part of Team Canada's 2026 efforts at the World Skills Competition. And Logan will compete in the cloud computing category, and he joins me now from Shanghai ahead of the competition. Logan, good day. How are you?
9: Good morning. I'm doing great. How are you?
6: Excellent. You're off to Shanghai. Cloud computing. How did you get into that?
9: Yeah, so it's actually a really funny story. I got into cloud when I was in about grade 9 in high school and sort of kept a temperate touch on it. And when I got into college here at CNA, I seen a poster for the cloud computing competition. And I was like, man, that seems really cool. And I signed up. And 2 weeks later, I competed provincially, and it just spiraled from there. It was a great opportunity.
6: I suspect that I and many of us listening won't know what cloud computing necessarily is. What's your basic explanation for what cloud computing actually involves?
9: Yeah, absolutely. And the name is a bit deceiving, I would suppose. Cloud computing as a general field is all about building and moving away from on-site infrastructure. So instead of companies having dozens and dozens and hundreds of million dollars in servers and racks and networking equipment, they reach out to a company like Amazon Web Services or Microsoft Azure. And from there, someone like me would build them their infrastructure in the cloud. So that way it's all managed and taken care of by Microsoft or Amazon, and they don't have to worry about that, and they can focus on their business.
6: So if you had, you know, hard drives kicking around your house, or to take it even further back, you got a rack with a whole bunch of CDs and DVDs on it.
9: Yeah.
6: You build a device, or you build the platform, save everything there, and then it's available to us anywhere we go.
9: Absolutely. Like, even for personal use, you can store photos, videos, any sort of file or data you would have, you can just store it on the cloud for minimal cost, and you know, you have access to it anywhere in the world.
6: Now, you won gold at a 2025 Skills Canada competition in Regina, is that correct?
9: Correct, yeah. So after I won provincially, they sent me to the national level, and I competed there in Regina, and had an amazing time, met some awesome people, and once I won gold there, I was selected for Team Canada to compete now in a few days.
6: You're at the College of the North Atlantic, right?
9: Yes, yeah.
6: So you're still early in your career.
9: Yeah, I am. I'm just freshly 20. Not freshly, 6 months deep. But yeah, I am 3 years deep into my 4-year bachelor program at the college.
6: Oh my goodness. And as you get ready now for this Team Canada event at the World Skills Competition in Shanghai, what will that entail? What kind of competition are you expecting to be involved in?
9: Yeah, so I'm facing off, I believe, against 10 other member nations. And, you know, Shanghai is a massive city, and the turnout is going to be insane. So it's going to be completely different than anything I've ever experienced, but I'm so excited for it. And I definitely think the competition will be fierce, and I'm ready to give it my all and see where I end up.
6: What does this competition, or the competitions you've entered so far, what does it mean towards your academic pursuits?
9: Definitely helps in terms of with my personal growth as a student, as it's helped me with my time management and all this learning about extra stuff, just sort of solidified what I already knew and things to come. And especially when it came to getting work terms, having that stuff on my resume was super helpful. And it really gave me a great perspective on a lot of how to manage stress and how to handle situations I didn't know what was coming at me.
6: Have you been to Shanghai before?
9: I have not.
6: So given that you're going to this massive city and involved in a pretty massive competition, maybe this is an unfair question, but what do you think you'll find out about what's possible for you in this world once you go to this kind of competition and see what's out there?
9: You are right. That is a bit of a tough one. But I think the possibilities, honestly, are pretty limitless in terms of what could happen. And I'm just really excited to take my shot, do the best I can, and then go forth with my career and use it as a great experience and learning and stepping stone.
6: And how much is your training at CNA? Does it involve the high-tech community that's already in this province? I mean, it's been something that's been really building over the last 10 years. How would you describe the atmosphere that once you graduate, you could have in front of you in this province?
9: You know, St. John's and the province of Newfoundland and Labrador has had some great opportunities with startups. We're a bit of a unicorn in that way. And the tech culture here is really great. And, you know, I think moving forward with my degree and the experiences I think I have so many opportunities here compared to anywhere else.
6: Logan Bowers is a cloud computing student at the College of the North Atlantic, previously a gold medal winner at Skills Canada, and now he's heading to Shanghai. He's heading out there today with Team Canada for the 2026 World Skills Competition. Logan, all the best to you. I hope we talk again soon.
9: Yes, absolutely. Thank you so much.
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8: St. John's Metro, rest of the Avalon and Clarenville, sun and cloud with a few showers this afternoon, a high of 14, showers this evening, low of 10, sun and cloud tomorrow, high of 14. Central Newfoundland, mainly cloudy today, high of 15, a few showers for tonight and a low of 8. Showers continue tomorrow, northwesterly winds 30 and a high of 13. For the south coast, cloudy with a few showers today and a high of 14, showers tonight, low of 10, sun and cloud tomorrow, northwesterly winds 30 and a high of 14. And the west coast, southwest coast, northern peninsula, showers today, northwesterly winds 30 and a high of 13, showers ending overnight, a low of 8, mainly cloudy with showers by the afternoon tomorrow, northerlies 30 and a high of 12.
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10: Taking a look at our news headlines now. A man is in the lockup after a disturbance outside the village shopping center. Meanwhile, a different man who had his car broken into is one of the lucky few who actually managed to get his stuff back. And the Innu say they're reasonable people, but they will insist on a fair agreement on Gull Island. We'll have more details in these stories coming up in the major news at 7:45 with Sarah Strickland.
11: That question is in the right place, I think, because a big part of what the association...
10: All right, it is 7:25 now here on your VOCM Mornings. It's good to have you along with us for this, this Monday morning. Good to have you back with us for another week. All right, it is time now for us to take a look at a question. In fact, if you've got a question that you've always wanted to ask but you never got around to it, well, we think we may be able to help with that. You.

0: All right. Yes, indeed. Asking for a friend. It is your opportunity to get an answer to a question you're interested in, but you just can't quite find the answer. So that's what we do. We rummage around and see who we can find to answer in a question for you. And today's question looks at employment opportunities. This listener wrote to us, "My friend is a newcomer to Canada. Has got a lot of education, skills, and work experience from their home country. However, they're finding it difficult to know how that experience translates into the Canadian job market. What's the best way for a newcomer to identify opportunities they're qualified for? How do they know, or how do they get their previous experience over, and how do they build a career in Canada?" Well, my colleague Jerry Lynn Mackey met up with Brian Abramsaw, and he's a diversity coordinator at the Association for New Canadians, and here's what Brian had to say.
1: That question is in the right place, I think, because a big part of what the Association for New Canadians does helps support individuals that are from any newcomer background, no matter what pathway you are coming from. We support you, and especially within employment services. That directly relates to that question, where we actually work with newcomer populations, with job matching, with readiness programs that really get your resume and cover letter supported as best as possible, as well as interview skills. But a big part of that as well is sitting down with you and supporting you directly, working one-on-one with people, setting them up with job coaches and employment readiness programs, like I said, that, again, we set goals with individuals. We hear what they want to do. We hear the sector they want to work in. We want to make sure we set them up for the best self-sufficiency they can possibly get here in Canada. So that's a big part of what the Association for New Canadians does. And so, again, we help with job matching, but we also help with all those wraparound programs here at the ANC as well, to not only help them out with employment, but also help them out in life for self-sufficiency here in Canada.
2: Brian, what do you hear on the front lines from newcomers? Is it frustrating if they're not finding a fulfilling job or a fulfilling career?
1: Yeah, it's very hard for individuals, because a big part of the value for newcomer populations is understanding their value within the community. And a big part of that is employment. If you don't feel valued in where you work, you're not going to feel valued and well integrated into our communities here in Canada. So a big part of what we do at the employment services is, what can we do to help you get supported in that? So we listen to your voice, we listen to you how you want to be valued here in Canada, and we get the right supports in place for you there.
2: Tell us how someone can get in touch if they're finding themselves in this situation.
1: Yeah, well, I mean, all of our information's on our website at ancnl.ca, but you can also reach out to our employment services department at hireme@ancnl.ca, and we'll get you set up with the supports as much as we can.
0: That is Brian Abramsaw, and again, he's with the Association of New Canadians. And if you're a newcomer to the country, or you know someone who is, they're probably the best place to start. Brian is a diversity coordinator for the Association of New Canadians, and they've got plenty of resources to help new Canadians get acquainted with the job market in this province and beyond. And if you've got a question you'd love to get answered, but you know you just couldn't find someone to answer it for you, then by all means, get in touch with us. Maybe it's about a job find. Maybe it's about your parents. Maybe it's about, I don't know, your pets. It could be about anything. Just, it could be something really unfortunate. Could be something that's just hard to ask. Give it to us. You can submit your question, vocm.com. That's asking for a friend. Look for the link at vocm.com, and then we'll find someone to answer it for you on your VOCM mornings.
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0: Taking a look at our news headlines, well, the owner of a local trucking company says he'll be forced to raise his prices if oil remains high and the federal excise tax returns. The Royal Newfoundland Constabulary is expected to give local car meets in St. John some added attention following a shocking incident on Thursday on Kenmount Road. The lobster fishery is booming as warming waters push the crustacean farther north. It's bringing catches and economic value higher. And in national and international headlines, Google has joined other AI industry giants reporting a recent security incident involving one of their AI models. And the federal government is expected to start the fall session of Parliament today with a better fiscal balance, despite a wave of spending over the spring and summer. And finally, a Nova Scotia court has approved the sale of most of the assets owned by a seafood tycoon. It's all been sold to a New York-based firm. We'll have more details on these stories coming up in the major news in about 10 minutes here on your VOCM Mornings.
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0: Well, how you like me now? We got traffic moving pretty well, actually, across most of the metro area, coming in off the Avalon as well. No major issues, although we do have a bit of a slowdown now on the Trans-Canada Highway. This is out near Gujus Pond Park. You got massive stoppages in the westbound lane, and things are slowing up on the eastbound lane, so that's what we got right now. That's been a bit of an issue for a while, but for the most part, everything's okay there. Slowdowns, of course, at the Foxtrap Access Road on Highway 1 coming in on that road there as you head, well, by coming into town or heading out of it for that matter. We've also got some slowdowns on in Paradise this morning out near Carwood Estates. That area on Topsail Road is looking like a bit of a slowdown at this hour. And we've also got one coming in off the highway into Donovan's Industrial. Elsewhere, it is Thorburn Road. Bit of a slowdown there this morning as you make your way towards the Avalon Mall and along the Prince Philip Parkway near Memorial University. Portugal Cove Road at the Prince Philip Drive is some slowdowns there. And, of course, is Portugal Cove Road at Major's Path. A bit of a slowdown there as well. And both Belle Island ferries, the Beaumont Hamel and Flanders, are up and running this morning. That's your traffic. Now, let's check in on our weather forecast for today. I think it's going to be a bit of a damp one from the sounds of it, but the winds have died down at least. But here's some of the details from Dale Foote. He's at the Gander Weather Office of Environment Canada. Dale. All right, we'll get to Dale here now in a moment and catch you caught up on what's going on there. And it is
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0: All right, we'll get to our news update in just a moment, but we'll find out what Dale has to say about what's going on in the weather forecast here now. He's got a look at what's going on through the day today. Promises to be a bit of a, well, damp one.
15: Windy all along the northeast coast, up as far as, you know, St. Anthony area. St. John's Airport reported a gust 200 kilometers per hour yesterday. I think that was the peak wind on the Avalon. And there were gusts up to 129 kilometers per hour on parts of the northeast coast. Bonavista Peninsula had a lot of wind yesterday. There were two, three areas that measured about 120 kilometers per hour.
0: My goodness, that is going to be quite the something. So how are we faring for this Monday?
15: For this Monday, it's a much, much more settled down. We have a small area of low pressure that's moving up from the Maritimes, that stretches into Labrador, and that's going to move over Newfoundland and Labrador today, and it's going to linger through Tuesday into Tuesday night. So with that for today, showers along the west coast, and a good chance of showers developing for most areas this afternoon, and highs in the mid-teens, except a little cooler for the Great Northern Peninsula. For tonight, showers pretty much everywhere. Moderate northeasterly winds in the north, light southwesterly elsewhere, and lows getting down around 6 to 8 degrees. And tomorrow, the area of low pressure is going to start to the south. Very unsettled conditions, it's cloudy, lots of showers kicking around, moderate strong northwesterlies, and cooler tomorrow. Highs of 8 degrees on the Great Northern Peninsula to 17 down on the southwest coast. Now, into the extended, we have a large area of high pressure that's moving in, and that's going to settle in for the rest of the week. So conditions for the rest of the week are generally mostly sunny, and highs between 15 and even as high as 20 degrees for parts of central. A little cooler over the Great Northern Peninsula, but it's a really nice break that we have coming in for later in the week.
0: I'll take that. That sounds like it's going to be a quite nice midweek, but we just got to get through a couple of days of dampness from the sounds of it.
15: Exactly.
0: Dale Foote at the Gander Weather Office of Environment Canada for us this morning. All right, it is 7:40 here on your VOCM mornings, and we're playing footsie, a charm offensive with the European Union, thanks to Prime Minister Mark Carney. For more on what this all means, I've got Tim Powers, host of the Tim Powers Show, with me this morning. Good morning, Tim. Oh, here we go. Let's turn on the line. Here we go. Hi, Tim. How you doing?
16: I am good, Russell. How are you?
0: Not too bad. The charm offensive, I was saying, just carries on between Europe and Canada. What do you think possible is here?
16: It's a good question, because certainly there's a lot of posturing here, both by the Europeans and Canada. But what is possible? Well, as you know, when the Prime Minister was there, the head of the European Union, Ursula von der Leyen, said, we'd like you to become the European Union's first associate member. No such thing exists right now. That has led to a lot of discussion about what that would mean. The Prime Minister himself, when he was there, spoke about all manner of different relationship enhancements that would allow Canada to benefit from things like trade, defense cooperation, further cooperation on things like the environment. So I think anything is possible, But what the Prime Minister also said is whatever is concluded, if there were some kind of deeper integration with Europe, that there would have to be a vote in the House of Commons. Since the Prime Minister became Prime Minister, he has certainly been to Europe often, forging closer ties on everything from defense to economic integration. You know, so much of this too is also about showing to the United States and to Canadians who support closer ties with Europe, according to public opinion polls, that they can exist and that they could be economically beneficial and that there's a willingness among parties to do that. So it's creating an option. But, you know, be clear, we wouldn't be here to the degree that we're here if there wasn't the same posturing and aggressive approaches being taken by Donald Trump and his administration towards Canada and existing free trade agreements.
0: Indeed. I want to pivot to the House of Commons because they're back today after a summer recess. I believe the Prime Minister is going to address the House before he heads down to New York for I believe, speak at the UN. What are you expecting the fall session to look like?
16: Yeah, well, it's funny, right? Just before we go to the House of Commons, after the Prime Minister, of course, had that meeting in St. Pierre. You've covered that on the news. And he flew back to Ottawa and had a meeting with the Prime Minister of Norway. And Norway, by the way, Russell, is not a member of the EU, but they do have a special free trade relationship with the EU. So lots of European posturing. But with the House of Commons, we will hear a little bit excuse me, about what Canada intends to do as it restructures its economic relationships. But in terms of legislation, there's still stuff to come on the Major Projects Office. There's stuff from the last budget that is going to come. The budget will be the key thing this fall. You remember that the Carney government had said that budgets will now be in November. So what will that mean? There are tax reforms that are coming, at least one that we know of, one that was announced at the at the investment summit last week, the mega deduction that will allow companies to expense their new investments across different sectors. We hear, and I talked to Lana Payne about this on Friday, that there's some reform coming to the labor code, which may allow the government to act more quickly to appoint arbitrators and/or facilitators when there are potential strikes. We also know that there's some legislation, leftover legislation, including legislation dealing with social media platforms. Lord knows you and I are constantly talking to guests about that because it's a big concern. Excise tax on gasoline. You'll remember the government extended that deadline till next year. They've got to deal with that. So there's a lot of stuff to come through the House in the days ahead. And then there's the Quebec and Alberta votes. Does that influence legislation? We'll see.
0: Yeah, and then BC might be having a...
16: Oh, my God, isn't that wild?
0: Oh, my God. BC, all you need to know at this point is BC is a bit of a mess right now, at least on the conservative side of things, and they might have a snap election in the middle of it all with a deeply unpopular NDP government. Never a dull moment, is it?
16: No, it isn't. And speaking of elections, there are six vacancies in the House of Commons, so we may also get a fall that has six more by-elections. So expect a busy fall, and Lord knows what the president will do, and that will influence what happens in Parliament.
0: Oh, you just can't keep good health these days. All right.
16: No, you cannot.
0: We can keep you, though. Tim Powers back today at 4 o'clock with the Tim Powers Show here on your VOCM. Tim, have a great rest of your day. We're looking forward to this afternoon.
16: All right, take care, my friend. Bye.
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18: 7:45, we have a little bit of blue sky in Metro, temperature at 7. Good morning, I'm Sarah Strickland. In our news, a man is in the lockup after a disturbance outside the Village Shopping Center. The owner of a local trucking company says he'll be forced to raise prices if oil remains high and the federal excise tax returns. RNC is expected to give local car meets some added attention following a shocking incident last Thursday on Kenmount Road. And in national news, a shooting near a synagogue in Belleville, Ontario last night. And we'll take a look at traffic, weather, the VOCM question of the day. But first in our news, Newfoundland and Labrador's Serious Incident Response Team, which investigates complaints against police, has dismissed a case in which a woman claimed she was injured while in police custody in Labrador. VOCM's Brian Madour reports.
19: The woman was removed from her residence in the Happy Valley Goose Bay area last March to the holding cells where she was combative. She admitted in her claim that she had consumed alcohol and cannabis prior to her interaction with the RCMP officers and was unable to clearly recall all of the circumstances that led to police intervention. She told CERT NL that she was upset and intoxicated and had resisted officers' attempts to place her in a cell. She said she was hanging onto a cell door when an officer kicked her in the back of the leg, causing her knee to dislocate and resulting in significant pain. Moreover, she said the officer laughed and that RCMP declined to call for emergency medical assistance. Stephen Ring, the director of the agency, found that the video recordings and witness testimony did not support the allegations that she was kicked or that officers laughed at her. He also found that there was no delay in obtaining medical attention. Brian Madour, VOCM, Local News Now.
18: A man is in the lockup after disturbance outside the Village Shopping Center. RNC rushed to the mall parking lot around 3:15 yesterday afternoon. A 27-year-old man was arrested and charged with two counts of assault with a weapon, uttering threats, causing a disturbance, and breach of an undertaking. He was held for court. A man who had his car broken into is one of the lucky few who actually managed to get his stuff back. The man phoned RNC yesterday afternoon to report that his bag had been stolen out of his car that was parked in downtown St. John's. While out for a walk, he spotted a woman carrying his bag. His belongings were returned and the 32-year-old woman was arrested and charged with possession of property obtained by crime and breach of probation. The RNC is expected to give local car meets some added attention following a shocking incident last Thursday on Kenmount Road. A red Corvette was caught on video doing donuts in the middle of traffic on Kenmount Road, coming close to colliding with a number of other vehicles. The incident prompted St. John's City Councilor Tom Davis to call for a greater police presence at local car meets.
20: When I first saw it, first I thought it was AI. I actually couldn't believe someone would be so reckless. I mean, we all know that we have a problem with people being distracted and speeding, but what we all witnessed yesterday is incredibly dangerous. I mean, you know there were families in those vehicles, and it's amazing someone wasn't hurt.
18: RNC Constable Steph Myers says public safety is of utmost concern.
21: We'll give those groups some extra attention just to ensure public safety, just given, you know, the recent driving behaviors twice alone that we saw from that. However, there are people that abide by the road. So, you know, we're not deterring people from enjoying their vehicles and meeting up. It's the dangerous driving behaviors and putting the public at risk that we're concerned with.
18: A peaceful Sunday night in Belleville, Ontario, was shattered by reports of multiple gunshots, followed by local police issuing a tight-lipped statement. Here's Lisa Laporte.
22: The Belleville Police Service posted a media release on Facebook saying shortly after 7 p.m., an officer encountered an individual during which both were injured and taken to hospital. The province's Special Investigations Unit has been notified. Police say no further comment is coming at this time. The incident appears to have unfolded near the Sons of Jacob Synagogue during a gathering to mark Yom Kippur. Ontario Premier Doug Ford responded on on the social media platform X, saying he was disgusted by the shooting and stands with the Jewish community in Belleville and across the province. Lisa Laporte, The Canadian Press.
18: Prime Minister Mark Carney and French President Emmanuel Macron are off to the United Nations this week to further explore areas in which to collaborate following a meeting yesterday just a few kilometers off the south coast of Newfoundland. Carney's visit to St. Pierre-Miquelon was the first of any Canadian prime minister, and each of the leaders spoke warmly of the cultural and historic ties between the two countries. Carney and Macron have directed their space agencies, defense industries, and ministries to develop and share common space infrastructure, including launch systems and ground reception and control infrastructure. Ottawa and the province have already pledged funding to NordSpace to help develop a spaceport in nearby St. Lawrence. A new strategic partnership was also launched between the Canadian Chamber of Commerce and French Chamber to build greater business ties and trade between the two countries.
1: I want to salute the Canadian Chamber of Commerce, the Chambre de Commerce de et dans l'industrie France. We're embarking on a strategic partnership to bring our business communities closer together and to serve our citizens better.
18: Meanwhile, members of Parliament are returning from their summer break today with the economy and trade partnerships at the fore. Here's Kyle Duggan.
2: Governing Liberals return from summer with their majority intact and emboldened after winning a series of by-elections that padded their seat count. Proceedings are expected to kick off with a series of new bills. Transport Minister Stephen McKinnon is expected to unveil new economic legislation dealing with labor rules, while Finance Minister François-Philippe Champagne will extend relief for the excise tax on fuel. The Liberals are surging ahead in the polls and command a majority in the House of Commons, while the opposition parties have less control over the parliamentary agenda and have struggled to gain traction amid the trade war with the United States. Kyle Duggan, The Canadian Press, Ottawa.
18: Prime Minister Mark Carney has faced criticism for his international travel and absence from the House of Commons while dealing with major global issues. He said he needs to divide his time between domestic duties and international ones.
1: I think the important thing, and it is the nature of the job, is I can do both, and I need to do both.
18: The Innu say they are reasonable people, but they insist on a fair agreement on Gull Island and are calling on Premier Tony Wakeham to reach out to them. Grand Chief Jody Ashini has said all along that the Innu Nation should be involved in the process. However, it was never invited to the table. Ashini says the current situation is unacceptable as it would result in a significant loss for her people. The two provinces still have to negotiate definitive agreements, and Quebec has to approve the deal in its legislative assembly. Newfoundland and Labrador did so Thursday night. She says Premier Wakeham has yet to contact the Innu Nation.
17: He's constantly saying that he's going to sit down and talk with us, but it's us that have to continue to reach out to him. We want to meet with him. We want to fix this issue. We are very reasonable. We just need to make sure that the Innu rights and that our future generations will be protected. And he's the decision maker.
18: The official Salt Dome Power Generation Project in Bay St. George has been resubmitted to the provincial government with a significant change, the addition of a wind farm to export power to the Maritimes. Here's VOCM's Mahalia Artis.
23: TPR describes itself as a clean energy company focused on unlocking the potential of the Salt Dome for utility-scale underground energy storage and generation. The company owns strategic mineral rights and licenses in relation to the Salt Dome. The original project proposal was taken off the table and replaced by a revised document, which includes the generation of hydro through wind projects. TPR plans to connect to the hydro grid at Bottom Brook, which gets it to the Maritime Link and Nova Scotia. The energy could also supplement Newfoundland's needs, as NL Hydro has said that it will need to add capacity over the next 5 years. The minister's decision on the proposal is due November 2nd, with the deadline for public comment October 24th. Mahalia Artis, VOCM, Local News Now.
18: An Ontario nuclear plant begins a massive refurbishment project today as Premier Doug Ford's government looks to lean heavily on nuclear energy to serve the province's growing electricity needs. Here's Karen Rebo.
3: Four reactors east of Toronto at Pickering Nuclear Generating Station are starting to come offline so they can be refurbished at an estimated cost of nearly $27 billion. The actual work, starting in January, includes replacing over 1,500 fuel channels, 48 boilers, and building a 1.5 kilometer deep water intake. The project is expected to take the units out of service for about a decade and would extend the nuclear plant's life by up to 38 years, producing enough electricity to power 2.2 million homes. Energy Minister Stephen Lecce says the project will support more than 30,000 jobs. Karen Rebo, The Canadian Press.
18: The owner of a local trucking company says he'll be forced to raise prices if oil remains high and the federal excise tax returns. Ottawa extended its tax relief earlier this month to early in the new year in an effort to keep costs down. Akita Equipment General Manager Alex Driscoll says his company has already had to raise fees over the past year to keep up with the soaring cost of fuel. Analysts are warning that prices will climb even higher due to continued limited supply. Driscoll says, like most businesses, as costs rise, so does the amount they charge.
4: As this war continued to progress, we've had to slightly increase, and marginally, do I think that the price has impacted everything out there? Consumer goods? Absolutely. And I think that if it continues to escalate, we're going to continue to see more prices continue to go up.
18: The province has awarded a $645,000 contract to WSP Canada to study the interchange at Pitts Memorial and the Trans-Canada. The Department of Transportation says the study will be carried out in two phases. The first phase will examine current traffic levels from Peacekeepers Way and the Manuals Access Road through CBS, Pitts Memorial and into the downtown, as well as the TCH from Paddy's Pond to Allendale Road, including all connecting roads, ramps, and intersections. Phase two will focus on the future of the existing Cloverleaf. WSP Canada will develop and evaluate several design concepts, including upgrades to the current interchange and configuration, as well as entirely new interchange options. A draft report is expected by late next summer. Google has joined other AI industry giants reporting a recent security incident involving a new model. The company says Gemini got unauthorized access to the internet, hacking three real websites during a test. However, they say the model stopped itself each time. It's not the first so-called breakout incident from an AI model. Last week, OpenAI reported six new incidents and said it was a disturbing and concerning behavior. Montreal City Council is set to debate a proposed bylaw this week that could ban people from insulting municipal employees, including police officers. Here's Diana Musina.
5: If adopted, residents who insult city staff can face fines between $300 and $1,000 for a first offense. After that, the fines could go up to $2,000. The draft bylaw's current wording would ban insults, harassment, threats, abuse, and intimidation, as well as offensive and aggressive behavior. It also includes provisions saying city employees could refuse to provide services to someone who misbehaves. Other municipalities in the province, including Quebec City, Laval, Longueuil, and Sherbrooke, have similar bylaws in place. Diana Musina, The Canadian Press.
18: And having a look at the VOCM question of the day, do you think Canada is on the right track by developing closer ties with France? Yes or no, you can weigh in over at VOCM.com under the question of the day. Time now, just coming up on 8 o'clock. Up next, your VOCM traffic and weather forecast.
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0: All right, as we get underway with traffic today, things starting to busy up out there, of course. It's Portugal Cove Road at Major's Path, which is showing a bit of a slowdown at this hour. We've also got another one at Portugal Cove Road and Prince Philip Parkway. Speaking of the parkway, we've got slowdowns all along the area along Memorial University and even coming in off Allendale Road onto the parkway. It is some slowdowns there, so mind your P's and Q's in that area. Starting to see a little bit of slowdowns now coming in off Pitts Memorial into the downtown of St. John's. And we've also got some slowdowns on Columbus Drive as well. And fairly major one now near Bowering Park at near Old Petty Harbor Road. That part of the Columbus Drive is seeing some slowdowns at this hour. And we've got some on Thorburn Road from Goldstone Street all the way over, actually from the turnoff of Team Guju Highway all along Thorburn Road until you get to the Prince Philip Parkway. And on the highway itself, Kimmount Road is showing some slowdowns as you get up towards Mount Carson Avenue this morning. And then it's another one out near Carwood Drive in Paradise, some slowdowns on Topsail Road there. So wherever you're coming in from, especially as you turn in towards the city, you're going to see a few slowdowns on the major thoroughfares. That's a look at your traffic to this hour.
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18: St. John's Metro, rest of the Avalon and Clarenville, sun and

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1: St. John's Metro, rest of the Avalon and Clarenville, sun and cloud with a few showers by this afternoon, a high of 14. Showers for this evening, low of 10, and sun and cloud tomorrow, high of 14. Central Newfoundland, mainly cloudy today and a high of 15. A few showers for this evening, low of 8. Showers for tomorrow, northwesterly winds 30 and a high of 13. For the south coast, cloudy, a few showers today, high of 14. Showers tonight, low of 10. Sun and cloud tomorrow, northwesterly winds 30 and a high of 14. And the west coast, southwest coast, northern peninsula, showers today, northwesterly winds 30, high of 13. Showers ending overnight, a low of 8, and then mainly cloudy with showers by the afternoon tomorrow, northerly winds at 30 and a high of 12. Right now in St. John's, we have a little bit of blue sky out there. Temperature is at 7. Back with an update at 8:30 for VOCM News. I'm Sarah Strickland.
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3: 4 minutes past 8 o'clock on your VOCM Mornings. I'm Russell. Jerry Lynn is off for a couple of days, but we got a big hour in front of us, and that includes hearing from the Innu Nation. They have not been contacted yet by the Premier. What's that mean for the future of the Churchill Falls MOU? We'll also hear about a tech firm in Newfoundland and Labrador that has just signed a big agreement with a major American tech company. And we'll take a look at the issue of sport racism as well and find out what one local organization is looking to do to mitigate that. And we'll try and get some job advice while we're at it as well this morning. All that in the next hour. All right, a gracious good morning. Welcome to Monday, and you are indeed welcome to it. It's meant to be a bit of a damp one a little bit later on, but you know what? It's fine so far. Let's just enjoy the morning as we take it. In the meantime, let's talk about this next, as the Innu Nation wants to sit down with the provincial government to address some serious concerns they have, and they've got them about the Churchill Falls MOU. Grand Chief Jody Ashini spoke with VOCM's Richard Duggan. She voiced her concerns about the agreement passing in the legislature.
4: The DCIA is going to affect our IBA and the Gull Island benefits that we will receive, and they're not fair no longer to the Innu. So we are hoping to be able to try and negotiate this to find a better way forward, because it's not acceptable at the moment. It's too much of a loss for the Innu.
5: Your team at the Innu Nation did an assessment of this deal. So what are some of the concerns that that you've identified here?
4: Well, it's not acceptable. We were presented with information after the fact, not while it was being negotiated. We were not consulted. That is not acting in good faith. There was no transparency. We weren't in the room. The deal was negotiated without us and without any consideration to how it would impact the Innu. Clear that neither of the parties, including the Premier's team, considered the impacts to us. It reminds me of the rate mitigation fiasco and all of the damage that was done to the Innu and our land when Michigamau was flooded. Nothing has changed. It feels like we are still back in a time of Churchill Falls development when Innu are last on the table for being thought of.
5: So what needs to happen moving forward now? What would you like to see added or amended in this agreement that would benefit the Innu?
4: Well, we want to be able to speak with the province and the NLH, the negotiating team. We will advise them of our concerns and hopefully begin a process to ensure that the Innu receive fair treatment. The DCIA affects our IBA, and the IBA has to change to reflect fairness to Innu before the IBA can be reassigned to Gull Island joint venture. So we need to get back to the table.
5: When we spoke with Premier Wakeham after the vote was passed in the House of Assembly, he said that he would be sitting down with the Innu Nation. Have you heard from the Premier or his office yet?
4: Nope. Innu Nation reaches out. We've reached out a lot, and there's been various times that we've been

0: trying to set up meetings. He does not reach back. He has not contacted us yet to solve this issue, but he always talks around it in the media. He's constantly saying that he's going to sit down and talk with us, but it's us that have to continue to reach out to him. We want to meet with him. We want to fix this issue. We are very reasonable. We just need to make sure that the Innu rights and that our future generations will be protected. And he's the decision maker. Premier Wakeham is the one that needs to come out and make the change for us. And he's not doing that. He can say he's not an archaeologist. He can say he's not a historian. But yet he doesn't listen to any of the archaeologists that have come out to support us either. We are getting fed up on our end with how Wakeham has yet to reach out to us to try and really settle this.
1: How would you describe the Innu Nation's overall relationship with the province right now?
0: I don't think there is one. We don't have a relationship right now with the province. It's going to take a lot to build that back up, and he's not trying at the moment to even do that. So I can't say there is a relationship.
2: Well, we'll see what happens with that. That is the Grand Chief of the Innu Nation, Jody Ashini. She was speaking with VOCM's Richard Duggan. They've got some concerns about the agreement just passed in the legislature about the Churchill Falls MOU. It's 9 minutes after 8 o'clock.
3: 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Your VOCM Mornings with Jerry Lynn Mackey and Russell Bowers.
2: All right, 10 after 8 now here on the program. And American defense giant Lockheed Martin has signed a deal with the firm Avalon Holographics. They're a design and manufacturer of holographic displays. This new agreement adds $5.6 million in investment following an initial deal worth $6 million. Avalon says it'll support high-skilled jobs and innovation in St. John's as well as at their Edmonton office. And for their part, Lockheed Martin says this will help with their River-class destroyers and their submarine command and control systems. Two of the directors for Avalon Holographics have joined me this morning. First of all, Heather Noseworthy is Avalon's Director of Corporate Development in St. John's. Heather, good morning. How are you?
4: I'm good, thanks, Russell. It's wonderful to be here with you this morning.
2: How long has this relationship gone on with Lockheed?
4: We've been involved with Lockheed probably since early 2020, maybe even 2019.
2: Right.
4: There's a wonderful program in Canada called the Industrial Technology and Benefits Program. So we engaged with Lockheed kind of around that program in early 2020. And then we were fortunate to sign our first contract in 2021 when right around the time that our first sort of prototype display was out in the world. And so we've been engaged with them since kind of that period of time, and they've seen the evolution of our product. And, we were fortunate enough to get another contract this year.
2: For those listening at home, it's a little tricky to try and describe this product, but Novak is the one that has brought you the most attention when it comes to Lockheed Martin. I guess if I was trying to describe this to someone, if anyone's seen some of the Iron Man movies and they see the three-dimensional desktops, you know, that give people a sense of what they're looking at, clearly an oversimplification, but what essentially is Novak meant to do?
4: That's a great parallel. Actually, if our founder Wally was here with us today, he would tell you how kind of the idea for this company and a holographic display came from one of the Iron Man movies. So it's a perfect reference.
2: Oh, perfect.
4: Novak is what we called a light field holographic display. And so it allows viewers to naturally view 3D content without having to use any sort of headgear or eye tracking. You can just naturally see the content in 3D as if it was right in front of you. So right now, Novak is a tabletop format. So, you know, you walk up to the table and you look down and you get to experience some incredible 3D content.
2: Also joining us on the call today is Ron Collier. He's one of the managing directors for Avalon Holographics. And Ron, good morning. Thanks for being here as well.
5: Good morning, Russell. It's a pleasure to be here.
2: Why don't we start with what Lockheed Martin means to Avalon? How does this help grow the business, the fact that you've got this, I guess, now what's becoming a long-term relationship?
5: Yeah, the relationship with Lockheed goes back quite a ways, actually, probably a little over 6 years now. Obviously, Lockheed is a big defense prime contractor, and defense is one of our primary target markets. So having someone like Lockheed on board and seeing the value in the technology we have and, of course, the investment they made means for Avalon that we can continue to develop that technology, but also that we can hire the people that are needed. And these are typically high-skilled, well-paid individuals that would be either in the St. John's or Edmonton office that would help to bring that technology to fruition.
2: How important is it to develop that knowledge base close to home? That, you know, because you get the feeling in this day of tech, you know, folks can work from anywhere. Why is it important that this kind of relationship helps Avalon grow in that way?
5: So you're right. Like in a lot of cases, people can work from everywhere. Avalon is a little bit unique in that we're not just a software company. We're probably primarily a hardware company. So the holographic display is our core technology, if you will. So we need to have people that can develop the software for it, but they also have to be able to see it on the display itself. So having people in the office, in the lab that are working on it, and of course, some of the funding that Lockheed has provided will go to them helping us validate some of the defense use cases that we believe the holographic display will be useful.
2: What do you think has kept that relationship steady with Lockheed Martin over the course of these last 6-7 years?
5: So I think the biggest thing, and I've heard this directly from Lockheed, which is, I think, kudos to Avalon for that, is they knew us at such an the early stages when it was really kind of a concept. And then they saw the technology as it developed. So each iteration where we went from very early prototypes, and we spent a lot of time actually visiting different Lockheed Martin sites, both in Canada and the U.S., showing those prototypes. And they saw the evolution as we moved from each generation of the technology to the next. And, you know, they've made comments to us in the past. It's nice to see a company that says what they're going to do and actually does.
2: Heather, it sounds like there's a lot of growth potential with the company, as Ron was mentioning. Where do you see this technology going inside of Newfoundland and Labrador? And why is this a good place to do business for you?
4: Yeah, that's a great question. You know, we're very fortunate here in Newfoundland to have some of what I would consider the best talent in the country when it comes to some of what we're doing around FPGAs and ASICs. Memorial has a great program, really quality students, and we've done a lot to sort of foster that the relationship with MUN and bringing in students. And so the talent that we have here in Newfoundland is, you know, world class. And we also have an incredible, you know, technology ecosystem here in Newfoundland that I don't think a lot of people, you know, realize exists. So there's just a really great innovation community, really, you know, a lot of resources for startups and founders. And so we're very fortunate to be based here. We love Newfoundland. And yeah, it's just an incredible place to do business.
2: So Avalon Holographics, getting back into business, remaining in business with the tech giant Lockheed Martin. They've just signed on another $5.5 million contract to support the advancement of the one-of-a-kind 3D displays that Avalon Holographics are developing. And I'm so pleased that two of the leaders at Avalon Holographics could join me this morning. Heather Noseworthy is Director of Corporate Development in St. John's for Avalon Holographics. Thank you for joining us, Heather.
4: Oh, it was a pleasure, Russell. So happy to be on air.
2: And also joining us, Ron Collier, Avalon's Managing Director. Thanks for being here, Ron.
5: Thank you. It's a pleasure to do it, Russell.
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15: St. John's Metro, rest of the Avalon and Clarenville, sun and cloud with a few showers this afternoon, a high of 14, showers this evening, low of 10, sun and cloud tomorrow, high of 14. Central Newfoundland, mainly cloudy today, high of 15, a few showers for tonight and a low of 8. Showers continue tomorrow, northwesterly winds 30 and a high of 13. For the south coast, cloudy with a few showers today and a high of 14, showers tonight, low of 10, sun and cloud tomorrow, northwesterly winds 30 and a high of 14. And the west coast, southwest coast, northern peninsula, showers today, northwesterly winds 30 and a high of 13. Showers ending overnight, a low of 8. Mainly cloudy with showers by the afternoon tomorrow, northerlies 30 and a high of 12.
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2: And taking a look at news headlines at this hour, the Innu say they're reasonable people, but they will insist on a fair agreement on Gull Island. They're calling on Premier Wakeham to reach out. A local trucking company says they'll be forced to raise prices if oil remains high and the federal excise tax returns. And the lobster fishery is booming as warming waters push the crustacean farther north. It's bringing catches and economic value higher. We'll have more details in these stories coming up at the bottom of the clock with Sarah Strickland in your VOCM News. All right, 8:22 now here on your VOCM Mornings. We'll catch up with Brian Callahan in just a few moments. But those who run the sports programs in this province have launched a campaign to wipe out racism. They want to do it on the playing surfaces and in the stands. Sport NL is working to create a culture where everyone feels safe in the sport, no matter what their background might be. Do your part. Stop racism in sport is encouraging athletes, coaches, parents, officials, and others to work together to counter hate and discrimination. Troy Croft is executive director of Sport NL.
16: You know, just because people don't see it or experience it on a daily basis doesn't mean it's not happening in our province. And in 2026, earlier this year, the Future of Sport in Canada Commission, they did a lot of work. And, you know, one of the outcomes was that racism and discrimination are certainly widespread in Canadian sport. And, you know, one of the things we've been, this is kind of something that we've been doing for a couple of years now, you know, through research, through education, sort of webinars, partnerships in the community. We've been to Labrador a couple times, so meeting with community partners up there. But it's you know, and one of the things that's been missing in our province, and there's lots of research that happens around the country, but we've never really had Newfoundland and Labrador specific research piece done. We don't always get to participate in national research projects as well. So we commissioned a study which was supported by the Governor of Newfoundland and Labrador's Office of Immigration Department, and we did our own study. And you know, the outcomes of that was that yes, it certainly is happening in our province, and it's happening much more than we probably think it is. You know, just because people don't experience it on a daily basis doesn't mean it's not happening in our province. And you know, so but we all have responsibility to address it. And you know, safe sport is a big national movement now, and we're, you know, everybody's trying to make sport safe for everybody, and this is one of those things that falls under the safe sport mechanism. And you know, one of the things that came out of the study is people have fear of reporting it because of, you know, due to retaliation or whatever, you know, certainly a lot of elements there. But you know, one thing we do have in our province now, and again with support from the province, is a independent third party reporting mechanism. So we've brought that to our province. It's implemented, it's active, so anybody can, you know, report safely now in terms of instances like this that are happening in our province. But you know, that's our jobs. It's, you know, we're here to support the organizations that deliver sport in our province, and whether that's through, you know, coach education, through training, education. We do a lot of webinars. One coming up Monday night, actually. We have a webinar Monday night around the topic. So we've been doing this for a couple of years, you know, but we felt the time was right to really kind of put a push and create a lot of awareness around it through this campaign. That's part of the you know, the training and the education that has to happen, is people, you know, having to recognize and understand what to do when they do witness it. And that's part of, I think, the fear that's out there. You know, people don't really realize how to recognize, and if they do, well, what do I do about it? So that's really part of what the education training is that we're going to be rolling out and continue to roll out. So we, like I say, we partner with a number of organizations, you know, national organizations, anti-racism and sport in Canada. We've done a lot of work with them over the last couple of years, and a lot of education and webinars. So, you know, people have to kind of take ownership of it and understand, firstly, that it is happening in our province.
2: That's Troy Croft, Executive Director of Sport NL. They've just launched a new program called Do Your Part, Stop Racism in Sport, encouraging athletes, coaches, parents, officials, and others to work together to counter hate and discrimination in the community. And speaking of sport, the hockey season is well and truly back upon us. And Brian Callahan is in the VOCM Open Line studio this morning. And, are you sporting for a Monday there?
17: Yeah, there was a bit of sports on the weekend.
2: Yeah, the hockey, exhibition hockey is underway, and the Newfoundland Regiment are back for another season.
17: Yeah.
2: How's your Monday going? What do you got in mind?
17: Well, what's not on my mind? I suppose, you know, after last week, this is the week after, right? You know, and I think the weekend couldn't have come soon enough for a lot of people, just to be able to take a pause, take a breath, decompress a little bit, you know, and reflect.
2: Yeah, it did seem like we needed one, hey?
17: Oh my God. Reflect a little bit on all the information that came at us like in a 4-day whirlwind last week. So it'll be interesting. You know, that tends to happen after that week, and everybody takes a pause and a step back and a look back and a reflection on it, and just try to gain perspective on where we are now. I mean, negotiations are going to really ramp up regarding the MOU, the definitive agreements, and with a target date at the end of the year. I'm sure there's lots of emails over the weekend with people, you know, now reflecting on it, and okay, here's where we are now that we've passed that vote.
2: Yep.
17: That's a point of no return, whatever you thought of the vote. So there's lots of opinion on where we should go from here. And of course, not to be, again, as we've heard in the news this morning, the interview that Richard did with the Innu Nation Grand Chief Jody Ashini last week, on Friday, I believe it was, you know, on the one hand, you have the government saying that, you know, talks are, you know, they're talking to them, and then the Innu say they're not talking to them. So when I hear Jody Ashini, the Grand Chief, say that there's been no, they haven't reached out, or that there's been no effort, or there's no relationship, I think right now is what she said. To what extent that puts a fly in the ointment as far as the deadlines for the definitive agreement still need to be, you know, it's a discussion to have. To what legal extent they could probably proceed and maybe continue with negotiations with the Innu on the side. I mean, that's going to be a big issue here as they look at finalizing these agreements, whether it's by the end of the year, as they hoped for, or the end of March, which is really kind of the more concrete deadline.
2: Yeah, and, you know, then we've got this election in Quebec that's coming up in early October,
17: yeah.
2: And it's hard to know where that's going to go. But, you know, when we were talking to J.D. Bellavance last week from La Presse, Quebec Hydro seems pretty gung-ho. Like, they're not going to let any government step in and hijack this deal. They seem to think it's a good deal for them.
17: Yeah, I mean, look, Hydro-Quebec is an entity, a massive entity on its own, and yeah. They have the pull, and they direct what they do.
2: Mm-hmm.
17: And the province leaves the energy experts, leaves the energy issues to the energy experts, which are Hydro-Quebec, and they know a little something about that globally. So, yeah, I mean, there's all kinds of indications that things like the referendum on separating, all that stuff has been put aside right now for Quebec. They're fully entrenched in, well, really the trade war with the United States. That's really a number one consideration for obvious reasons. But there's just so much on the vine. And I mean, look, you know, we're not going to limit ourselves. I know some people are MOU'd out, but it obviously is most important. You know, a contract that many of us will see come across the government ledger in this in our lifetime, the renewal of it. But of course, you know, the Prime Minister and the French President in Saint-Pierre-Miquelon, quite a spectacle on the weekends. We'll get into that and the reason, you know, I mean, as symbolic as it all was, you know, and leading up to the UN General Assembly this week where Trump and everybody will be on hand. So, and the House of Commons opens today, of course, reopens, where the opposition will try to find a foothold or try to insert themselves somehow and make themselves relevant. There's lots on the vine to do that now. This is their chance to get back in the House and, unfortunately, ramp up the old politics again.
2: Inhale over the weekend because you're going to...
17: The theater.
2: Big exhale this week.
17: More Brian, theater.
2: Yeah, exactly. Brian Callahan will be taking your calls in 30 minutes here on your VOCM Mornings. Brian, have a great show.
17: Thank you, Russell.
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19: 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If you've been injured in an accident, make the call today. 576-CALL.
15: 8:30, mostly cloudy skies in Metro, temperature 7. Good morning. I'm Sarah Strickland. The RNC is expected to give local car meets some added attention following a shocking incident last Thursday on Kenmount Road. A red Corvette was caught on video doing donuts in the middle of traffic on Kenmount Road, coming close to colliding with a number of other vehicles. The incident prompted St. John City Councillor Tom Davis to call for a greater police presence at local car meets. RNC Constable Steph Myers says public safety is of utmost concern.
20: We'll give those groups some extra attention just to ensure public safety, just given, you know, the recent driving behaviors twice alone that we saw from that. However, there are people that abide by the road. So, you know, we're not deterring people from enjoying their vehicles and meeting up. It's the dangerous driving behaviors and putting the public at risk that we're concerned with.
15: A man who had his car broken into is one of the lucky few who actually managed to get his stuff back. A man phoned the RNC yesterday afternoon to report that his bag had been stolen out of his car parked in downtown St. John's. While out for a walk, he spotted a woman carrying his bag. His belongings were returned and the 32-year-old woman was arrested and charged with possession of property obtained by crime and breach of probation. Members of Parliament are returning from their summer break today with the economy and trade partnerships at the fore. Here's Kyle Duggan.
21: Governing Liberals return from summer with their majority intact and emboldened after winning a series of by-elections that padded their seat count. Proceedings are expected to kick off with a series of new bills. Transport Minister Stephen McKinnon is expected to unveil new economic legislation dealing with labor rules, while Finance Minister François-Philippe Champagne will extend relief for the excise tax on fuel. The Liberals are surging ahead in the polls and command a majority in the House of Commons, while the opposition parties have less control over the parliamentary agenda and have struggled to gain traction amid the trade war with the United States. Kyle Duggan, The Canadian Press, Ottawa.
15: The province has awarded a $645,000 contract to WSP Canada to study the interchange at Pitts Memorial and the Trans-Canada. The Department of Transportation says the study will be carried out in two phases. The first phase will examine current traffic levels from Peacekeepers Way and the Manuals Access Road through CBS, Pitts Memorial and into the downtown, as well as the TCH from Paddy's Pond to Allendale Road, including all connecting roads, ramps, and intersections. Phase 2 will focus on the future of the existing Cloverleaf. WSP Canada will develop and evaluate several design concepts, including upgrades to the current interchange and configuration, as well as entirely new interchange options. A draft report is expected by late next summer. Up next, your VOCM traffic and weather forecast.
0: Imagine this. You're running late when suddenly another car comes out of nowhere at Rollins Cross. Now you're headed to St. Clair's and worrying about a lot more than getting to work. 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
2: Things are busying up, and we've got a few delays along the Prince Philip Parkway to tell you, especially as you get close to the university. So some spots there. Also spots on the Columbus Drive as well. And we've got a pretty major slowdown right now happening on the Team Gujou Highway, or sorry, Highway 1, I should say, the Trans-Canada Highway slowdown in the eastbound lane. This is between the area around Topsail Road all the way over to the Thorburn Road turnoff. There's a major slowdowns there this morning, even as far as Team Gujou Highway. So looks like things are very slowly progressing in the eastbound lane there. And we've got Portugal Cove Road at Major's Path, as well as the turnoff to the Prince Philip Parkway. Some slowdowns there this morning. And we've got slowdowns on Thorburn Road, and that's between the turnoff from the Trans-Canada Highway all the way over to the Prince Philip Parkway over by the Avalon Mall. So starting around Goldstone Street, so it's going to get slow there as well. That's your traffic to this hour.
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15: St. John's Metro, rest of the Avalon and Clarenville, sun and cloud with a few showers this afternoon, a high of 14. Showers this evening, low of 10. Sun and cloud tomorrow, high of 14. For central Newfoundland, mainly cloudy today and a high of 15. A few showers tonight, low of 8. Showers for tomorrow, northwesterlies 30 and a high of 13. South coast, cloudy, a few showers today and a high of 14. Showers tonight, low of 10. Sun and cloud tomorrow, northwesterly winds 30 and a high of 14. And the west coast, southwest coast, northern peninsula, showers today, northwesterly winds at 30 and a high of 13. Showers ending overnight, a low of 8, and then mainly cloudy with showers by the afternoon tomorrow, winds from the north of 30 and a high of 12. Right now in St. John's, mostly cloudy skies, the temperature is at 8. 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
2: Thank you, Sarah. Sarah Strickland in our VOCM newsroom for us this morning. 8:37 now, and navigating the job market can be a daunting task, especially with the rising cost of living weighing heavily on everyone's mind. Well, VOCM's Jerry Lynn Mackey was recently at a job fair hosted by the Mount Pearl Paradise Chamber of Commerce. She wanted to get a pulse on the local employment scene, so my colleague spoke with job seekers about their current prospects. What kind of salary do they feel they need to live comfortably?
24: Just here looking for a job to support my family. Work's been slow a lot lately, and trying to find any resource you can take advantage of to help get that job, take the next step.
25: Is anything catching your eye here?
24: Not yet. I need a little more time to look around, but I'm sure there'll be something.
4: What field are you attracted to?
24: I've been in electrical and in construction the last 10, 15 years, so anything like that, but I'm also open to, you know, diversifying and getting out there and trying something a little different too, so.
4: What do you think is a sensible wage or income to make in this province right now? Like, how much annually are you hoping to acquire?
24: I mean, it all depends. For myself, I have two young children, and I mean, really, anything under $25 an hour, if you got a mortgage and a car payment and such, it seems that's kind of the minimum nowadays. You know, that's kind of the minimum wage, more or less.
4: Do you think the opportunities are attractive enough in this province to sustain you living here?
24: Yeah, I think they are. I mean, just like anywhere else you go, you gotta keep your eye out, and sometimes it's just luck of the draw, the timing of it all too, right? So, yeah, gotta keep looking.
5: Oh, because I'm looking for jobs. Yeah, I just got laid off.
4: How recent was your layoff?
5: In August, last month, yeah.
4: You are hitting the ground running.
5: Of course.
4: What are you interested in? What sort of fields are attracting you?
5: Oh, actually, my most experience is actually lab work. So I'm looking for, if anything related to my education, like lab work, firstly. But I also did some other, like when I was students, do the tax return and also work like part-time. So I have other work experience. So hopefully I can find something, yeah.
4: You're a degree holder.
5: Master degree.
4: Hopefully you won't have a difficult time. What type of salary are you hoping for? Like an annual salary that allows you to live life comfortably?
5: That would be great. Of course, everyone wants.
4: How much? What do you think?
5: Well, based on my last couple jobs, I expect like around like 60K per year. If it's a, but you know, cannot hold my breath on that. You have to take whatever you can get. You need to survive. I pay the bills. Absolutely, right?
4: Do you hope to stay in the province?
5: Of course, yeah. I live here for 12 years long.
6: There's a lot of different companies. I'm interested in the positions. I've been working part-time for a little bit. I'm looking for some full-time work. And a bunch of the other places here, the ANC, the Visions, were really interesting places that I would hope to wanted to apply to.
4: What, for you, would be like a reasonable salary for you to accept per year, an annual salary, in order to live comfortably and happily in St. John's or Mount Pearl in the metro area?
6: From my understanding of the employment data that I've done in university, so it is a couple years old, it's the cost of living is somewhere for one person to be like 21, 20-ish. You know, I'm obviously somebody that is new to the profession, and I'm hoping that I could get something that is closer to the 20-ish mark. Not a lot of experience, so I understand that I wouldn't necessarily get the most pay available, but I'm hoping that I could, you know, find a career path that would eventually get me way past that, you know, cost of living 20, 21-ish.
4: Per hour, you mean? Or
6: yeah, per hour, assuming like 40 hours a week and all that. I think that's something like 70-ish, give or take.
4: Are you a degree holder?
6: Yes, I am.
4: Did you think getting a degree, you would be able to command a certain amount of money upon graduation, whether you had experience or not? I mean, you've got the education.
6: I mean, I expected it a little bit, you know, especially with all of the high school talking about colleges. They really hyped up the fact that you get a college degree and you're able to get into it. It hasn't exactly wound up as it being, but, you know, I'm a little disappointed, but it's not earth-shattering. It's all good.
7: I'm new to St. John's. I just moved here to my apartment about a week ago. I was out in Corner Brook for the past 7 years, was doing university out there, decided nice time for a change of pace, change of everything, and this is honestly the perfect opportunity.
4: Did you finish your degree there?
7: Yes, I did. I got my Bachelor's of Fine Arts out in Corner Brook. So what's currently catching my eye is a lot of the front desk positions, stuff like customer-facing positions. A lot of my experience is customer-facing, and I feel like with the degree that I have and the way that they teach you how to be outspoken, how to engage with people, I feel like that's really applicable, especially I'm more so looking for something with a fixed hours, that way on the side I can do my mural work and all the stuff that I'm very interested in.
4: What type of yearly salary would you be hoping to acquire to live comfortably but also continue your arts?
7: I'm not sure, to be honest. I've been surviving pretty well on minimum wage, but honestly I would be like a $40,000 a year. That would be just fantastic, something like along those lines.
2: There you go. And that's some of the expectations job finders have out there right now. And those folks, we're speaking with Jerry Lynn Mackey. She was recently at a job fair hosted by the Mount Pearl Paradise Chamber of Commerce.
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15: St. John's Metro, rest of the Avalon and Clarenville, sun and cloud with a few showers this afternoon, a high of 14, showers this evening, low of 10, sun and cloud tomorrow, high of 14. Central Newfoundland, mainly cloudy today, high of 15, a few showers for tonight and a low of 8. Showers continue tomorrow, northwesterly winds 30 and a high of 13. For the South Coast, cloudy with a few showers today and a high of 14. Showers tonight, low of 10. Sun and cloud tomorrow, northwesterly winds 30 and a high of 14. And the West Coast, Southwest Coast, Northern Peninsula, showers today, northwesterly winds 30 and a high of 13. Showers ending overnight, a low of 8. Mainly cloudy with showers by the afternoon tomorrow, northerlies 30 and a high of 12.
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2: 8:48 now, and it's your time to dream, because if you've ever dreamed of holding the keys to a brand new fully furnished home, today could be your lucky day. 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Now, the grand prize is certainly life-changing for a lucky winner, but you know the real impact of this lottery is felt by thousands of Newfoundlanders and Labradorians who rely on the vital programs and services funded by these tickets. VOCM's Jerry Lynn Mackey spoke with Terry Martin. 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
13: Well, it's an exciting time for us. You know, it's a culmination of a lot of effort from, you know, our builder, you know, Blueprint Homes, Sheldon, and of course all our sub trades, and then all our sponsors, and we have Cohen's, and we have Penny Toyota, and it just goes on, and the paint shop, and it just goes on and on and on. Everyone comes together. We build the most incredible, beautiful home, and of course then we keep the price very low so that everyone can participate. And I can guarantee you that, you know, you certainly can't get a better home for $40 than this one here, because that's the price for our ticket. And it's just an exciting time of the year, and it's a beautiful home, and I can't wait for you to go in online and see it as the images and the images come up.
4: I was hovering on the website and it wasn't opened over the weekend, but tell me now, tell us all about the grand prize dream home.
13: Well, it's located on 120 Sergeant Donald Lucas Drive. Of course, that's in Paradise, and it's on a bluff, and it overlooks, you can look right into Belle Island. You can see, you're looking over, unobstructed by the way, over Three Island Pond, over Topsail Pond, and you're on a beautiful residential street, and the home is breathtaking inside. Of course, once your eyes are feasted, you know, living in such a beautiful home, you look out the window and you go, ah, this doesn't get any better than this.
4: And I do want to ask you about the early bird and the 50-50, but before we get into that, Terry, what are the proceeds for this lottery? Where do they go?
13: Hearing loss affects the very old and the very young. And, you know, and it not only just affects the individual, but it's their family, their friends, their work life, their social lives and everything else. And we have a lot of programs, and we have a great staff that are dedicated to helping mitigate that and help people through that process, to help them understand there's things that they can do to enhance their lives. And the lottery itself gives us the revenues that we need to put into the community, and we do so to the community at no cost, because we're able to do so because of the funds that we raise. But, you know, the biggest programs that we have that seem to have the biggest uptake is our speech reading program. We have hearing screenings on Tuesday that we can put people in a booth, and we can help them, you know, assess, you know, for hearing loss, and then we can direct from there and ask, you know, and tell them where to go and what services to look for and that kind of thing. And of course, then we have the assistive listening device loaner library, and of course that's free of charge, and we are sending these things out right across the province on a regular basis. We have staff that can, you know, help you decide or help you determine what you will need to assist you in whichever apparatus may help you, you know, make your life that much more comfortable, predictable, productive, and livable and enjoyable.
4: It's a great cause for sure. And getting back to the prizes, tell me about the early bird first.
13: Okay, well, the early bird, you know, it's a Toyota Corolla Cross Hybrid, which is, everyone wants one of these things. They are beautiful. It's a 2026, and it's an all-wheel drive SE version. And of course, if you already have a vehicle, there's a cash option that you can take for $44,320 if you want. But most important thing, we're launching today, but you have to get your ticket to be in for the early bird before October 22nd. Make sure you're in, because it's just a fun thing along the way. And that ensures then that you're in for all the other prizes as well, and the other bonus prizes that we'll chat about another time. But, you know, there is Christmas cash bonus draws that'll be out after that. And of course, then it's your grand prize. And don't forget the 50-50.
4: The 50-50 is unbelievable. What are you thinking for this year?
13: Well, you know, actually the the total was, we did a little over $970,000 in the total jackpot. The winner got half of that, so that was like $485,000, so pretty close.
4: Close to half a million, wild.
13: Yeah, and it is just, it's life-changing for the winners, but it's life-changing for, you know, the recipients of the programs and services that it helps. So it's win-win-win all the way around, and appreciate the support. But, you know, they are record-breaking. It is an amazing addition to the Dream Home. Of course, you know, the Dream Home grand prize value is over $833,000. So combined, this project is well over $1 million. And, you know, and Newfoundlanders and Labradorians, you know, they really support what's going on. And you know, and we're making housing affordable. We're doing our part.
4: Doing your part with respect to the housing crunch. Terry, where can people get in on these tickets today? Because then they're involved in the early bird as well.
13: Well, of course, you know, the best way to go is ultimatedreamhomelottery.com. And again, I'll say it again, ultimatedreamhomelottery.com. That's the absolute best way. And if you want to call in, you can. And it's 1-844-240-2946. And by the way, 2946 is to win.
2: 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All that. 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
15: 5 to 9, we have mostly cloudy skies. Temperature 8 in St. John's. Good morning. I'm Sarah Strickland. A man is in the lockup after a disturbance outside the Village Shopping Center. RNC rushed to the mall parking lot around 3:15 yesterday afternoon. A 27-year-old man was arrested and charged with 2 counts of assault with a weapon, uttering threats, causing a disturbance, and breach of an undertaking. He was held for court. A man who had his car broken into is one of the lucky few who actually managed to get his stuff back. The man phoned RNC yesterday afternoon to report that his bag had been stolen out of his car that was parked in downtown St. John's. While out for a walk, he spotted a woman carrying his bag. His belongings were returned and the 32-year-old woman was arrested and charged with possession of property obtained by crime and breach of probation. The province has awarded a $645,000 contract to WSP Canada to study the interchange at Pitts Memorial and the Trans-Canada. The Department of Transportation says the study will be carried out in 2 phases. The first phase will examine current traffic levels from Peacekeepers Way and the Manuals Access Road through CBS, Pitts Memorial and into the downtown, as well as the TCH from Paddy's Pond to Allendale Road, including all connecting roads, ramps, and intersections. Phase 2 will focus on the future of the existing Cloverleaf. A draft report is expected by late next summer. Up next, your VOCM traffic and weather forecast.
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2: So it's the major spots that are causing some of the grief. We've got conditions on the Trans-Canada Highway coming east into the city is causing some grief out there. And you've also got issues on the Trans-Canada out near the Foxtrot Access Road. Things are starting to slow down there quite a bit. Seeing some slowdowns as well on Portugal Cove Road at Major's Path, also at Portugal Cove Road in the turnoff to the Prince Philip Parkway, and all along the Prince Philip Parkway from the College of the North Atlantic all the way over past Munn, you're seeing some slowdowns there. Things are slowing down on Thorburn Road as well, near Goldstone Street, all the way over to the Prince Philip Parkway, and you're seeing a few spots along the Columbus Drive as well. And Topsail Road out near Carwood Drive, that is causing some grief as well this morning. That's your traffic.
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15: St. John's Metro, rest of the Avalon and Clarenville, sun and cloud with a few showers this afternoon, high of 14. Central, mainly cloudy today, high of 15. South Coast, cloudy, a few showers today, high of 14. And then the West Coast, Southwest Coast, Northern Peninsula, showers today, northwesterly winds 30 and a high of 13. Right now in St. John's, mostly cloudy skies, the temperature at 8. Back with an update at 10 o'clock for VOCM News. I'm Sarah Strickland.
0: 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The biggest conversation in Newfoundland and Labrador starts now. 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
21: 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Welcome to Open Line. Thanks for tuning into the show to start the week off. My name is Brian Callahan, of course, here along with the producer of the program, David Williams, who will be on the other end of the line when you dial the numbers to get in the queue and on the air. What are those numbers, you ask? Well, glad you asked. In St. John's metro area, 709-273-5211 or longer distance, 1-888-590-8626. 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Couldn't be any simpler. Couldn't be any fuller either. I'll get to them, but last week was a blur. And this is a radio call-in program. And I'll answer them as best I can, but I'm not necessarily going to engage in a long back and forth, because if I do that, then there's about two, three dozen other emails that are waiting replies too. So yeah, let's primarily make this the a call-in discussion as opposed to the just a private one-on-ones back and forth, because all of the comments and the contributions are valuable, to say the least, and rather have them right here on the open airwaves instead of, yeah, these back and forths in emails. So I have to say, for all the volatility and with weather and climate change and related events that we're seeing, the seemingly topsy-turvy patterns, the first day of fall, at least tomorrow, appears to be right on schedule. And I say that based on the chill in the wind yesterday, as I took my usual Sunday morning jaunt to the coffee shop, there was a good wind chill right in the face. I was like, okay. That was nice summer. All that said, and you know, while it's looking pretty showery across the province today, just the same, it looks like the temps will stay reasonable. Back up a little bit this week. Yeah, lows in the single digits though, of course, but highs staying in the mid-teens, it looks like. Could even be up around 20 with some sun as the week progresses. Around central area too, mostly. But even as we nudge up against October next week, wow, next week. And so let's see, yeah, speaking of October and this time of year in the fall and sports, of course. And so it was a great first weekend of hockey down at the Mary Brown Center as the Newfoundland Regiment kicked off their season against the visiting St. John Sea Dogs. Great crowds both nights. A little sluggish the team was out of the gate on Friday night, the home team, dropping the opener 4-1, but they came back like gangbusters on Saturday, mounting a nice little third period comeback and sending the hometown crowd happy with a 4-2 win. And yes, I also wanted to just quick shout out to the regiment for recruiting me as the PA announcer on the weekend. That was fun. Filling in for my Stingray colleague, Mr. Batstone here, who makes it sound so easy down there. But it's not really. There's lots going on behind the scenes. So he does a great job, and I got a baptism of fire.

not really. There's lots going on behind the scenes. So he does a great job, and I got a baptism of fire into that on the weekend. Anyway, great experience and privilege. So the regiment are back on home ice, let's see, next weekend, locking horns, as it were, in the antler contest, they call it, the antler face-off. Yeah, they're going to lock horns with the Halifax Mooseheads next weekend. There you go. And as for the Jays, well, they're pretty much on life support for sure now. They really needed to take two or sweep Texas over the weekend, but they had two poor efforts Friday and Saturday before salvaging yesterday's finale. And the kids do it again, of course. We should just ride the kids, really, for the rest of the season. And at this point, they'd really have to run the table, right, against the Orioles and I think the Cincinnati Reds, where they finished the season, and hope for help, basically, or that the White Sox implode. Chicago White Sox in their games against the Royals and the Rockies. So, yeah. And quick check locally on Munt Seahawks soccer teams. They had Dal in town for the weekend. Women split their two games, 2-1 on Saturday, I think. 2-0 yesterday, shutout loss. And the men dropped both games, unfortunately. 2-1 tight contest Saturday for being blank 3-0 yesterday. Otherwise, lots of great other sports on the weekend. But if you ever want to just call and talk about the NFL, or college football. I don't know if you follow much college in the States, but man, oh man, I'll just say this. Did Ole Miss ever stick it good to their former coach, Lane Kiffin, on Saturday night, who up and left last year, midseason, mind you, for rival LSU. Anyway, that was wild stuff. And Notre Dame, of course, great match there. If you've never seen the movie Rudy, sports movie Rudy against, you know, the traditions and history, really, of a true story, of the Fighting Irish of Notre Dame, University of Notre Dame. Great movie. If you've never seen it, check it out. One of my faves. All right. And look, yeah. So getting some callers there. But just very quickly, I really hope everyone was able to take a breath, decompress a bit, reflect on last week's whirlwind debate / information session in the House of Assembly regarding the new Definitive Cooperation and Implementation Agreement, a.k.a. MOU2. So, you know, it was apparently, you know, here is apparently where we go from here. So negotiations are going to ramp up now in earnest to finalize what they can, what the government can and what Hydro-Québec can, and I guess the feds as well, presumably, while the government attempts to placate the red lines drawn by the Innu Nation. That appears to be the picture right now. We know there's, you know, they've stated the finalization target of the end of this year. I would suggest more realistically early in the new year with, of course, as they tick down to really the fuller deadline, the more official deadline of March next year. And the government has been asked several times now whether the contracts will come back to the House for any kind of extra debate or discussion before they are signed, sealed, and delivered. And it appears that will not happen, or at least the government is silent on that point. So they've been asked straight out whether they'll come back before they're signed, and they'll just say, and they have said, they'll just be coming back to the House and just leaving out the other part. So we've told there will continue to be oversight of the final negotiations, and not by any independent group, unbiased third party or anything like that, but rather the people who were already appointed by government. So it appears right now that the public and opposition input is done, and it's full steam ahead. Except the question now, whether the deal, the legal binding contracts, can be finalized without the Innu's blessing or signing, at least just for now, whether that can be set aside, you know, in any way, worked on separately with some kind of equally legal and binding promise to the Innu to properly compensate them for what will happen to their land, specifically around Gull Island, assuming the province fully recognizes it as their land. And given the restrictions on timelines and the Innu's existence in Labrador, that could be an issue, especially when it comes to development, as I said, of Gull Island. You know, recognizing that's going to probably take longer to sort out if you listen to Innu Nation Grand Chief Jody Ishini, who spoke with VOCM's Richard Duggan on Friday. And she's talking about there right now is no relationship with the Innu, with the provincial government, as far as the Innu are concerned. Calling it all lip service, basically. They said they were never consulted on the agreements as they went forward, the DCIA. Not consulted, they said. Notified after the fact. Got a heads up a month ahead that there was something happening. And then a few days before, invited to the announcement and signing, informal signing, I'd suggest, of the DCIA down on St. John's Harbor. And basically saying it's a repeat of Muskrat Falls.

0: again, being excluded from the process. They're an afterthought, talking about the outdated impacts and benefits agreements and how there's just nothing there right now that they can see that properly includes them in this agreement and any compensation. And, you know, we can get into all of that for sure. And as for last week in the House debate information session, I never believed really something this vital should be bound by the usual rules and timelines of the legislature. You know, by rights, no one should have been on the clock on something like this or cut off. I mean, within reason. You can't go into 2, 3, 4, or 5 in the morning, I suppose. But I mean, really, this hard line of 30 seconds, your time is up. And we only had 4 days. You know, and, you know, cut off from either asking an important question or answering an important question last week. I mean, there were timelines. You know, the clock was ticking. You could hear it beep every time the speaker would hit the button. Okay, you're on. I had more of a picture of regional town halls, you know, where people could be free to attend, line up to ask a question or two of each expert. Why not? It doesn't get much more important. Scoff if you must. But, you know, in the absence of the promised referendum, it would at least be seen as bringing the deal to the people in their backyards more so than just, you know, the House of Assembly in St. John's. Instead, there's been talk of, you know, MHAs bringing the deal back to their districts themselves, fielding questions. Okay, that might be okay. We'll see, I guess. We'll hear from residents. And yeah, just also, of all, I just had to mention, of course, the Prime Minister in Saint-Pierre-Miquelon yesterday with the French president. That was a sight to be seen. I'd love to know how all that came together, of course, but I will say this. Of all the names or words people can call the Prime Minister, Carney, lazy is not one of them. Yes, a lot of jet setting, but all very high-profile stuff, whether it's his time with the EU last week and trying to forge these relationships in light of what's going on south of the border, and these overtures, you know, as an associate member of the EU, and then his day trip, as mentioned, to Saint-Pierre-Miquelon yesterday, a first for sitting Prime Minister, yes, for a, you know, okay, in symbolic meet and greet over lunch, but nonetheless, right off our shores, and a historic meeting. And Carney only had a few hours there. He arrived, I think, lunchtime yesterday, while Macron actually arrived Saturday night, and he went and visited Miquelon, which is an issue, of course, seeing the effects of climate change and erosion there, to the point where they have to relocate much of the community. So I'd be interested to know what your thoughts are on that little meeting yesterday, this get-together. Love to know how all it came to be, really. Like, who proposed it, said, hey, we should do this. I'm going to be here, you're going to be there. And as symbolic as it was, there was a lot of talk and mention yesterday of the fishery. In light of the EU overtures, of course. So, you know, and that was mostly in Macron's marks yesterday. He highlighted the fishery a few times. It's on their minds, there's no question. You know, we're not the only ones excited that the cod are back in places and big, too. You know, there's already commercial quotas, we know, on the north coast last year of the north coast of our island, right? And, you know, EU fishing nations are taking notice. And probably licking their chops, too. Anyway, the PM then jetted back to Ottawa yesterday in time to meet and greet the PM of Norway last night. And later today, he's off to New York for a couple of days at the UN General Assembly for his speech and meetings there. Not clear yet. I should have checked last second before coming on here, but I don't know if there's an official meeting with Trump yet scheduled. But the dynamic there will be fascinating for sure. Meanwhile, back in Ottawa, the opposition and Pierre Poilievre, of course, will have a chance to reinsert themselves officially into the conversation today as the House of Commons returns for the fall. And yes, Pierre Poilievre was quick out of the gate to emphasize the risks and his concerns with any formal kind of union with the EU as far as trade-offs go. That could come with that, going back to our fishery. And fair enough. You know, I have to say his immediate criticism of the EU relationship felt like just grasping at the first tangible straws that he could latch on to, something, you know, that he could really make a case for and obvious strategy. You know, we know the role of the opposition, find and focus on the negative. And absolutely, there are potential risks and negatives to be had, especially for our province. And it's a real risk because it's happened before, right? The trade-offs with our fishery. But now Pierre, of course, has lots of material for the theater. That is question period, and we all know how effective and good a use of time that is. I'm not saying Carney should have carte blanche, of course, you know, to ignore everything that happens in the House and that it's not relevant, you know, to go where he wants, do what he wants, say what he wants. But again, do we have to have this automatic adversarial approach? You know, the government and the opposition. I've said it before. As long as we call them the opposition, we're not going to get anything else, regardless of how common sense the issue might seem to everybody else. Okay, I'm going to shut my gab here now and take a breath, take a glass of water after my one coffee a day, everything in moderation, as they say. And let's see, Dave, let's take our first little pause and break in the morning. We got a couple of good calls there already lined up. Lots of people want to get in on this today, and there's so much on the go. Looking for your call, too. Let's take a break, and we will be right back.
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0: Welcome back, and you talk about your timing. There was one thing I did want to mention, of course, and it's a concern for me as well, too, this incident outside the A&W last week on the, with the car show and the stunting on Kenmare Road, and I had it on my list, and I looked up at the time and I said, okay, I'll mention that when I come back. And lo and behold, I get an email on the very topic while we're on break. And email just read, the emailer says, the crowd doing the donuts on Chem Mount should be easy enough to find and arrested. Absolutely disgusting behavior, and there should be numerous charges. People could easily have been killed, absolutely. And that was my insertion. And these people should be made an example of. There is no justification at all for their actions. Incredible! Exclamation point, exclamation point. I agree.
13: And it's right out in the open. You know, this is not like a side road somewhere in a rural area. This is right there on a main drag, right through the middle of the city at a high pro, you know, like a busy time of the evening. And happening and missing, just missing other vehicles and people hanging out the windows. And man, oh man, just the thought that you're doing this, like, what? Where's the self-awareness of what you're doing and what people think of it and the implications, safety-wise and all the rest? Moses, look, I'm all over if you want to discuss that this morning. And there's lots to be discussed on that front, absolutely. So that's another topic for your consideration. Let's go to line number one. And Noreen, you're on the air.
14: Good morning, and how are you?
13: I'm okay. How are you after the weekend?
14: Calm down.
13: Yeah, I think...
14: is the best way to put it.
13: Yeah, I think a lot of people needed a bit of that, but go ahead, Noreen.
14: Well, there's a store in my area, a grocery store, and they had turkeys for $18.
13: Where's your area, Noreen, first of all?
14: On the Burren Peninsula.
13: Okay, go for it.
14: And I phoned out that evening to see if they had them come in, and they said yes. And I said, well, I guess you wouldn't be putting them out until tomorrow. And he said, no, he said, they're already out. So I got ready, and my husband got ready. We went out to get one for ourselves and two for people down over the road, because I live in Marystown, but I got a place down there, too.
13: Right on.
14: So when I went out, the bin was empty, and it took me less than 5 minutes to get out to where the store is, too.
13: Holy.
14: Okay, and so this lady went and asked if there was any more, and he said, yes, there's a young fella coming out with some more now. So Buddy didn't even get the chance to put them in where they're supposed to go. There was these two people, they were together, they came up with a cart each, and they start grabbing.
13: Holy.
14: And I was there, and I looked at them, and their carts was full. I say they had at least 30 to 40 turkeys in their carts.
13: Huh.
14: And like, I was getting three. One was for myself. That was it. And I said, looked at it, and I said, you know, I said, that's greed. I said, what you're doing there? I said, there's people living here on the Burren Peninsula. I said, down over the road. I said, and up in the other area. I said, they cannot afford to come out here and pay $35 or $50 for a turkey whenever they want. I said, what you're doing there is nothing but pure greed. I said, a person, I said, on welfare or a fixed income can come out and afford to buy one of them. And all he could do was laugh in my face. And I had my hand on the last two turkeys that was there for to make up the three that I needed. And he looked at me and said, oh, he said, oh, well, he said, I'm going to take another one. And my hands was wrapped around the plastic. And he went to try to take it out of my hand. So he would make a point that he was going to get over my time. I said, oh, no, you're not.
13: Jeez, they're fighting over turkeys. This is getting, that's just, was this inside the store?
14: Yes.
13: And
14: like I said, I don't really blame him for doing it, but it is greed. I blame it on the store. When they had them turkeys for $18, they should have put a limit on it.
13: Yeah, I was just going to ask you. There was no kind of limit. Yeah, okay. You answered my next question.
14: There was no limit on it at that time. So the young fella that was there that worked at the store, I looked at him, and I said, they need to put a limit on that if they're getting more. Because I said, that's going to keep happening.
13: You know, it's not. I don't know if it's happened before, though, too. Because, I mean, if they know, if you kind of knew somebody was going to come over and just take the whole rack of them or a whole basket of them, you know, kind of like gobbling up tickets to a big concert and then trying to and get the most for them all. Anyway, the fact that there's no limit on them.
14: He looked at me and said, well, if you got the money to buy them, he said, it's just well to buy them. I looked at him and I said, not everybody's making all kinds of money to be able to buy that many. I said, I can't afford to come out and pay $30 for a turkey. I said, I'd be happy when I can get one. I said, for $18. Yeah.
13: You almost want to be wary about even engaging, you know, having a face-to-face or saying anything or even having a confrontation, because you never know where it can go.
14: But, see, there was a crowd around us, too, right?
13: Okay, yeah.
14: And when we goes up to the checkout, to get checked out, here he is on a 12-item checkout.
13: Okay, well, there was a limit there, but so how did he get through? So did they give him a pass, or how many turkeys did he have at that point?
14: I'd say he had about at least 30 to 40.
13: Okay,
14: there
13: so
14: was
13: now...
14: two cartloads full.
13: Well, there's a clear infringement of the rules. Did they let him go through to 12? The
14: yes, they did. And one of the other people that works that I know, I won't say who it is, I looked at and I said, he's in the wrong lane. I said, and he's doing nothing but greed now anyway. And he looked at me and he looked at Bud and he seen what he'd done, but he'd never said nothing, right? But anyway, that's enough of that stuff. That got my blood boiling that
13: day. Yeah, I'm sure it would. It would too. You know, a lot of times you stand there watching it and you just, I bite my tongue. I mean, I just won't engage. You just...
14: I don't normally, but when it comes to something like that, like I'm thinking about other people that can't afford the food these days, right? Like there's people got children that needs that probably a lot worse than what he needs for. He could be bonding for a business.
13: Well, when it's that many, I doubt he's sticking them all in the deep freeze. It's possible he's getting them for other people. We don't know. But when you look at the options, you're either stashing them away for your own consumption and family and friends, or you may very well. You may have a little side business going, right? Black market turkey sales. Who knows? I don't know.
14: He was really ignorant about it, the way he was doing. Like, I don't like engaging, but when I see something that I don't like and it involves saying other people, like people that can't afford stuff, then I do speak up.
13: I know what you're saying. I mean, in the obvious, it is really on the store. I mean, if there's no limit on it, what can you really say to the person who's taken as many as he wants, right? I mean, other than, don't you have any kind of like just common sense or...
14: Yeah, well, that's what I look
13: at. Or caring for other people, you know, and sharing and,
14: Well, like, I'm actually going to the store and they probably say have milk there and sell, say, for $1. That's being cheap. And they say, well, you can only have 12 cans. You know how many I usually pick up? 2.
13: Yeah. But see, you know,
14: I make sure it's enough there for other people.
13: That's the kindness of natural, you know, the way you were brought up, the way you understood things. There's a bit of sharing. You don't grab everything that's available. It's not just, you know, every man, woman, and child for themselves. Although more and more it's becoming that way, Noreen. I have to say.
14: Yeah, that's right.
13: It's really
14: and
13: sad.
14: It's going to keep getting worse as long as the prices keeps going up. But the other little thing, I'm just going to mention it for a quick mention.
13: Yeah.
14: The money that was allocated for Route 210 on the Burren Peninsula.
13: Yes.
14: They said it was for guardrails and stuff like that. A lot of the guardrails they're replacing don't need to be replaced. They would have been better off putting the money on the roads out into the communities. Because now I heard someone on there last week talking about the road to Pity Fort. It's not just to Pity Fort. Mm. It's from the main branch of the highway, right out through Bold Harbor, down from Brookside, going to, as nothing but patches and holes. And the trees is growed in the road. It's almost like you're going down, down to a cabin somewhere.
13: Yeah, somebody sent me a picture actually after when we had that conversation. And they're right. I mean, the alders are right out over the shoulder and almost to the road. So,
14: There's one part of the road where the pavement, just up from our branch, we're on to, it was either way, almost into the yellow line. So, like, you got to go almost over on the other side of the road in order to get along. So if you're on the wrong side of the road when you're coming either way and there's someone coming to your air bit fast at all, wham, you're going hit on into them. The road is ridiculous here.
13: Yeah, I remember some of the side roads. I remember the old Hodgewater line growing up. We used to take the Hodgewater line from the Trans-Canada down to North River. And the whole way. Now, granted, it was a side route. You know, it's a dirt road back in the day. I'm pretty sure it's all still dirt today. But the alders, I mean, they were scraping the paint off the whole way down. I mean, it was just there. If you had the windows down, there were branches coming in the window. Not that bad, is it?
14: Yeah. And now the school bus has got to go over that with the children and everything. The moose can pop out any time, and you wouldn't see them coming. That's how bad it is here.
13: No, absolutely. Right? And you made the point, right? It's not just Pity Fort from last week. It's the other roads, and there's roads all over the province that are like this. And, I mean, they put out the funding where they can. I mean, I don't know whether or not guardrails are as important as brush clearing or whether they have to make a choice or whether they should do it all and, you know, have a good full assessment of what's needed there for safety. Slowing down is the best safety, but, you know, you got to get places too, so...
14: Yeah, well, now I see in a place where they got it marked up here where they're going to replace guardrails. And them guardrails still looks brand new. Yeah. So why do they need to be replaced?
13: That's a good question. I don't know.
14: right? Like, I can understand some, yes, because like, they're rusty and the wood that keeps them stood up and that is probably gone out of it and rust.
13: Because sometimes...
14: decayed and everything, but not all of them.
13: Yeah, sometimes just by visual may not be... you know, the best way to assess them. There could be other technical and geotechnical issues going on. There could be the shoulder of the road. Could be, God knows, a lot of the shoulders are falling away, you know. I mean, there are, you know, some of them are barely a shoulder anyway. You can only get half the car on it, especially the more rural roads, right?
14: Yeah, well, I'm after saying to people, I said, if our road keeps getting bad coming out here, we're going to have to get a tank to be able to come out here.
13: Yeah,
14: and for the phone just to wire, it's just, well, the phone try to get a hold to the Pope. Because I tried to get help with him before about something else, and I found out all the information I needed to know before they did. And his secretary, when I phoned her and told her I found out, she said, what did they say?
13: She asked you.
14: Yes, she asked me.
13: Oh.
14: So there's no good to phone him. He don't phone you back. And she hardly ever phoned you.
13: Well, you know, I've heard both. I know that MHA Dwyer was in speaker's chair last week for a while as well.
14: Yeah.
13: Had a stare down with a couple of MHAs, I think, who just would not behave. But that's another story.
14: Yeah.
13: When you're in a chair, I guess you have those other duties. But still, I've received both, you know, can't contact MHA Dwyer and other compliments for MHA Dwyer. So you get both. You get elected for a reason because you must be doing something right. And hopefully you keep that up as you go through your term, right?
14: Well, all I've seen him doing, really, is take credit for other people's jobs and go around opening up places and stuff and going around and having dinners and stuff. That's all I've ever seen.
13: Well, I welcome MHA Dwyer whenever anyone's name is brought up on this program. Good, bad, the ugly, whatever it is, they're more than welcome. They can have a direct line to come on and either defend or comment on whatever has been already said and weigh in on it, especially when their name is brought up. So I welcome MHA Dwyer if you'd like to weigh in on that one. Absolutely. Noreen,
14: well,
13: I appreciate...
14: I even helped him out, not in the last election, but the one before that. I helped him out. But now, the last time when he phoned me, I said no, because of the way he was getting on. He wouldn't do nothing for us, right? So, but anyway, I'm going to have to let you go, and I got to get back at my bread.
13: There you go. Well, you know, and did you get a turkey after?
14: I got one for myself, and I got two for the other people that needed it.
13: There you go. Okay, well, you know, and any word on more coming in?
14: They didn't say.
13: And maybe they will put a limit on them next time, you know? I mean, you learn from that. Maybe they just didn't expect it.
14: They should have.
13: Yeah.
14: Especially with that price.
13: With the price, yeah, absolutely. Noreen, I appreciate the call. Thanks for getting us started this morning.
14: Okay, thank you.
13: Appreciate it. Good luck with everything. Take care.
14: And you have a good day, and all your listeners, too.
13: Oh, God love you. Too kind.
14: Okay.
13: Thank you.
14: Yeah,
13: there you go.
14: Bye-bye.
13: Sharing the kindness, absolutely. We'll take all of that and good news, too. Let's take our second break, Dave, and see, Merv is there, Colin's there, and Kyle and the Lobster Fishery as well. Let's take a break. We'll be right back.
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13: And welcome back to the show. Yeah, thanks for the picture. Johnny just sent me a photo all the way right from the Hodgewater line. Looks just like it did 40 years ago. it really does. There's these little smooth parts. It's a dirt road, but the smooth parts almost felt like pavement because they're so worn. But look at those potholes. Yep, just like they were 40 years ago. Let's go to line number two. Merv Wiseman, chair of the Food Fishery Committee. You're on the air.
25: Hey, good morning, Brian. Thank you for putting me on.
13: Well, anytime, Merv.
25: Yeah, a couple of items I want to mention this morning. Well, obviously the food fishery.
13: Sure.
25: The opening of that. And I want to speak about the agriculture week that was mm-hmm. declared last week that happened.
13: Coal harvest?
25: Yeah, it's a pretty interesting week opening of the fall food fishery. And of course, dominated by the weather conditions we all know about.
13: I was going to call.
25: Yeah, very windy. Let's cross out Saturday, Sunday, to some extent today. But one of the things, Brian, that people may not understand, a lot of people do, about heavy winds like that, and we had winds gusting up over 100 kilometers in some cases, and a lot of it was from the north, the northeast, northwest, and so on. The sea conditions that's churned up from all that, the heavy swells and so on, usually lasts quite often 3-4 days, sometimes even longer before it settles down. And in a lot of cases, it's more dangerous than it is, during the heavy winds. I recall the heavy nor'easter we had back in the Middle Cove tragedy where a very good friend from that.
13: I was there for that, Murph. I was there on the scene for that.
25: You would recall. Yeah.
13: Yeah.
25: That was a very tragic day, Brian, and you recall, a lot of us will never forget that, and you were there.
13: Well, I had a friend involved, of course, who was one of the body surfers at the time, and so, everybody was making their way down there because there was an initial incident, of course. Uh-huh. But of course, then that meant everybody was there to see the tragedy unfold with the fast rescue craft up against the rocks and the loss there of the Coast Guard members. Just horrific. And right in front of everybody, that's seared into my brain forever. I didn't see that coming this morning.
25: Here, but of course,
13: go ahead.
25: Good friends of mine, we lost three people from the Coast Guard at that time. But, it came, I think it's worth mentioning, it came after a very heavy winds and sea conditions, very similar to what happened on the weekend. And, you know, the sea conditions, notwithstanding the swells, of course, and the undertow that was taking place at the time, it wasn't too bad. In fact, the divers themselves saw fit to go out and do some recreational diving that day. Felt the weather was good enough for that. So it can be very deceiving, I guess, the point I'm trying to make.
13: The tides. Tides and the undercurrent are what people don't see, right?
25: Absolutely. And, you know, when you look at a place like Quiddy Vidi, for example, I mean, that gut, it breaks at times, many times in heavy sea conditions. And so for people who really don't know, would take chances, it just creates a hazard that's there that we all know about. And look, and I don't want to confine, you know, my comments along these lines to just that particular area. It's all along the coast, the northeast coast, and other parts of the province. So there you go. There's several days gone. So, you knock those 3 or 4 days off for the 9 days that's there. You're starting to narrow down. And I see the weather patterns that's being forecasted for the next few days does not look very good, certainly not conducive to getting out onto water for the food fishery. So, you know, again, we bring attention to the issue of safety and the weather conditions that affects that. And, you know, we've written the minister about that so many times. The last two letters, we haven't heard back from the minister, so there's no engagement and no discussion around that. We hope during the fall, as we do a postmortem, if you will, on some of the things that have transpired this summer, that she will engage with us and be part of the discussion, because we have many important things to talk about there. But, you know, someone made the point to me this morning that, hey, look, getting your 9 days and your fish in the fall, which is very important, by the way. I know a lot of people this summer, they just don't fish in the summer. They might have a couple of quick meals, but they wait for the fall. It's the fall fishery and the cod that really appeals to them for their winter fish. So, if we don't have that flexibility to get out there and broaden these days, like I said, someone reminded me this morning that it's not a coupon. You don't get a coupon for 9 days of fishing. It's as simple as that. So that flexibility just simply has to be built in. We've talked about that all summer, including the south and the west coast, of course, which we all know is confined to 3 days. And again, we want to underscore that it is not about trying to get more fish. It is about the flexibility that's needed, that's required, and no better illustration than what happened during this past week.
13: Yeah, there's no coupon, but there is an expiry date, which is the 27th, of course. For people who just remind people that it opened, the fall fishery opened on the 19th, which of course was Saturday and runs till the 27th. So you got 6 days left for that. Merv, well, in real time, I just got a little email from somebody saying, hey, Merv, it's September now. In my opinion, half of the boats that participate in food fishery are not safe enough to be out there anyway. Your comment?
25: Well, yeah, there's a lot to be said for that. Like, I can't deny that. I mean, look, we understand when commercial fishermen go out there, you know, they're very well equipped. In some cases, not so. But, you know, commercial fishermen, for example, they have a very difficult time once September and October rolls around. So I think that's an example, that's an illustration there that, you know, some of the pleasure craft that's being used there, it's questionable, no doubt about it. So we have to factor that in as well. So there you go. Again, you know, the element of risk that comes into play when you go out in sea conditions and heavy conditions that's not conducive to being out there, that is something else that we have to bear in mind. A lot of commercial fishermen, by the way, this weekend took up their gear Thursdays and Fridays because they knew they couldn't fish out there. And these are some fairly, you know, stable and heavy and well-equipped vessels. So that's a good testament there to what you're up against.
13: 120 clicks in some areas, right? Especially along the northeast coast. So,
25: Well, stay tuned for more.
13: Oh, absolutely. Look, we're just getting started, as Al Pacino would say. But the other thing I was going to, a lot of the criticism can be heaped on the federal government and the minister. There is, though, as you know, we all know, an element of not buyer beware, but fisher beware. You know, like, you know, the safety, one thing, the boats might not be fit, but, you know, having two or three life jackets tossed in the stern or up in the bow, you know, and not on.
25: Yeah.
13: Especially when there's any lop at all, let alone 60, 70, 80 clicks or 100.
25: Agreed, absolutely. And look, every time I open my mouth, I have to talk about life jackets and safety equipment. And it bears repeating, no question, nobody can get away from their responsibility to make sure they comply, they adhere to, you know, all of these very good safety practices and rule. I think we should have more rules and regulations. People don't like regulations. I don't like them myself. But the need is there. We do see too much of it. So we're not negating that responsibility by the person involved, the people involved, but at the same time, we want to profile the things that's beyond their control, and that is the action of the minister who's got responsibility for the kind of flexibility that we talk about. Brian, very quickly, because the time is precious here, I want to talk about Agriculture Week. You know, if anybody that was following the week would have seen a very high-profile publicity that was brought with that. I like it. I think it's wonderful that they're doing that. The agriculture industry and the people involved have a lot to bring to the table. And the profile that they garner from having Agriculture Week, you know, the conferences that were there, the media attention and the people that attended various conferences and the education and so on, very, very valuable. But, you know, I have to say, and look, this is not about bringing things down to the lowest common denominator. You know, we are advocates for the wild fishery, the food fishery, if you will. Why is it in this province, and a number of us have been advocating for a long, long time, to have a wild fishery week in this province? We don't have it. Even in places like Portugal and Spain and Brazil and countries that have come to our province and adjacent to our province and the Grand Banks and other places have festivals, designated weeks and days, and have designated, you know, the cod fish in Portugal, for example, as a heritage fish. We don't see that in Newfoundland and Labrador. Why is that? And the attention that, you know, could be garnered, that could be brought to a week of the wild fishery and so on, we could have those kinds of conferences and those kinds of illustrations to the public. And it's just beyond me, you know. I think it was back in 2004. I heard last week that the week of the Agriculture Week was proclaimed in this province, 2004. Since that, or before that, and since that, no one has said, "Hey, what about a wild fishery? What about the cod fishery being named the heritage fish?" And all the things that where it's so intrinsically linked to our culture, our heritage, and so on. You know, why is that? Have you ever reflected on that yourself?
13: Of course. I mean, you know, but what I reflect, I'll be honest with you, and I'm past the break, Murph, we'll have to continue the conversation, but what I reflect on is the everlasting dispute over land-based versus wild fish, the aquaculture pens in the wild. You know, the fact that it's been forever and ever cost prohibitive to go to land-based, to eliminate this tete-a-tete and the clash that's always with people, you know, on with the Salmonid Council versus the aquaculture industry. And we know that that's, you know, that is an ongoing, you know, myriad of disputes and some pretty heated stuff back in the day and still is today. But that's where I go with it, Merv. And look, I got to get to the break. I'd love to comment on it all, but I'm going to be wrapped for it. So we'll continue that one on another day for sure.
25: That's a conversation, Brian.
13: You it really is.
25: Worms there. Let's do it.
13: Absolutely. It's too big to just, you know, try to willy-nilly it down to a 30-second back and forth. So let's do that another day, Merv.
25: Thank you.
13: Appreciate it.
25: Take care, Brian.
13: You too.
25: Bye-bye.
13: Thanks. Okay, let's take that break back with a little bit good news after the break.
4: 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Call Open Line now, 709-273-5211 or 1-888-590-VOCM.
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13: And welcome back to the show. Yeah, always been a good news when great organizations are doing good work for the community and for people with various ailments. And charities as well, you know, doing all that good work, such as those with hearing impairment even. And so on that note, let's go to line number five and welcome the Director of Fund Development with the Canadian Hard of Hearing Association, Newfoundland and Labrador Branch, Terry Martin. You're on the air.
30: Well, thank you very much for taking the call. And it's always a pleasure to respond when we're launching a new, you know, fundraising campaign, but, you know, letting people know that hearing loss affects so many, and you guys help us get the message out, and you know, we're here to help the community as much as you guys, and we certainly appreciate all the help that you give us.
13: I was going to say what? But no, I won't. Really low-hanging fruit there, Terry, on the hearing thing, and I only say that, and I'm making fun of myself there, because I am brutal. I've been in two or three bands my entire life, and really negligent as far as, you know, the old earplugs and all that kind of stuff. So
30: I know. And listen, I will tell you, as a as an organization, all we can say is that we, as a human species, have perfected the ability to deafen ourselves to the environment that we're in.
13: And yeah, or others around us. It's not funny, but you know.
30: I was going to say 90% of hearing loss is preventable.
13: Yeah,
30: and you know that's a big number, and you know by educating people and giving, you know, taking as in this opportunity,
13: yep,
30: to let people know that, you know, the best way to preserve is to take care of what we have and just learn about, you know, things that we can do to help ourselves and of course help the people we love around us and our fellow workers and everything else. So
13: such
30: you're absolutely right.
13: Yeah. Yeah, and such as supporting the Canadian Heart of Hearing Association. So,
30: absolutely.
13: On that
30: yeah.
13: note, what a great segue. What's going on? You got the ultimate dream home. Tell me all about it, Terry.
30: Well, I will tell you that I actually started the very first original dream home. This year is mm-hmm. number 41.
13: Jeez.
30: And we're launching, it's the Ultimate Dream Home Lottery. And I remember when I was trying to select the name of the campaign, I said, well, you can't get any better than the Ultimate, so let's go with this.
13: Yeah, true enough.
30: And it's been very well received by everyone in Newfoundland and Labrador, and we certainly appreciate the help. But you know, we did launch midnight last night, so we're rolling now, and you know, there's well over $1 million in prizes. The dream home itself is just breathtaking. It's stunning. It's very well built, and the views on this one here will take your breath away because you can look right out through to Belle Island, Three Island Pond, and Topsail Pond. And you can just see, it's just an amazing, it's an amazing lottery, it's an amazing home, and it's just a great campaign that, you know, we just launched midnight last night.
13: Well, if the house looks as good as it does on the website, look out, right down to the mirrored driveway.
30: yeah, you like that. That was a nice start. Well, it was kind of hard to get a shot where this year where it wasn't wet.
13: Yes. So there, well, you know what the trick is, right? Like movie directors or producers, when you see a great commercial, like all the car commercials you see on TV, they wet down the roads for those commercials all the time. They spray them down so it has better effect, right?
30: Oh, absolutely. But this year it was real easy to get that shot. The hard one was the one with the sunshine. That was a difficult one.
13: Well, the trees and everything there, too. So this is out at 120, let's see, Sergeant Donald Lucas Drive in Paradise, correct?
30: It is in Paradise. And Paradise, of course, is right dead center of the Avalon Peninsula. Mm-hmm. And, you know, a lot of young families, great schools, a lot of the amenities are there. And I'm really looking forward to this campaign because I just can't wait for people to see the view, you know, when they go online and when they see the TV ads, you know, to see how it looks from where it is. It's just, it's exciting, it's fun, and all of them are exciting and fun, and every home has its own personality, and this one here, we'll just call it The View, you know?
13: Just The View. Oh, we'll put that name on the building, absolutely. let's see, the early bird deadline is first. What other dates should people know right now, Terry?
30: Well, the big one right now is August 22nd, or October 22nd is the early bird, and the early bird prize is a 2026 Toyota Corolla Cross. It's a hybrid, and it's an all-wheel drive, so it's made for our climate, and I have one myself, and I'm just completely enamored by it. It's a brilliant vehicle, and I love it. But so October 22nd for that. And of course, if you already have a vehicle and you don't want that, we have a cash option of $44,320, which is quite amazing as well. But, you know, the big one is, you know, get in, get early, buy early, buy often, you know, the Joey Smallwood vernacular.
13: Yeah.
30: And October 22nd, of course, that's by midnight. You'll be in for the early bird draw. But, of course, then you'll be in for the rest of the draws, which is the Christmas cash campaign that we'll have at the end of November. And, of course, then, you know, on January 7th, when we finally finish the campaign, the home itself is worth over $833,000. And last year's 50-50 jackpot went over $970,000. So, of course, the winner got half of that. So we're well over $1 million campaign. But one of the things that we really like about the campaign that we do is because it makes an ideal Christmas gift or a gift of any kind. And you know, our purchasing apparatus that we have set up online that we built locally, and everything is run here locally,
13: mm-hmm.
30: is we have the gifting option for, you know, so just keep that in mind as well, because it, you know, helping others and help your other loved ones and your friends that you're buying tickets for, well, you know, things happen.
13: Absolutely. Well, look, Terry, thanks for this. Not only that, just coincidentally, I got an email this morning on the Light Up the Night. I don't know if you're familiar with this, at Confederation Building tonight. It's the Newfoundland Labrador Association for the Deaf. and their allies and partners, the Blue Light Challenge. So the Federation Building will be lit up in blue this evening. So that's an opportunity as well. You know, highlighting the National Associations of Deaf People and their rights and human rights and deaf community. Yeah, absolutely. So that's also happening tonight. So your timing is impeccable.
30: Well, I will tell you, Brian, that the reason why I'm originally from Central Newfoundland, and I will tell you that our daughter was born deaf, and that's how we ended up here in St. John's for the School for the Deaf at the time.
13: Right.
30: And you know, and the Canadian Hard Hearing Association asked me if I could come on and develop a fundraising campaign. And, of course, you know, understanding the challenges of hearing loss with either, you know, hard of hearing or deaf, you know, it's huge, and it affects everyone around you, affects your family, your work life. It's quite something. So, you know, the Confederation Building lighting up and drawing more attention to that is very helpful. And, you know, we always just be mindful of people with a hearing loss. You know, there's strategies that you can have to communicate, and we should always just be helping our fellow human beings, you know?
13: Yep, kindness. It's a real debilitation for people who have it. You know, it may be sight unseen and that sort of thing, but it's a big problem for a lot of people. It should be recognized and respected, and this is the way to do it. So great on your work. 41 years. Wow, that's something.
30: It's amazing. It's amazing.
13: But it puts it into perspective, especially, as you said, when you have a child that's born either with a hearing impairment or deafness. That'll get you motivated, there's no question.
30: No question. And, you know, and all you want to do is help, and you're helping us here today by letting people know. So I will tell you, to buy the tickets, ultimatedreamhomelottery.com is your best way. So log in and you can buy your tickets, or you can call 1-844-240-2946. And you can offer support and help to those living with hearing loss.
13: Fantastic. Terry, listen, check in again with us at some point. Let us know how it's going.
30: Thank you.
13: Appreciate
30: it. Thank you very much. Appreciate your time.
13: You as well. Thanks again. Take good. Good luck with it.
30: All right.
13: Bye. Terry Martin there with, of course, the Canadian Hard of Hearing Association, Newfoundland Labrador branch. Okay, right on the news. Lorraine is there after the break with some daylight savings time topic. Colin there on Alex Formenton. Yes, signing with the Oilers. I think you may know what that's about. And Kyle is there on the lobster fishery. And Mayor Lin Wei about the protest around Flowers Cove that was mentioned here last week and the RCMP presence, I believe. Let's take the news and we'll be right back.
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1: At 10 o'clock, a little bit of sunshine in Metro, the temperature at 9. Good morning, I'm Sarah Strickland. One man was taken to hospital with serious injuries after a single vehicle rollover on the Outer Ring Road Saturday night. The crash occurred around 10:45 in the westbound lane near the Allendale Road exit. The driver and lone occupant of the vehicle was ejected and had to be freed from beneath the machine by firefighters. While serious, his injuries are not believed to be life-threatening. The cause of the rollover is under investigation. The investigation into a stunting incident on Thursday evening in St. John's continues. The RNC says no charges have yet been laid after an older model Corvette spun around in traffic several times in heavy traffic after leaving a car meet on Kenmount Road. Anyone with information is asked to contact the RNC directly. Bond rating agency Morningstar DBRS says while the European Union's invitation to Canada to become an associate member appears to be primarily symbolic, it fits well into Canadian Prime Minister Mark Carney's efforts to diversify trade alliances. VOCM's Linda Swain reports.
2: Canada already has a free trade agreement with the EU, although not all member countries ratified the agreement. Morningstar DBRS says it's unclear what associate member status would include, and some member countries may balk at creating such an option for Canada. The bond rating agency says at the very least, the negotiation and ratification of any agreement would likely take several several years. A summit is planned in late October that could help to flesh out the scope of any future agreement. In the meantime, Morningstar DBRS says a diplomatic flare-up involving the U.S. could have real-world consequences. Additional tariffs would increase economic costs for both Canada and the U.S., though it considers further immediate escalation unlikely. The government of Canada is currently rated at AAA with a stable trend, with no credit rating implications at this time. Linda Swain, VOCM, Local News Now.
1: The Newfoundland and Labrador U18 AAA Major Hockey League says it is working with appropriate partners and member teams to address the effects of the withdrawal of the Central Impact from the league. The Central Impact's decision to cease operations leaves just four teams in the league, two in St. John's and one each in Harbour Grace and Corner Brook. The league says its first priority is to support those affected

0: Impact's decision to cease operations leaves just four teams in the league, two in St. John's, and one each in Harbor Grace and Corner Brook. The league says its first priority is to support those affected and review all available options for players while making the necessary adjustments to league operations and scheduling. President Jerry Wicks says further information will be provided once those details have been finalized. Up next, your VOCM weather forecast.
1: When my daughter got her license, I told her...
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0: St. John's Metro, rest of the Avalon and Clarenville, sun and cloud with a few showers this afternoon, a high of 14, showers tonight, low of 10, sun and cloud tomorrow, and a high of 14. For central Newfoundland, mainly cloudy today, high of 15, a few showers tonight, low of 8, showers for tomorrow, northwesterly winds at 30, and a high of 30. South coast cloudy with a few showers today and a high of 14. Showers tonight, low of 10. Sun and cloud for tomorrow. Northwesterly winds 30 and a high of 14. West coast, southwest coast, the northern peninsula, showers today. Northwesterly winds 30 and a high of 13. Showers ending overnight, low of 8. Mainly cloudy with showers by the afternoon tomorrow. Northerly winds 30 and a high of 12. For Happy Valley, Goose Bay today, sun and cloud, a high of 13. Cloudy tonight, low of plus 5. Sunshine tomorrow, high of 13. Labrador West, sunny breaks with a few showers for today and a high of 9. Partly cloudy this evening. Northerly winds 30, low of plus 1. Sun and cloud for tomorrow, high of 8. For the North Coast, mainly cloudy today and a high of 7. Skies will clear this evening. Northwesterly winds 30 and a low of plus 2. And then tomorrow, sunshine, a high of 11. Right now in St. John's, a little bit of blue sky. The temperature is at 9. Back with an update at 11 o'clock for VOCM News. I'm Sarah Strickland.
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6: Welcome back to the program, line number 4. And Kyle, you're on the air.
7: Hi, good day. How are you?
6: Pretty good. Thanks. After a relaxing weekend, how about yourself?
7: Good. Very good. So, Brian, I called back in June about my petition, House of Commons petition for a lobster food fishery. Mm-hmm. I was having great difficulty for my MP to authorize it, and coincidentally or not, a little bit after I called in, I did get a call from my MP who ultimately said they would not authorize the petition. That was unfortunate. However, I did find another MP to authorize the petition, and the House is sitting starting today, I believe. So that petition has now been certified and is in the House of Commons waiting to be delivered to the minister. If I could take a moment to read the petition, Brian?
6: Yes, by all means. You took the words right out of my mouth. Go for it.
7: Okay, so petition to the Ministry of Fisheries and Oceans, whereas for centuries, lobster has been a traditional resource in Newfoundland Labrador and is directly tied to local identity. A lobster food fishery refers to lobstering done for personal consumption rather than for sale or profit. Rising food insecurity in Canada has put severe strain and hardship on Canadian families. Statistics Canada's Consumer Price Index clearly shows food inflation is on the rise in Canada, including Newfoundland and Labrador. Fisheries and Oceans Research Document, Assessment of the American Lobster Stock Status in Newfoundland, provides quantifiable evidence that areas of Newfoundland and Labrador have healthy lobster stock. The government of Canada must ensure residents have equal access to food that is available in our territorial waters. We, the undersigned residents of Newfoundland and Labrador, call upon the Minister of Fisheries and Oceans to establish a conservation-focused lobster food fishery so that our traditional food resource can be utilized for food consumption. So that's what we're hoping to get to the minister, and we're hoping by the reach of your program, people can reach out to the minister, whether they agree with it or disagree with it, so that the minister can make a decision based on what the residents of Newfoundland and Labrador want.
6: Kyle, what part of the province do you live in, reside?
7: So I'm on the northeast coast.
6: Okay. Look, there's a few things here, and I've had some conversations with people over the years about, especially as grocery costs get up, you know, just

0: the cost of food, period, and the access to them. And they never used to be so close to shore, really, or accessible for, say, a local fishery. But the warming waters and that sort of thing. And then you have the commercial side, and they talk about, you know, the numbers, license values. They talk, and the DFO will tell you about enforcement, trying to enforce something like that, and the time it would take to be able to get it up and running, local processing. Where do you hold them and that sort of stuff? I mean, any issues back, you know, push back on those issues?
1: Yeah, I've got many, many discussions on the Lobster Food Fishery NL Facebook group. So we can look at it in many ways, right? People don't follow the rules no matter what you do. People,
0: right.
1: There's speed limits. People still speed. Doesn't mean like we can't drive. The good analogy out there, because it's related to food, is hunting moose, right? So if the government decides that only a certain outfitter or certain people are licensed to harvest moose, how are the residents going to feel about that? It's a very similar thing.
0: No, sure.
1: Moose aren't residents, or they're not native to Newfoundland. This is lobster in our waters. They're plentiful. There's no quota right now, as far as I know, for commercial. So to have this limited fishery isn't going to decimate any commercial fishery, like it's been said out there. There's places close to us, St. Pierre Miquelon, for example. That's close to us. They have a recreational or a non-commercial lobster fishery. You know, it works. It works in places like Maine and Norway. It's just there's that initial pushback to it.
0: Yeah, there's no, beyond St. Pierre Miquelon, I don't think there is one elsewhere in Canada, not in Atlantic Canada, is there?
1: Well, not in Atlantic Canada, but BC.
0: Or is it or are they indigenous areas, maybe?
1: Well, BC is allowed to fish crabs, so that's the closest I can find.
0: Okay.
1: To a non-commercial shellfish fishery.
0: Yeah.
1: And they pay a license. So I'm not saying, you know, we don't pay a license and we just go out like to get the lobster without having to pay a fee. But, you know, lobsters are different species, right? I believe there should be some sort of education to it before you're able to go out there, because you got to know what size to keep, V-notching the breeders.
0: Mm-hmm.
1: You know, they're like Maine. You have to do a course in Maine, you know, and once you pass that course, then you can go and get your lobster.
0: Right. The other question, of course, is, you know, how would you, what's the proposal on, like, how much you can take and when you can take it? Like, would you base it parallel to what the food fishery does right now, or is that like the template?
1: So that's what I'm looking at DFO to decide, right? Based on their science, their expertise, whether there's a panel involved, but that can be mathematically determined, I believe, with what the commercial picture looks like, and then to insert a small food fishery in there as well. We're not looking for, let's be honest, lobster isn't a species that people are having every day.
0: Yeah.
1: You know, it's a limited thing, but it's something that we can supplement to put food on our table. Because when you come out of the grocery store today, I don't think too many people are happy feeling like they got a good deal.
0: Yeah, so, fair enough, right? I just had to listen to the woman earlier on the great turkey grab down the Burren Peninsula.
1: Yes.
0: I don't know if you were listening in on that call or not.
1: I was.
0: You know. So, case in point, right there, right?
1: Yes.
0: And
1: exactly.
0: It's not, and then we talk about it just, you know, like everyday stuff, but it is crazy now. What I picked up for $78 at Sobeys the other day, I had to do a double take. First time I really went, $78, are you sure? And I looked back through everything.
1: Yes.
0: And yeah, okay, there's that $10 item, and there's that $12 item, and next thing you know, I was at $70. I was like, whoa, okay. Yeah,
1: it all adds up, and then, you know, you're driving by the gas pump, and you're seeing that price of gas.
0: Oh, God.
1: It all adds up, so I'm just looking for a way to reduce food costs for residents of Newfoundland and Labrador, and I have no interest in affecting the commercial industry, right?
0: Yeah.
1: I have neighbors that are commercial fishermen. I cherish them as neighbors. They sometimes give away their catch. Now, if I was able to go out and get some lobster, they would not be giving me lobster. They would be selling their lobster, which the vast majority of lobster is exported off to this island anyway.
0: Yep.
1: And that's money in their pocket.
0: And we're flying them, I think, for a long time. We were freezing them and flying them overseas, right? And I believe we still are, of course.
1: Yes.
0: I guess, you know, look, the times have changed. We need to think, be more and more outside the box, or should I say outside the trap, maybe.
1: Yes, very good.
0: You know, thinking outside the trap, you know, all these different, especially when it comes to just sustenance and food and security, food security, especially in Newfoundland and Labrador. It seems to be a no-brainer. I don't know what the numbers are, but certainly you wouldn't, you know, I mean, lobster are not as plentiful as cod, I suppose, but of course, because, well, for obvious reasons, but and for the numbers that just dictated. But outside of that, it seems like a pretty straightforward issue. I think it'll get more traction. I just think it's a little bit above people's heads maybe right now with so much else on the go. But it should be included in this whole discussion about food security and changes that we can make and thinking outside, as I said, the trap and trying to just find a little bit of a more efficient and cheaper way for people to survive, you know?
1: Yes, sir. Just
0: makes perfect
1: fair
0: sense.
1: Access to food, right?
0: Yep,
1: fair
0: absolutely.
1: Access to food.
0: Yep, for everybody.
1: Thank you very much, Brian.
0: Appreciate Kyle listening. Keep you posted on your advocacy and let me know if it's getting any traction. I suspect it will. I can't really see no reason if it's done properly in the consultations and you come up with good numbers and good processes. I can't see why not. But, you know, that's just me.
1: Yes.
0: Okay, good luck.
1: Thank you very much.
0: Great, thanks again for the call.
1: Okay,
0: bye. Kyler on Lobster Street. All right, we're on the break there now. Let's take our next pause here and we'll come back with Collins there on, yes, Mr. Formanton signing. And Mayor, yes, Mayor Way from Plowerscove on the RCMP protest and Lorraine on daylight savings time. That's a great chat to have. As we know, some places are just going to keep it year round. Let's take a break and we will be right back.
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0: Welcome back to the program. Let's go to line number six. And caller, you're on the air.
15: Good morning.
0: Good morning.
15: Yes, I'm calling now. I have a issue there that came up on September 11th.
0: Okay.
15: I'm going to be, you know, put it right out there.
0: Sure.
15: Okay. So, supposed to be getting a food hamper on September 11th. The food was coming from Mary Queen of the World that is now under construction. Get a phone call September 11th saying, from Connections for Seniors who were delivering the food hamper. Got a call from them September 11th saying there's no food hamper because of the construction going on at Mary Queen of the World. So no call back since, no food hamper since. That's September 11th. No direction where to go or what to do. And I'm just wondering what the heck is going on. I called Connections for Seniors for the food hamper and the different numbers. All I get is a recording, you know? So I'm wondering what's going on. Like, where, why is there a lack of communication there? Like, are we just dropped off the list until, you know, yeah, the construction is done? Or, you know, like, there's nothing there. There's no communication and no food hamper.
0: Yeah,
15: like, I'm not the only one.
0: I'm sure you're not. Anyone who was being served by that location, I imagine. I think they run their, they're affiliated with the Society of St. Vincent de Paul, I believe, in Mount Pearl.
15: Yes, it is.
0: I think.
15: Yes, it is.
0: And of course, but then there's the overall umbrella community food sharing. You said you got a call. You got a call from them, or they got a, or they?
15: I got a call from Connections for Seniors,
0: okay,
15: and I answered the phone thinking that my,
0: yeah,
15: my hamper was on the way, like it usually is,
0: okay,
15: on the 11th. And I get a phone call from this young girl saying that there'll be no food hamper delivery today because Connections, Mary Queen of the World is under construction.
0: Okay. How often is it delivered? How often is there a delivery?
15: Once a month.
0: Okay. And it's normally on the same date or the same time? Or
15: usually around the same date,
0: okay,
15: yeah.
0: And she never gave any other information, just said it won't be happening today?
15: No.
0: But didn't give you any other information, like is it going to be?
15: Nope. And I've tried calling all week and, you know.
0: Okay.
15: Absolutely nothing.
0: Okay.
15: So.
0: This
15: I'm
0: is
15: just putting it out there,
0: yep,
15: you know, not putting down the people who work for Connections for Seniors. They're, you know, the ones who deliver, you know, that's their job. They deliver. But just where is the gap there?
0: Mm.
15: What's happening? You know, I'd like to bring it to the people's attention, or even if,
0: yeah,
15: Connections for Seniors are actually listening, like, could they get back to me?
0: Yeah.
15: They got my phone number. You know, like, where are we supposed to go? I don't drive.
0: Yeah, no,
15: like,
0: communication is clearly the most important part here. And we're talking a food bank and food hampers that are, my God, it's food. So,
15: And believe me, what you get is not a big lot for seniors.
0: Yeah.
15: You know, I don't want to sound cruel, but it's, you know, what we do get, it's very vital, you know?
0: Yeah. And if it's delayed, and if you're relying on it regularly.
15: Yeah.
0: Yeah. So communication's the key, and I'm sure that you've put it out there. We'll be able to get some answers pretty. I mean, they're all very open, and, you know, usually we can get, you know, information from them when we need it. It's surprising that they didn't somehow alert everyone who is served by it, or the organizations,
15: yeah,
0: give them the details, let all your people know when you call them. So let Connections with Seniors know, you know, okay, so they obviously notified them, and to give them timelines. So it's not on us, it's the construction, and here's the alternative, or here's what we're going to do in place of it, because there has to be a plan, it's just that it hasn't been communicated.
15: Exactly.
0: Apparently.
15: And what do poor people do? Like, I'm here shaking because I've made the phone call. You know, I don't know what kind of backlash I'm going to get for this. But
0: can't see a backlash.
15: That's what you're there for.
0: That's exactly what we're here for.
15: And, you know, I'm just speaking for myself, and maybe some other people out there are wondering the same thing, you know.
0: What have you been doing for food since September the 11th?
15: Scraping by. Just, you know, very little. Very little. You know, the food hamper that we used to get is just helps stretch. You know, it's not food hamper for a month. You know what I mean?
0: No, I know.
15: It's just a stretch. It's just a few basics to help you through the month.
0: To complement whatever else you can pick up.
15: There is no chicken. There is no potatoes. There is no nothing. Like, you know, you get a bit of ground beef and some dented tins of soup and God loves,
0: non-perishables,
15: you know. But I'm wondering where all the money is going that's donated to these food hamper places, you know.
0: Well, they're stretched. They're stretched, certainly the pressure is on them. I mean, we do know that. Yeah, it's just getting, look, if you look at the prices, no one needs to say it, you know, quietly anymore. We know it. They're stretched as thin as people, but as people who need the food. But we can definitely get to the bottom of this. We have to find out if there's an issue with the supply. Is it just the construction? Do they have an alternate pickup place? Can they have an alternate delivery service? Is the food just there? You just can't get at it? Like, what's on the go?
15: What's on the go? Right. And they got a grant. Connections for Seniors have got a grant there a year or two ago. And, you know, they're all set up.
0: Yep.
15: They got their gear. They got their cars. You know, and again, I'm not putting it on the delivery people. I'm just wondering what's going on within that organization. Okay.
0: Well, between Vincent DePaul, the Community Food Sharing, and Mary Queen of the World, we'll, we know people are listening somewhere in that world, and if we don't hear from them, we'll reach out to them. I'll take that one on absolutely personally right after the show.
15: All right. Well, thank you very much.
0: You're welcome. Good luck.
15: Okay.
0: Thank you.
15: Good talking to you.
0: You
15: thanks.
0: As well. Bye-bye. You as well. Take care. Good luck with it.
15: Yeah.
0: Okay. Yeah, food. Let's communicate on that. Don't know where the lines got crossed or where it may have gone cross sideways. I'm not sure, but we'll try to get an answer and find out what's on the go there. Colin, you're on the air.
16: Good morning, sir. Happy Monday. How are you?
0: It's as happy as it can be.
16: It's Monday and it's sunny, you know. What more do you want out of life?
0: Yeah, I'm with you. You're speaking my language.
16: You know, set the bar low, Brian.
0: That's what I always say. A good way to start. That way you won't be too disappointed. Yeah, I hear you.
16: Manage your arrogance and your expectations at the same time.
0: Yep. 1,000%, Colin. I'm with you there. 1,000% today.
16: Yeah. I want to talk about Alex Formanton.
0: Yes, sir.
16: I don't think I've ever talked about hockey on Open Line. Yeah. But I'm going to talk about it in a legal context.
0: Yeah, so he's one of the five players, of course, that were the hockey junior players in 2018 who were charged charged with sexual assault, all acquitted, and they have all been reinstated, basically within the NHL, but four of them remain suspended from playing in the NHL. Four of them remain suspended from playing with Hockey Canada in any way, international games or anything that's sanctioned by Hockey Canada. But they're all reinstated as far as the NHL goes, and Formanton just signed by the Oilers. I know Carter Hart, of course, made a run with the Vegas Knights last year in net in the playoffs. So they're slowly but surely being brought back to the NHL, but still all suspended, except for Formanton from Hockey Canada and the NHL. So your thoughts?
16: These five men had a trial. They all pleaded not guilty, and they exercised their constitutional right to a trial. And the Crown brought its case, made its best arguments at trial. Turned out in the beginning as a jury trial, but the judge dismissed the jury and took over the case. And so it was a bench trial. And she found, as fact, that the complainant was absolutely not credible. And there's a high degree of deference to be given to facts found at a criminal trial, and they're not easily overturned on appeal. And there's a very high bar. It's there would have to be a palpable and overriding. I can't remember the term. I just lost my train of thought.
0: No
16: error.
0: Thank you.
16: An overriding error.
0: I was just going to fill in a blank. Yep.
16: So, and they were all acquitted. The Crown had the right to appeal the acquittal, which they didn't. They would have only been able to appeal on questions of law, for which the standard on appeal is error. there would have to be a legal error committed and correctness by the judge. So, subsequent to the acquittal now with Mr. Formanton, he's been signed, as you said, by the Edmonton Oilers. He's getting a lot of flack in the media out there, and by fans out there and in the media, and even some legal commentators that I've listened to talking about the meaning of his acquittal and the other four men. And some of these legal commentators have said it doesn't mean that he's innocent, the fact that he was acquitted at trial. And that's not what the Supreme Court of Canada says, the highest court in this country.
0: That's correct.
16: Supreme Court of Canada has said in 1985, in the Grittick decision, that an acquittal is equivalent to a finding of innocence. You know?
0: Yes.
16: And 6 years later, in Grant, the Supreme Court of Canada dealt with this issue again, the meaning of an acquittal, and they said the same thing. They re-quoted Grittick, and they said it's a well-established principle of the criminal law in this country that an acquittal is equivalent to a finding of innocence. You know?
0: Mm-hmm.
16: And since this trial took place in Ontario, in London, the Ontario Court of Appeal in 1993, in the Verney decision, said regarding the meaning of an acquittal, and I'm going to quote them now, quote, "I agree this trial was unfair to the accused. Fundamental to this ground of appeal is the concept that an acquittal is more than a finding of not guilty and is in law a declaration of innocence for all purposes. This must be so because the verdict of not guilty restores to the accused the presumption of innocence," end quote.
0: Yep.
16: Sounds pretty simple to me.
0: It does.
16: You know?
0: The disconnect I have, Colin, of course, is the fact that, you know, you have this, you have the ruling and you have that decision of the court and the finding of an acquittal. And as you said, the Supreme Court has found that that is a finding of innocence. But then you have the Independent Appeal Board that it rules that all five players did breach the Hockey Canada Code of Conduct and continued, you know, recommended continued suspensions from any hockey, which is continuing except for Formanton, who now is, he can go back and play for Team Canada anytime. He's been reinstated. But the other four, so you have this disconnect. It's like the Hockey Canada says, yeah, you breached the conditions. So you did do wrong, maybe not in the eyes of the law as far as a conviction, but we consider it. You did something reprehensible and wrong enough to be suspended for that length of time, going back to this incident, and continue that, yet they can play in the NHL. So that's where, you know, as long as you have that disconnect and you have the major organization, Hockey Canada, saying that they should still be suspended for reasons, not Formanton, as we mentioned, he's now reinstated, but, you know, these time periods, they really feel hollow to victims and people who support those victims, you know, people who support victims. Not saying in this particular case, because when the acquittals were entered, technically there is no victim for those charges, correct?
16: That's right.
0: So.
16: That's right. And as I said, the trial judge found as fact that this complainant was absolutely not credible at all. And I will say stretching the truth.
0: Yeah, no matter what you think of the details that have been released and came out during the trial, you know, I mean, we are not privy to all of the detail and all of the fact and all of the arguments and all of the legal ramifications. And you have to accept, I mean, we have no choice but to accept what the court rules.
16: That's right.
0: The judge from
16: now,
0: the bench.
16: You know, that's right. NHL, they have criteria for a code of conduct for players and regulations and, you know, within the league. And you know, if Formanton meets those criteria, you know, the Oilers signed him to a one-year contract, so he met the criteria. That's within the exclusive jurisdiction of the NHL to govern the conduct of its players, and how, notwithstanding the fact that they were acquitted. It's the same thing as any professional, you know, a lawyer, a doctor, a dentist, somebody who's acquitted at a criminal trial. You can still face disciplinary proceedings. You know, within the purview of your profession, under the, you know, provincial legislation, for example, if you're a teacher or something like that, and you can still be disciplined. Double jeopardy doesn't apply because you were acquitted in the criminal trial. It doesn't apply to disciplinary conduct.
0: Mm-hmm.
16: And I understand that, and I agree with that. But what's going on here is this man is being booed in the stadium when his name is being mentioned. You know, legal commentators, lawyers,
0: mm-hmm.
16: are saying that the acquittal doesn't mean that he's innocent. Yes, it most certainly does. And there are well-established doctrines in the criminal law in this country. Res judicata is one of them. And associated with that is issue estoppel. In this trial, consent was the live issue. Mm-hmm. The Crown failed to prove beyond a reasonable doubt that there was no consent. That becomes a finding in favor of the accused that this was consensual sexual encounters.
0: Yeah.
16: People don't want to hear that.
0: That's right.
16: That's the law in this country.
0: It Go is. Ahead. People. Sorry. No, it's okay. People do not. I mean, it's these. It doesn't get any more sensitive than this. And you can understand, and you could have seen this coming. I mean, it's not, there was no way that this decision was going to placate everybody. And everyone would say, okay, well, it's all okay. And that's despite, you know, the fact, as all of the facts that you just laid out there, to be bare. You know, it's one thing to breach the disciplinary codes of Hockey Canada, but in the eyes of the criminality of the court, when there's that finding, there's no really denying it. And yeah, I'm still surprised. Every time I hear the innocent, I think back to that Supreme Court, and I wonder what advice they're getting, you know?
16: Look, you know, this is a very pressing problem for people who've been acquitted in criminal trials in this country. In this province, if you're applying for a vulnerable sector check, and I know you've discussed this topic on your show before with people, mm-hmm. if you want to be, you know, get a taxi license, or you're working in daycare or long-term care facility dealing with Alzheimer's patients, for example, vulnerable groups, mm-hmm. you have to apply for a vulnerable sector check for the RNC. They list acquittals on that vulnerable sector check, and they categorize it as adverse information.
0: Yeah, for obvious reasons, even though it's an acquittal.
16: Along with convictions. They treat convictions and acquittals as adverse information on a vulnerable sector check. I find that to be outrageous.
0: Yeah, if it's an acquittal, one would argue, why is it on a check?
16: Because, you know, and you have to consent to this in writing. Sign off on a consent form. Mm-hmm. If you don't agree to allow them to release the fact that you were acquitted, and that you don't agree to allow them to categorize that as adverse information on a police file, their occurrence records management system, you will not get a clear vulnerable sector check.
0: And I've got a check
16: so
0: back.
16: You won't get,
0: sorry,
16: go ahead.
0: I was going to say, and I've got a check back in. Somebody asked me a while back, and I meant to keep checking on this, and I keep getting a kind of a murky answer about whether or not charges alone will show up when you go for vulnerable sector checks.
16: Yes, they will.
0: Yeah. So,
16: yes,
0: I mean,
16: will.
0: And that's regardless of the outcome.
16: Yep. And not only that, even if you weren't charged, if you were the subject of a police investigation that they believe was founded on credible and substantiated evidence, even if you weren't charged, they just believe the allegation was credible, you still won't get a clear vulnerable sector check, and you had to agree to allow them to release that too.
0: Yeah, and they'll use a judgment call on that too.
16: You know, like, what's going on here?
0: I don't know, but we'll continue the discussion. I'm 6 minutes over the break. I'm going to be wrapped for it. Colin, thanks for the chat again, as usual. I thought we might talk about Carney and Macron today, but let's do that another day.
16: Cheers.
0: Thanks a lot. Colin there, absolutely, raises always some great, interesting topics and controversial nonetheless, especially in the justice realm. Let's take a break. We'll be right back.
2: 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VOCM Open Line will be back in a moment.
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0: Welcome back to the show. Let's go to line number two, Mayor Lynn Way of Flowers Cove. You're on the air.
26: Hi, good morning, Brian.
0: Good morning. So, how did things go? Just a reminder to our listeners, of course, and a refresher that you were holding a protest regarding the presence, or shall we say, or lack of presence of RCMP members in and around your community.
26: Yeah, that's correct. So, we held our rally, our peaceful rally, on Saturday, thanks to the Flowers Cove Lions Center. Mm-hmm. They allowed us to hold it inside because, of course, the weather didn't cooperate. Right. We had a lot of wind. So, we had about 130 people there from the general public, which was a great turnout from the communities of Bird Cove right on to Eddy's Cove East. A lot of concerned citizens. We had several people who did presentations from our towns as well as from unincorporated communities, concerned citizens as well as our volunteer fire department. Went over very, very well. A lot of good, passionate speakers. Mm-hmm. But one that I really like to focus on today is one of the family members of a local domestic abuse person.
0: Right.
26: She did a presentation and basically brought tears to many people's eyes. This is just a recent incident, and that person was there as well, but never spoke publicly. But like she said, she was an hour and 40 minutes lying on the floor waiting for a response from RCMP.
0: Mayor, did you, when you said that person was there, what person?
26: the one who was the victim of domestic violence.
0: But she spoke or didn't speak?
26: No, her family.
0: Or her family. Okay, sorry. I missed that right in my ear. Maybe it's my hard of hearing. I'm not sure. But anyway, sorry. Continue. Sorry.
26: Yeah, so she brought forward, I mean, the immediate need for these services. She was, in a situation where she was lying on the floor for 1 hour and 40 minutes before there was a response from our local RCMP. And, of course, we all know that we do have EMS in the area, but no one's allowed inside the property until the local RCMP come. Our EMS do an awesome job, but as well, it was also brought to my attention, if someone passes away in their own property, EMS cannot move that person until the RCMP respond. Mm-hmm. With 1 hour and 40 minutes, that's not a good day. Response time is definitely not what we need it to be. We need our RCMP reinstated in our community. We're not asking for anything any different than what we had. We're just asking for the same.
0: Yeah, time is of the essence with these things. And, a minute could be too much, especially in domestic situations. And then, as you said, the risk that EMS staff and paramedics and anyone, for any other first responders other than the RCMP or law enforcement have to face. You never know what you're walking into, especially in domestic situations. It can be very volatile and, it's just too unpredictable. You never know what's going to happen. Was there anyone at the protest or at the meeting from the RCMP?
26: No, we didn't have any RCMP. Our MHA, Andrea Barber, she did send a letter of regret saying that she couldn't attend. We did have Selma Pike, who is the executive assistant or constituency assistant, to Carl Anstey. She did speak.
0: Okay. And the federal member, you mean? MP?
26: Florida.
0: Yep.
26: Yes, that's our MP, yeah. And so she was also very supportive. But at the end of the day, Premier Wakeham also campaigned on safe communities, and we had no one there from the provincial government to even support us in our efforts. I know we're a small community. We had no media presence. We have taken videos and we have taken photos. We haven't been contacted by any media. We put it out to MTV. We put it out to CBC. We haven't received any contact from anyone. We are 10 hours away from St. John's, but we still matter. We are a community. We are people. We matter.
0: We all matter, and getting the government's attention and getting some, traction on these things is, I don't know. I mean, a lot of things have been chalked up to how busy the members were last week with the House of Assembly, but, let's face it, as you said, it was one of the pillars of the provincial government in their promises, public safety was the key one. And so not to have somebody physically on the ground, that's unfortunate. I mean, people knew, and to have a turnout, more than 100 people, speaks to, the importance of it. Everybody recognizes, especially with crime the way it is these days. Where do you go from here, Mayor?
26: Well, right now we're going to be sending out, a press release again to the media outlets. Our local citizens said this needs to continue. We need to do peaceful rallies in other communities. And that is where we're going to look at going forward. We're not going to stop here. We have had the local joint council, which runs from River of Pines to St. Anthony, has said that they will support having peaceful rallies in other communities to support Flowers Cove Depot. And that's very important because we, it's taking away from Port Saunders, yes, Roddington Depot, and St. Anthony Depot. And they've all felt that this is a very important piece for them as well. So I'm thinking in the future we're going to look at doing more rallies, maybe in different communities, even though the detachment is in Flowers Cove. Flowers Cove is only one community.
0: Yeah. And, it's striking that the family and the victim of domestic abuse was there in the room. What does it take? I mean, that takes an awful lot of intestinal fortitude and strength and courage to go to a public meeting like that and make your situation public like that as an example to try to get the services that you want. It's really, if that doesn't get the government's attention or the RCMP's attention, then, you know, I mean, just out of respect, somebody should show up to that. Were the RCMP invited?
26: Yeah, but I don't think they could attend because of the conflict reasons, right?
0: Okay.
26: You'd hear someone say they were on the highway doing enforcement, but I mean, I don't know if that they just came to the area, but there was no one there.
0: Yeah.
26: Now, I did outline some of the stats. We do have a consistent contact with our sergeant in the St. Anthony Depot. Okay. He does provide us with stats and stuff like that, but I mean, you know, I understand how people, you know, you have a gag order on certain people, so that's understandable. But like our MHA, our MP was there. She sent her constituency assistant. She wasn't able to be there. But our MHA is in our, should be in our communities for something so important to the Straits area as this was. And, you know, the RCMP is essential. It's essential.
0: Yep.
26: It's a service that we shouldn't have to be fighting for.
0: Yeah, no offense to other topics and that sort of thing, and the fisheries are all important issues, but when it comes to life safety and these issues involving policing and enforcement, you know, and a rally with more than 100 people, you'd think there'd be some representation provincially. It's unfortunate there wasn't.
26: Yes.
0: I await an explanation and maybe even an interview with the minister if he's available.
26: Yeah.
0: I appreciate it, Mayor. I'm a little over the break, but I didn't want to give you any short shift on this, of course. Yeah, we await that. Anyone, either the MHA herself, the minister, or anyone else who wants to come, and I say minister, public safety, of course, Helen Conway Ottenheimer, or Andrew Barber, the MHA. Thanks again for this, Mayor. I wish you nothing but the best. Keep me posted on any other protests that you have coming up, the ones that you mentioned.
26: I certainly will. Thank you very much.
0: Thank you. Good luck. Okay, that's the Mayor of Flowers Cove, Dearlin Way. Let's go a little bit on to the break. Ooh, I'm falling behind, but I'm going to catch up. Let's take a break. We'll be right back.
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0: Welcome back to the show. Let's go to line number one. And Lorraine, you're on the air.
12: Good morning.
0: Good morning.
12: As you know, I'm calling about the daylight savings time.
0: Yeah.
12: Which is going to be on November the 1st.
0: Mm-hmm.
12: So,
0: when clocks fall back.
12: Pardon me?
0: When the clocks fall back.
12: Yes. And I'm not a big lover of that. So, I understand British Columbia, Alberta, Saskatchewan, and Manitoba are four provinces that are not going to participate. Mm-hmm. So what I was wondering, why don't one else follow suit? Because it's only an hour in difference, and people, it means a lot of difference. Mothers feeding infants, work schedules, elderly people taking their pills and getting up at a certain time and doing what they need to do at a certain time, and then everything changes. So I'm just wondering, is there any way that Newfoundland could take a poll in this, sort of like a vote, like you would at an election, and to see if our premier would maybe consider going along with the other four provinces?
0: That would be a much easier referendum to hold, for sure, because the question would be pretty straightforward, yes or no.
12: That's right.
0: And we know what it means,
12: right? You've got to pick a choice, you know, like out of three or four.
0: Yeah, I mean, look, we know, you know, it, health impacts, you know, safety and convenience are issues, you know, even energy consumption. But, you know, there's a question of, do we want to be waking up in the dark, or do we want to go to bed with the day in the daylight? Or, you know, changing the patterns at all has been shown to be, you know, shifting clocks for people no matter what, especially when it comes to light and day, and you're expecting the light and you don't get it. And you know how dark it can be in the winters early in the morning. And then, of course, there's the other thing. I mean, if the province ever did consider it, it would have to be thought about in the context and in conjunction with the changes that are proposed for the bell times next year for schools, right? With the proposal to have earlier bell times even. So then you're, you know, that's a whole other question. But I know it's been discussed here because of the other jurisdictions that are, you know, whether it's, I mean, even in the United States now, right, where they've passed the so-called Sunshine Protection Act. Trump's plan to, you know, make the entire to go to permanent daylight saving time in the United States permanently. It hasn't been passed yet. I think there's like 20 states have signed on to that. But it could get passed for all states in the Senate this round, if depending on what kind of lobbying goes on. But again, who knows? I mean, that's the United States. I'm not even going to try to pre-guess what's going to happen there. But overall, it's a popular sentiment, to be honest with you, Lorraine. Just tell me again how it would, you know, why you favor it.
12: I favor it because years ago there was no talk of this daylight savings time, and then all of a sudden someone comes up with a daylight savings time, and then people's lives are disrupted by it. Even 1 hour. 1 hour makes a difference to people.
0: God, does it ever.
12: And yeah, and that's going forward and going backwards, right? So as far as I'm concerned, I'm quite satisfied like it is now. You know, no matter what way you look at it, the world turns and you're going to get daylight, nighttime, anyway.
0: Mm-hmm.
12: It doesn't matter. To some people, it probably do, but the way I look at it, go back to what we always had. And I remember 1 year they had a double daylight savings time, which was horrendous. A lot of people like that. The young ones did, because they were out on the beaches later in the night, yeah, and, you know, partying up and whatever. And they could sleep in by day, and, you know, it didn't seem to affect the young ones. But it's the older ones, like I was saying, about the moms and the workers and the students and whatever. I remember when I was young and they were doing it, and when it would go ahead, it was like, oh my God, you know, going to school seems odd. And then when I first got married, and you know, Newfoundlanders, they always have a Sunday dinner.
0: Oh, yes.
12: And I'd be so busy at night getting everything prepared. Like, I never even thought about the clocks going back or forward or whatever. I remember one Sunday I got up, and I thought to myself, my God, I got up early, and now I have my dinner on the table. And it's only 11:15.
0: Yeah, yeah, or even, sorry.
12: I thought that was, you know, ridiculous.
0: Yeah. I mean, look, and there's even points where you can wake up at a certain time of the day and not know if it's 7 in the night or 7 in the morning. It can get pretty confusing. Lorraine, I got to go to the news, but look, thanks for raising the topic again. I get periodic emails on this wondering about it. People who don't mind the darkness in the morning but would like a little more light into the evenings, you know, and have more things to, more time to do things in the brightness of the evening. But I'll leave it up. I know that the, Chris Tibbs, I think the MHA, was mentioned at one point that the province is going to keep the system of switching clocks twice a year. So anyway, that's the member from the government who did mention that. But look, thanks for raising it again, and we'll see anybody else wants to latch on. Thanks for the call.
12: You're welcome, sir, and you have a great week.
0: You absolutely too. Thank you very much. Appreciate that. Take care.
12: Thank you.
0: Okay, bye. Thanks, Lorraine. All right, off the news. Dave, a little bit late. I'm dead. We'll be right back.
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16: 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Phone 726-HEAR. That's 726-4327.
17: Just a couple minutes after 11 o'clock, we have some sunshine, the temperature at 12 in St. John's. Good morning. I'm Sarah Strickland. One man was taken to hospital with serious injuries after a single vehicle rollover on the Outer Ring Road Saturday night. The crash occurred around 10:45 in the westbound lane near the Allendale Road exit. The lone occupant driver of the vehicle was ejected and had to be freed from beneath the machine by firefighters. While serious, his injuries are not believed to be life-threatening. The cause of the rollover is under investigation. The official Salt Dome Power Generation Project in Bay St. George has been resubmitted to the provincial government with a significant change, the addition of a wind farm to export power to the Maritimes. VOCM's Mahalia Artis reports.
18: TPR describes itself as a clean energy company focused on unlocking the potential of the Salt Dome for utility-scale underground energy storage and generation. The company owns strategic mineral rights and licenses in relation to the Salt Dome. The original project proposal was taken off the table and replaced by a revised document, which includes the generation of hydro through wind projects. TPR plans to connect to the hydro grid at Bottom Brook, which gets it to the Maritime Link and Nova Scotia. The energy could also supplement Newfoundland's needs, as NL Hydro has said that it will need to add capacity over the next 5 years. The minister's decision on the proposal is due November 2nd, with the deadline for public comment October 24th. Mahalia Artis, VOCM, Local News Now.
17: A big question for President Donald Trump's visit to the UN this week is, who will be able to report on him? Here's ABC's Wayne Cabot.
13: CNN was scheduled to be the television pool for all the networks. Now it's on the sidelines, credentials cut off, along with Politico and MS Now, and maybe others, says President Trump, unless their coverage conforms. Warning of a chilling effect, Professor Marianne Franks at George Washington University School of Law. If

0: cut off along with Politico and MS Now, and maybe others, says President Trump, unless their coverage conforms. Warning of a chilling effect, Professor Marianne Franks at George Washington University School of Law.
1: If you want this kind of access, if you want to remain here in this press pool, then you have to do what I say, and you have to report the way that I want you to report it.
0: Republican leader Steve Scalise telling ABC, we've never had a president more open to the press. Wayne Cabot, ABC News.
2: Newfoundland's own Jacob Lewis is set to take the stage at the Mary Brown Center next spring. The Canada's Got Talent winner will perform live in concert May 15th. Lewis, who continues to call Newfoundland and Labrador home, captured the attention of audiences across the country with his performances on Canada's Got Talent, ultimately taking home the top prize. Now the singer-songwriter will bring his music to one of the province's biggest stages for a special concert in St. John's. Tickets go on sale this Friday at 10 o'clock through the Mary Brown Center box office and online through jacoblewis.ca. Expect to see an increased police presence on the Northeast Avalon this week as the RNC conducts a number of training exercises in the region. Officers and police dogs will be out and about conducting training sessions to help maintain skills and readiness. The public is being asked to avoid areas where training is taking place. The training sessions start today and will continue through to Thursday. A dog missing from the Avondale area since September 4th has been reunited with her family. Lexi, a large poodle cross, ran away from the Destination RV Resort after getting frightened by a fireworks display. Since then, her anxious owners had received reports and sightings of Lexi, but it wasn't until the weekend when a can of sardines finally drew Lexi into a cage set up in hopes of capturing her. Her family says Lexi is settling in well back home, apparently none the worse for her weeks-long adventure. Up next, your VOCM weather forecast.

0: The results are in, and we're thrilled to congratulate Mako Hearing Service on being named your Top Choice Hearing Clinic once again. The Top Choice Award is a prestigious award that recognizes top-performing local businesses across North America. This amazing recognition is a testament that Mako's commitment to providing the very best in hearing care has not gone unnoticed by the community they're so privileged to serve. A huge congratulations to the entire team at Mako Hearing Service for this outstanding achievement.
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2: St. John's Metro, rest of the Avalon and Clarenville, sun and cloud with a few showers this afternoon, a high of 14, showers this evening, low of 10, sun and cloud tomorrow, and a high of 14. Central Newfoundland, mainly cloudy, high of 15, a few showers tonight, low of 8, showers for tomorrow, northwesterly winds 30, and a high of 13. South Coast, cloudy, a few showers today, and a high of 14, showers for tonight, low of 10, sun and cloud tomorrow, northwesterly winds 30, and a high of 14. West Coast, Southwest Coast, the Northern Peninsula, showers today, northwesterly winds 30 and a high of 13, showers ending overnight, low of 8, mainly cloudy with showers by the afternoon tomorrow, winds from the north of 30 and a high of 12. For Happy Valley Goose Bay, sun and cloud today, high of 13, cloudy tonight, low of plus 5, sunshine tomorrow, high of 13. Labrador West, sunny breaks with a few showers for today and a high of 9, partly cloudy this evening, northerly winds 30, low of plus 1, sun and cloud tomorrow and a high of 8. And the North Coast, mainly cloudy today and a high of 7. Skies will clear this evening. Northwesterly winds 30 and a low of plus 2. Sunshine tomorrow, high of 11. Right now in St. John's, we have a bit of blue sky. The temperature is at 12. I'll be back with all the news of the day at 12 noon for VOCM News. I'm Sarah Strickland.
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4: Welcome back to the show. Let's go to line number one. And Dana, you're on the air.
5: Hi, Brian. How you doing?
4: Pretty good. How are you today?
5: I'm not too bad. I want to let you know, do you know the Ainsley Award that he does here in Cornwall Hospital?
4: I have. I'm aware of it, and I've heard of it before. Yes, sir.
5: Okay. Well, I for the story, because, you know, I'm so

0: fond of home care worker treatment I get, right? Mm-hmm. You know that. But I gave the whole all the Western care workers here an angel thing on last week. And I know what I said about them, and I like to tell the listeners where they go on the computer and read and look at it, right?
1: The Guardian Angel Award, I think it's called, is it?
0: Yeah.
1: Yeah.
0: So the website where they can find it would be Western Memorial Hospital Foundation Facebook page.
1: Okay.
0: And there's sufficient media and all the nurses and what it said about them, because like I tell you millions of times, Brian, they're unbelievable people.
1: What they're doing under the circumstances right now is absolutely incredible. You're absolutely right. Anybody who's in the system and giving it their all, they're giving more than their all. They have to.
0: And I mean, they're so amazing that they don't realize the good that they are. I mean, they're so kind, they're lovable, they're caring, and they're everything to me here, right? The same thing when I was in line here for Fort Thomas. I mean, the staff there was unbelievable too, right? Of all the long-term care places and home care places are like staff that I've witnessed.
1: Mm-hmm.
0: I tell you, they got an awesome team everywhere.
1: I see the staff of 5D at Western Memorial are being on that Facebook page that you mentioned, the Western Regional Hospital Foundation. Great picture there of the staff from 5D from Western Memorial receiving their Guardian Angel Award. It's fantastic. This kind of thing, you know, it boosts morale, whether you're not. I mean, yeah. People don't get into this line of work for the thanks. You know, the thanks comes from your personal accomplishments, right? And seeing people get better and helping people. And that's what it's all about. So I'd bet you they'd be the first to say, you know, we don't do it for the award, but it's so nice to be appreciated and for it to be recognized, especially in this day and age.
0: A young nurse in Jamaica the other night, she said, Dana, you know, even though you're in a bit of discomfort right now, Brad, or if the seeds are done that morning, she said, Dana, you what we come in, she said, and you always make us laugh, no matter what mood you're in, you don't get down all you've been through. But I said, no, because I got the most wonderful support from family and friends and the staff here. I mean, and he said, your daughter nurse, if you ever feeling down or blue or having a bad day, just go in that young fella's room and you'll come up feeling a lot different. So, I mean, I get a lot of good praise from them, too, right?
1: Absolutely.
0: And I'd like to say thank you to one of the nurses. She was off for surgery, and I think she's coming back to see me. She works all night. You wouldn't believe what she does for me outside of work on her own time, and she don't take a nickel from me for anything, right? Like, I just say, well, take some money for gas, and her and her daughter goes and does all me shopping for me and takes me care, and I can trust her with me all work. Her name was Andrea, and Anya, I think she's listening, and I just want to tell you and your daughter how much I love you, so appreciate you, and thanks for everything you do outside of work for me and in work.
1: That's beautiful, Dana. You know, I mean, the kindness, what can you say? This is the kind of good news. Let's have our good news every hour if we can with this kind of a call. But for Andrea and her kid, I mean, I'm sure they appreciate that as well. But, like, just the goodness and the kindness. God, do we ever need more of that.
0: And one more time, as I got to say, is that I'd like to thank, I know as I asked if I could say his name, he said I could. So I'd like to thank the manager, Chad, and all the staff at Comas on Caribou Road. They're so excellent to me all the time that I call and order things, and they send it up to me. And they're unbelievable staff there.
1: Known the Coleman family my entire life from the West Coast, and can't say enough about it. For the community.
0: And thanks, Chad, as you and your staff. I love you. Thank you. And appreciate everything you do.
1: Dana, that's beautiful. Thanks a lot. More calls like this, you know, I mean, again, in that business, they're probably, you know, they, it's not what they do it for, but boy, I tell you, everybody appreciates a bit of that these days because it's so rare.
0: Before I go, one last thing, I'd like your listeners to go on that page and look and see what I had to say, because I did a little rhyme there, and I'll tell you before I go real quick. Roses are red and violets are blue. Teddy bears are sweet and cuddly and awesome. were not as sweet and awesome as all the staff is here.
1: Wow, that's perfect. Perfect,
0: and,
1: Dana.
0: And it all, Mama, because I know his Mama's listening, the best mom in the world.
1: Yeah, I'll fight you for that one. I'll argue with you there.
0: And I hope the Minister of Health and Greenberg go on to see, read that, what I had to say, because we're still fighting for the food thing, right?
1: Yes. Understood. As good as it can be, there's always more can be done. So look, the kudos and the call out and the shout outs and the appreciation today, I know, is appreciated by them. It's tough work these days, you know, staffing and everything else. So like every little bit helps, and the more kindness we can get, maybe it'll just become infectious and spread amongst more people. That would be helpful.
0: Well, Brian, I mean, I'm totally blind, and yep, I can't watch them paralyzed on one side, and mm-hmm, I see what they go through, and I don't know how he does. I'll be honest.
1: Yep. No, absolutely. Dana, you're in that position where, you know, the care is crucial. So, and the fact that you're getting what you need and you appreciate it is greatly appreciated by them as well. Thanks again for this today.
0: Yeah, you're welcome, Brian. Thanks for your time. And God bless.
1: You too, Dana. Take care of yourself.
0: You,
1: okay, bye. Dana, take care of himself and the people who are taking care of himself. And doing great work, clearly, that's justified for those appreciations. Beautiful. Let's take a break. Come back with Darren. Is there? And the AAA Junior. Yeah, or the midget team that folded in Central. We'll be talking about that right after the break.
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1: Welcome back to the program. Last week I noticed a statement there that the Grand Falls Windsor Traction Central Impact were officially withdrawing from the provincial under 18 AAA Hockey League, basically the midget league. Caught a lot of people, caught us by bit of surprise, wondering what was going on. So joining us now on line number one, Darren Halloran, the VP of the league. You're on the air.
13: Hey, how are you today?
1: Good, Darren. This is disappointing to say the least, and I guess it puts a lot of the season up in the air for a lot of kids. What's on the go?
13: Yeah, it does. I just want to give you guys, to do this properly, I want to give you a quick background on why I'm calling here about hockey and not the steel industry today.
1: When I saw your name, I was ready to go, so I had to switch gears.
13: Absolutely. So, I mean, I've been a part of this league. I played in this league 2000 to 2002. I coached in the league from 2006 to 2018, and I also scouted in the league from 2012 to 2018. So I know the league very well. When I left in 2018, we had five strong teams. Things were going really good. We were getting a number of players drafted, but a large number of players drafted to the Maritime League, and you were getting a small amount of players going to prep school at that time.
1: Right.
13: I know a lot of people that are running the teams, which they call governors, and they're all very good hockey people. Mm-hmm. Everybody who's giving back to this is putting a lot of time and effort into it. So I said, you know what? I see some issues. I got a little bit more time now, or I think I have a little bit more time, but I don't. I wanted to give back, and I wanted to get back into it at some capacity. I knew I couldn't go back coaching. I've got three young kids and, running some businesses and that kind of thing. So I said, you know what, this would be a great way to jump back into it and try to help if I can.
1: Sure.
13: So the biggest thing that I saw when I joined on in July was the number of players and their children. They're not adults. They're children.
1: Yep.
13: Leaving at a young age to pursue their hockey careers outside of Newfoundland and Labrador.
1: Without being able to do it here.
13: Yeah, well, it's happening everywhere. I've come to find out that it's happening in Nova Scotia, mm-hmm. It's happening in New Brunswick, it's happening in PEI, it's happening everywhere. And what they're doing is they're going to unsanctioned schools. Some are going to really respectable prep schools, or going to try to find a life outside of Newfoundland and Labrador. And we've lost this year in the major midget league 40 players to going to other teams and other teams and prep schools, and that's sad. we used to promote us that you would play your year 15, you would, if you were really good, you'd probably live at 16, and if you were ready to move on, and we respected that as coaches, mm-hmm. is what I'm comparing it to. You would leave at 17 and you go pursue your career. If you look at the 40 players that are leaving, maybe, and I'm not trying to say that they're not going to have a career in hockey.
1: No, but is it a bit of wishful thinking on some of these? Like, are there a lot of parents living too vicariously through their kids?
13: Absolutely, and they're having a lot of fear missing out. Their best friend who they've played with since they've been 5 or 6 years old is now leaving to go pay $60,000-$80,000 to go to a prep school. Mm-hmm. That is just ridiculous. And I might get ridiculed for saying this, but I really don't care, because at the end of the day, we have a beautiful ability to run a nice hockey league here. And we always did. Up until I was gone, this was, and I'm not saying it's because of me, because it's not. It, you know, like, a lot of things have changed in the last 6 years or 8 years, and I don't understand what's happening here.
1: I think, you know, the maturity thing is really so big, right? I mean, they, you know, unless you're exceptional, unless you're a Sid or you're, a, you know, a Connor or something like that, and it's identified, it really is a crapshoot. And really, as you said, right, the key is, like, we have a factory here, we could, like, a factory where we could really, it's not just the game, the skills, it's the maturity, right? The, you know, just the growing up without all of a sudden being saddled with, you know, trying, you know, with, how many players have we known that have gone to mainland to try this and got homesick? And I could name them three, four right on the top, the well-known players from this province who have tried to make it in the OHL or the Q, or out in the Western League, you know, wherever it might be. It doesn't always work out. Some it does. But to have that much of an exodus, instead of really focusing on, you know, stay close to home, close to where, you know, you're familiar, build your skill and maturity at the same time, and then let's see where it is. But at 16, 17, 18, it just seems, yeah. Anyway, sorry, went on a bit of a rant.
13: You know, and you're right, and it just adds to the conversation. But it also, like, you know, now that I'm digging into this, are you 13 and are you 15 leagues? They are excelling, okay?
1: Yeah.
13: But, and they're doing such a good job that now we're getting attention of agents and scouts and, you know, your kid can do this and your kid can do that. That's all great. But I cannot imagine, and I know I'm speaking for a lot of people who aren't doing it, and for people who are doing it, everybody has their own reasons. I respect that. But I cannot imagine sending my little girl, who's 11 years old, I cannot imagine sending her away in 3 or 4 years and saying, here, go out to the world and good luck. You know, like, it's, they're not ready for it. They're not mature. Like, especially in today's day and age where, you know, we do everything in our power to give our kids whatever we can give them. But I just think reality versus, you know, imaginary, it needs to be really focused here. And, you know, Glenn Casey of the Central Impact, I mean, we did everything we possibly could to help. And when they had their opening weekend, they were competitive. They were, I can't remember because there's been so much going on, but I think they were 2-2 during the weekend, right? So, I mean, or they might have even been 3-2. But, you know, like, it's that kind of thing that, you know, the players aren't supporting what's going on, and then the parents are thinking that they have the next Sidney Crosby, and it's great to dream, but we have a league here that you can develop for 1 or 2 years. You don't have to run away. And, you know, like, we're going out now and we've got partnership. We've set up a partnership with the Newfoundland Growlers. That doesn't mean, or sorry.
1: Yep. No, it's okay. But I still make the mistake, too. I was just going to say, we got our own feeder system right here, you know.
13: We do. And, you know, like, we've got a partnership now this year that we set up with the Newfoundland Regiment. We want the players to see what it is day to day. You know, like, we're going to do some coaching clinics. We're going to do some skills clinics. We want to. It doesn't mean that everybody's going to play in that league or that they have to play in that league, but we want to make you see what it takes to get to that next level and the commitment that it actually takes, because everybody thinks that, you know what, we can pack our bags and we can go away. But you said it earlier, you know, you get homesick, and if you really want to be a hockey player, you do have to leave. I get that. But you don't have to leave at 12, 13, 14 years old.
1: Yeah, and not only that, if you have those issues, you're not going to be performing at your height anyway. And not only that, you're not putting your best forward. Like, they're looking for more than skill. They are looking for a level of balance with maturity and skill. Sometimes it helps when parents go with them. But let's be clear too, Darren, and you said this. I don't want to direct parents what. I'm not going to tell parents what to do. Obviously, right? It's unfortunate for the league. You don't have enough players and people want to hightail it and see if and try their luck on the mainland. You know, I mean, I'm not going to encroach on a parent's decision. It's a sensitive issue. I mean, like, who am I to say, look, your kid doesn't probably really, let's be realistic, doesn't have that talent? I mean, they're going to make the decision that they make, and you can't really tell parents what to do. But, you know, there is advice here and advisory, and you look at what we have and the success, as you said, they were playing 2-2, and how many players are they short, basically? Like, how many did they lose so that the team had to actually withdraw from the league?
13: The number that I was told was three to five, I think it is, right now. Like, you know, and the problem is when you get people that are worried about commitment and keeping a team, they're also saying, well, I don't want to take a chance and fold in November and then not be able to go back and play for another team. So it becomes a whirlwind of issues, you know, and God love Glenn Casey for, you know, putting his foot forward and doing everything he possibly could. And, you know, like, the league is in trouble as a whole, but we're ready to make a new commitment to fixing this. And we will do, you know, like, we've got a really strong executive now. We have a great group of governors who are trying to work with us. And now it's just to have the parents realize that, yes, the league did struggle for a few years. It went through probably 3 to 5 years that it was, you know, kids were slowly bouncing off. You'd have numbers from, like, when I was there, it was 6 kids a year you were losing.
1: Right.
13: And you know what? You can live with that. You can still be competitive. You can still go to the mainland. You can still compete at Atlantics. And that's great. But now when you're talking 40 kids, I mean, your U13 and your U15 are bringing the strongest players through. We're competitive. Why do they have to run away at U16 and U18? Right?
1: Yep.
13: So, anyway, if you're competing at a strong level and you're getting people through the door, like, we want to grow the respect back. And that's the biggest reason why I came back, was I want to help these teams and I want to help these players realize this and give them every opportunity to develop that they haven't been getting for the last couple of years.
1: Darren, one quick question from an emailer. I'm going to be killed for this, but I wanted to throw it in. Emailer asked me, sure. Ask Darren what the cost of local AAA is, and is that why most players leave? Because he says, you know, you can spend $20,000 here or go to a prep school for more competition. Your thoughts?
13: If you could pay, yeah. So I mean, yeah, the price here right now, you're looking between $12,000 and $15,000. And if we had the players staying home right now and playing at a competitive level, it's worth every cent.
1: Yeah,
13: I'm not saying, you know, like, nobody wants to be blown out, and nobody wants to go to games and drive across the island to beat a team, you know, 10-1 or 11-1, or, you know, like that.
1: Absolutely.
13: Nobody wants that. We want the best players, and if that means that we have to reconstruct the league to make it stronger. But at the end of the day, we can do 100 different things here. There's so many options on the table. But if we're losing 40 to 50 to 60 kids a year, and, you know, you can say you're going to a prep school and paying $20,000, good luck.
1: Yeah.
13: Find me a prep school that you're paying $20,000 for, and all these kids are saying they're getting scholarships. There's so much more behind that, behind closed doors, that people aren't talking about.
1: Well, Darren, and, yep, sorry.
13: Yeah.
1: Well, no, I was going to say, no, listen, the conversation is open here, and I do appreciate you coming after we saw the statement. So thanks for getting on and talking about it, clarifying it, and putting it into perspective. Yeah, it's an issue, and listen, you're more than welcome to join in again. We've got a great feeder system, and the regimen are just dying for local content, so there it is.
13: Absolutely.
1: Appreciate it, Darren. Thanks a lot. Good luck with the business. I hope you're not cleaning up too much All glass right. this week.
13: Hopefully I won't be talking about the steel industry.
1: Yes, absolutely.
13: All right.
1: Take care. Thanks a lot. All right, bye. Darren Halloran there, of course, and always in vogue as well. Let's see, a couple of breaks left. We got a half hour to go in the show. We got callers there. We'll be right back.
2: 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VOCM Open Line will be back in a moment.
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1: Welcome back to the show, into the home stretch for the Monday. Let's go right to line number five with a bit of good news. Absolutely. Sean, you're on the air.
24: Oh, good morning, Brian. Thank you for having me on.
1: You're more than welcome. Are you telling me we found Lexi after 17 days missing?
24: We found Lexi yesterday. She went missing on Friday, September 4th,
1: yep,
24: from the fireworks.
1: Near
24: the first
1: Avondale,
24: 4 days,
1: right?
24: Near Avondale, right around the eastbound speedway.
1: Yep.
24: We had her first 6 minutes that we could track her out of the first 4 days. And then with the help of the community and local experts and everybody that's been helping us out, we were able to get her in a trap yesterday morning. We've had her home at noon yesterday, and
1: she's
24: very quickly adjusting. She's having a nap on the couch beside me right now.
1: I'll bet everybody's... You're all licked clean by her, I'll bet.
24: Oh, yes, yes. No, the second she saw me walk up to the cage, she was defending herself. But the second she got a sniff of my hand,
1: oh, man,
24: you could see the eyes change, and she was right back to Lexi. So we were very lucky that way, and we're very grateful. We've had hundreds of people helping us out, thousands of people following us online. We didn't believe it went the way it was, so we wanted to come on today and share the great news that Lexi is home, she's safe. Little breaking news, she just came back from the vet. She's got a clean bill of health.
1: Incredible.
24: So,
1: and only
24: she
1: what? She's only two.
24: Lucky.
1: She's young. She's only two or three, is she?
24: She turned two at the end of August. Like, she very quickly went to her feral mode, but the second she met people she trusted again, she immediately went back to puppy happy.
1: How did you get her? Is the million-dollar question. So it's almost 3 weeks. And, like, was there a way of tracking? Did you have an idea where? Did somebody just happen? I mean, obviously you set some trap, but how did you get her?
24: Well, first off, it was just asking the community, begging, pleading. I had my phone number out there. I was getting calls from commuters that were going to Long Harbor, commuters that were coming into St. John's. Anytime they saw her on the side of the road, they were saying, this is your dog, this is where she is. I put a big X on the side of the road,
1: wow,
24: so you know exactly where the mark is.
1: So you had sightings.
24: And from that, we had sightings. Things were popping up. And then we had a local hunter who has his moose tags to the area and said, I don't need my rifle this early. I'll go out and take a look for her. And he managed to find her and track her 3 days in a row.
1: Jeez.
24: And that's how we got her down to the little area down along the Labrador Island Link pole line,
1: mm-hmm.
24: right behind this park. Once we got her down to that kind of 1 kilometer radius area, we had a local person who's an expert at trapping animals locate us a live trap that could fit her. That was a challenge. And following her advice, Lexi got very comfortable with the cage. And Saturday we had a malfunction, so she got all the food out of the cage without her closing. And we think that helped her out on Sunday morning because she went back in going, oh, free food, and stepped on it and triggered the trap.
1: Yeah. Free food and I didn't get caught. Cool. Yeah.
24: Yeah. Just like a teenager. I got away with it. That's I'm going to try again.
1: Of course you are. Jumpins, until something happens. Yep, absolutely. Well, look, that's such great news. I remember the call and, you know, in the rural and wilderness and that sort of thing out there, you just don't know where it could end up and with other traps and other animals and such good news. Sean, I'm really glad. Thank you. Who else missed her that much? So who was there and like the kids and stuff and the whole thing? Must have been a moment.
24: Oh yeah. We have a, what you call the close family, a destination RV where we have our camper.
1: Yep.
24: And as soon as the action happened, me and my close friends and anyone who knew how to look for an animal were involved in it right away. The people who couldn't go out and start looking were immediately sharing her pictures with groups. And it just became a big team and everybody wanted, and it was easier to call her our Lexi because we were all focused on just her safety and getting her home.
1: But yeah, that's just great news.
24: I know Mom and I weren't the only ones to cry.
1: Yeah, no, absolutely. And there's others now, dog lovers, animal lovers out there who are probably tearing up as well. That's just such great news. Every little bit helps these days, Sean. So I'm so glad to hear that. So the dog came back, not the cat.
24: The dog came back. It wasn't the next day, but she came back.
1: Perfect.
24: Awesome. And we'd like to actually ask now that everybody that's paying attention to us, you guys have the skills. Our poor friend Reed is still missing out in the Gander area.
1: Yes.
24: And they are using the same experts we do. So help out by doing what the experts ask.
1: Well, you found Lexi.
24: They're the ones that have a lot more experience. As soon as you're the parent whose dog goes missing, just admit you're an idiot and talk to the experts.
1: Yeah, get past that parent and just find a damn dog. I mean, find a dog, sorry.
24: Oh yeah, no, trust me, I was using other words too. People were coming at me going, why don't you put a cover on the cage? Why don't you do this? Why don't you do that?
1: Yeah.
24: Because I'm not smart enough to question the expert who said, leave it, and it worked.
1: That's great news, Sean. Thanks a lot. Yeah, I can't be hypocritical here and have the bad words coming out of me. So anyway, I think I caught myself. Sean, thanks again. Really great news. Appreciate you following up and putting a bow on it. Great stuff.
24: Oh, thank you. Thank you for you and everybody who's been helping spread the message. It was only the community that got her back, not Mom and Dad.
1: You have heard loud and clear. Thanks again, and thanks to everybody else who helped.
24: Thank you.
1: Okay. Shout out to Lexi. That's fantastic. Reunited again. Okay, quick. What do I do, Dave? I'm 2 minutes before. Should I take the quick? Okay, let's go to line number three. Debbie, you're on the air.
0: Hello, Brian. How are you?
1: I'm okay. For a Monday, it's a bit sunny out there, but, you know, is what it is. Yeah.
0: It is. Yeah. Well, remember I called on Friday?
1: Yes.
0: Saying that I had no place to go.
1: Yeah, I do. I do. Yeah. And so what came and what did you do for the weekend?
0: Well, don't hang up on me, but a lot happened, and it has to do with a murder in Port Blandford. So I'm hoping I'm going to give my phone number. And anybody in Port Blandford that knows anything about that murder can give me a call.
1: Okay, I'm going to put you on hold.
0: My phone number. I have to give you my phone number.
1: Okay, go
0: first.
1: Ahead, sure.
0: I think it's 709-219-3525.
1: 525. Dave got that. Okay, we have it.
0: Thank you.
1: You're welcome. Thanks, Debbie. Okay, let's take that last break in the morning, Dave, and we'll come back. 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
1: Welcome back to the show. Let's go to line number two. And executive director of the Eating Disorder Foundation Newfoundland Labrador, Paul Toomey, you're on the air.
31: Good morning, Brian. Thanks for taking my call.
1: You're welcome. Unfortunate news I'm seeing. I think, have you had to cancel the drive-in bingo in Corner Brook?
31: Yeah, unfortunately, probably a little bit too ambitious on our part in September, with our students finished up for the year, people back in school, et cetera. We just didn't feel we had the resources to do it justice. But I got to say, Brian, the good news story is that the summer we've had since May in Corner Brook, in meeting with a variety of groups of people, getting the message out about eating disorders and creating the awareness, and the partnerships we've been able to develop with a countless number of groups in the community bode very, very well for what we can do in the future. And I just want to assure the people that certainly that we're not interested. Our plan, every intention is to be back again next summer and doing the same thing. And I promise next summer we will have more than one bingo out there.
1: No, but as you said, right, I mean, this is one event, and it's unfortunate you didn't have the numbers for this, but everything I'm seeing about the success over the summer and the turnout, it's really unfortunate. How many people are you short, and what do they do? Like, it's still too late, is it? I mean, I know it was scheduled for Wednesday, I think.
31: Yeah, it is too late. Like, our summer student is basically finished up. She's actually back in university here in St. John's. Okay. And a number of our volunteers are also back in school, back in university, and that sort of thing. And from a staff perspective, we've just been, it's been such a busy time. And actually, probably one of the other reasons why I called, I wanted to thank a bunch of people, because September has just been a great month for us. Last Sunday, we actually had our two walks of hope. One of them was in Corner Brook. Last Sunday morning, and the other one here in St. John's, and I want to thank all those who came out and supported us in our walks in both locations. We also had our 19th annual golf tournament this week with 33 teams registered.
1: And this is the Renata Withers golf tournament, right? Yeah. In memory of Vince Withers' Renata. Daughter. Yeah.
31: Yes, absolutely. And I want to thank all the players, the sponsors, everybody who helped support that tournament. Probably our most successful ever. And hard to believe that we're saying, look out for next September the 16th when we have our 20th annual Remembering Renata Golf Tournament.
1: Yeah, shout out to Keith Bradbury, of course, presented by, and as well as the winners, KMK Capital. Woohoo!
31: Yep. Absolutely, yeah, and great support too from our friends at NAEP, who came on board as sponsors as well a couple of years ago and continue to support us. But our year is not over yet, Brian. We do have another bingo, albeit it's here in St. John's. Okay. But next Sunday afternoon, first time we've ever done it. We're going to do a Sunday afternoon bingo at Jack Byrne Arena. Gates will open at 1:00. And bingo will start at 2:30. Same format as we've been doing with our Wednesday nights during the summer, but last kick of the cap for the year for an outdoor bingo. So appreciate seeing as big a crowd as we can. People have come out and supported this big time, not only at the Corner Brook Bingo, but certainly here at the seven we've had in St. John's this year. So we're looking forward to having a great finish. And one last thing, for those who want to help us, we have our 20th anniversary WestJet Flyaway raffle on the go. 425 tickets, $20 each. Just go to our website or call our office and you can get those tickets. The draw date is October the 17th at the Concert of Hope, another event. It's hard to keep track of all the events we're having this year.
1: Yeah, well, it speaks to, you know, the work that you're doing and the popularity of it. I mean, look, 400-odd tickets, that's pretty good odds.
31: Yeah, it is, actually. And to draw it at the concert with the Masterless Men and Black Gold playing at the, at the Arts and Culture Center. And again, another long-standing annual event for us. Absolutely. And one that people always enjoy, and we've been coming close to selling out the past couple of years and love to do it again. Arts Culture Center for the tickets on that. Brian, just in saying that, in addition to all this stuff related to fundraising, people may wonder, well, what do you guys actually do? Well, I mean, Corner Brook was a very good example this year. I mean, Olivia, our student there, participated in some 13 events and activities with information booths, a table, spoke to people. She met with a variety of groups from the women's associations to Autism Society, to any other group that might have an interest in talking to us. She spoke to the Association of New Ukrainians out in Corner Brook during the summer. So we've been spreading our message as well. We're not only doing the fundraising, but we're actually doing the work to create awareness and give people a better understanding of what eating disorders are and how serious a mental illness they actually are.
1: And Paul, the lines are always open here for you to promote those events and those fundraisers and the work you do. I'm going to try to squeeze in one more caller, but thanks for this. It's unfortunate about Wednesday, but hey, the one coming up in Jack Byrne next week, will give me a shout before it, and we'll just remind the public one more time. Okay.
31: Yeah, okay. And Brian, just I haven't forgotten our discussion the last time when we said we'd have a little bit more in-depth discussion specifically about eating disorders.
1: Yes.
31: And I'm certainly up to that later on this month.
1: Absolutely. At your convenience, Paul.
31: Okay. Thanks, Brian.
1: Thank
31: Appreciate
1: you.
31: It.
1: Good luck.
31: Okay.
1: Take care. Bye. Okay. Yeah, let's go right to line number one. And the Deputy Opposition House Leader, Bernie Davis, of course, Liberal MHA for Virginia Waters, Pleasantville, you're on the air.
9: Brian, how are you today?
1: I'm pretty good. Bernie, look, I'm sorry, calls in the last half hour, you never know, right, to how much time we're going to have. We don't have a lot, so I do invite you to come back on if you don't finish your thoughts this morning.
9: Absolutely. I just wanted to let your listeners know, Brian, what's happening this past week with respect to NL Child Care Licensees Group.
1: Yes.
9: That represents a significant amount of, licenses and spaces within the entire province. And there's been some major changes to the OGP or the Operating Grant Program, mm-hmm. as well as increasing administrative demands and things like that they've... It was done to them without consultation, and it seems like it's a trend with this government that to do something and float some ideas without any consultation whatsoever. And we've met with them on a number of occasions, and it's quite a significant thing. We've seen some huge expansions in childcare. I mean, more than 11,200 spaces created, as of this past summer of 2025. And, there's been significant groundwork been done in that area, but we don't want this to fall apart because of lack of consultation with, key partners in this process. We can't do it without this organization and the people that they represent, and just like they can't do it without open, transparent conversations with the government. And I just encourage the minister to step up and meet with these individuals. I mean, they wrote their parents on September 17th to let them know that they may be opting out of the operating grant program from government, which would be devastating to parents mm-hmm. that are currently paying $10 a day, and that would move to a non-subsidized price, which would, be significantly more for parents and families having to pay for childcare. And we've made huge strides in that area, and I don't want to see it fall back because of lack of consultation and just not understanding the issues that are facing these operators. I mean, we see a lot of that over the last a number of months, where there's a significant amount of protest and complaints about what's going on. And, these are things that can be fixed through time at the table with each other.
1: Absolutely. It's a massive issue. I've got a few minutes left. I won't spend any time gabbing myself. I'll give you anything else you wanted to squeeze in there, Bernie, before I got about 3 minutes.
9: Yeah, no, I just encourage those operators to keep pushing the government to get to the table. And I encourage the minister. I've met with these individuals many, many times before. They come with great ideas. They come with opportunities that we could work together and find opportunities. In my previous role as minister responsible, and I encourage the minister to do the right thing and meet with these individuals, get the consultations that they require. I mean, we've said many times that we're looking at setting up committees to help in the child care space. We haven't heard any information from that that group or anything that they've come back to the ministry. It hasn't let the public know. And, I'm really interested in ensuring that, we're growing spaces, not finding ways to limit the amount of growth in the industry, for sure.
1: Or try to limit the wait lists. Oh, my gosh. The parents are making decisions on careers and where they're going to live for the next 10 to 15 years based on this.
9: Absolutely. It's a huge problem, but I mean, we've seen it far too many times, people reaching out to us about not being consulted on changes that are going to negatively impact their business models or their not-for-profit models that they have set up in place. I mean, these are partnerships. It takes people working in collaboration to get the biggest success. That's why we've seen some, almost 12,000 spaces created in a short period of time. And it's been viewed positively. Obviously, we need more spaces. Obviously, there's a wait list for things. I mean, but that's what growth is. And I'd sooner see that problem than have people talking about moving out of the system and now looking at not being part of the OGP program, which is devastatingly bad news to hear.
1: It is. We know what a challenge this is, and what a the changes that are occurring right now that the whole system is going through. I know that the province has confirmed the $10 a day fee. That's continuing. It's to be funded through 2026-27, but there's always concerns of people opting out of it and making it more difficult and not giving it a true, you know, reflection of what the demand is for some people, you know?
9: No, absolutely.
1: And a challenge.
9: I know we don't have much time today. Maybe I'll call later the week and we'll chat about this if it's okay with you. but I did want to end on one note, Brian. You know, it's pretty disconcerting for me as a member of the House of Assembly and representing Virginia Waters-Pleasantville to hear Premier Fichette say on Friday that the new Tony Wakeham deal for Quebec is a price that defies all competition. You know, it's disconcerting for me. It should be based on market-based pricing and escalator clauses so that the people of this province are not having to grow up like my generation grow up with Joey's mistakes. Now these kids that are coming up today, like my kids, are going to have to grow up with Wakeham's mistakes, and that's not sensible for me, and that's the reason and part of the reason why I voted against this MOU. And I not because we're against development, we're really for development. We really want this to happen, but we want it to happen in the smartest way possible. We've had lessons learned. We want to make sure and not repeat us.
1: Loud and clear, Bernie. Look, yeah, we'll definitely, I invite you to come on back and we can expand on both those topics at your convenience.
9: Thanks a lot, Brian.
1: Appreciate it. Thanks, Bernie. That's Bernie Davies here, Liberal MHA for Virginia Waters Pleasantville. Absolutely. And the government, the opposition house leader, sorry. Opposition house leader. That'll do it for the Monday. Whew, what a spin. There is Captain Sarah Strickland. Look at that. Wings up, flaps down. Good enough. She's going to take us into the atmosphere and the news. Thanks, David Williams, for the all the hard work back there on a Monday. Let's all please, people, drive safely, arrive alive. VOCM cares.
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12: At 12 noon, we have a little bit of sunshine in St. John's. The temperature is at 12, winds around 30 over at the airport. Good afternoon, I'm Sarah Strickland, and this is the Monday edition of VOCM at noon. In our news today, we'll have the quarterly results at the Newfoundland Labrador Liquor Corporation. The investigation into that stunting incident on Thursday evening in St. John's involving the Corvette continues. And Newfoundland's own Jacob Lewis set to take the stage at the Mary Brown Center next spring. We'll have all the details on how you can get your tickets for that. Plus, we'll take a look at weather, sports, the VOCM question of the day. But first in our news, revenue is up slightly at the Newfoundland and Labrador Liquor Corporation. VOCM's Richard Duggan reports.
13: The NLC released its first quarter results for the 2026-27 fiscal year up to July 4th. Net earnings for the quarter were nearly $48 million, an increase of $1.7 million from the previous year. Beverage alcohol sales were $75.8 million in Q1, a slight increase from the previous year. Beer and wine sales increased, while the sale of spirits and ready-to-drink items declined. $29.3 million worth of cannabis products were sold in-store during the quarter, a 2.5% drop year-over-year. About $100,000 worth of product was sold online. Richard Duggan, VOCM, Local News Now.
12: One man was taken to hospital with serious injuries after a single vehicle rollover on the Outer Ring Road Saturday night. The crash occurred around 10:45 in the westbound lane near the Allendale Road exit. The lone occupant driver of the vehicle was ejected and had to be freed from beneath the machine by firefighters. While serious, his injuries are not believed to be life-threatening. The cause of the rollover is under investigation. The investigation into a stunting incident on Thursday evening in St. John's continues. RNC says no charges have yet been laid after an older model Corvette spun around several times in heavy traffic after leaving a car meet on Kenmount Road. Anyone with information is asked to contact the RNC directly. Some 130 people turned out in Flowers Cove on Saturday to outline their concerns about plans to downgrade RCMP services in the region. Mayor Lynn Way says they're concerned about response times, as outlined by the family of a recent victim of intimate partner violence.
0: She was lying on the floor for 1 hour and 40 minutes before there was a response from our local RCMP. And of course, we all know that we do have EMS in the area, but no one's allowed inside the property until the local RCMP come. Our EMS do an awesome job, but it was also brought to my attention if someone passes away in their own property, EMS cannot move that person until the RCMP respond.
12: An eyesore on Mundy Pond Road is finally being demolished. The property has long been a concern to area residents, even before a fire nearly destroyed the home in March. City Council previously agreed to have the property

0: residents even before a fire nearly destroyed the home in March. City Council previously agreed to have the property leveled, but there was no movement until today. Crews were at the scene this morning tearing down what remains of the structure. Bond rating agency Morningstar DBRS says while the European Union's invitation to Canada to become an associate member appears to be primarily symbolic, it fits well into Canadian Prime Minister Mark Carney's efforts to diversify trade alliances. VOCM's Linda Swain reports.
1: Canada already has a free trade agreement with the EU, although not all member countries ratified the agreement. Morningstar DBRS says it's unclear what associate member status would include, and some member countries may balk at creating such an option for Canada. The bond rating agency says at the very least, the negotiation and ratification of any agreement would likely take several years. A summit is planned in late October that could help to flesh out the scope of any future agreement. In the meantime, Morningstar DBRS says a diplomatic flare-up involving the U.S. could have real-world consequences. Additional tariffs would increase economic costs for both Canada and the U.S., though it considers further immediate escalation unlikely. The government of Canada is currently rated at AAA with a stable trend, with no credit rating implications at this time. Linda Swain, VOCM, Local News Now.
0: A big question for President Donald Trump's visit to the U.N. this week is, who will be able to report on him? Here's ABC's Wayne Cabot.
2: CNN was scheduled to be the television pool for all the networks. Now it's on the sidelines, credentials cut off along with Politico and MS Now, and maybe others, says President Trump, unless their coverage conforms. Warning of a chilling effect, Professor Marianne Franks at George Washington University School of Law.
3: If you want this kind of access, if you want to remain here in this press pool, then you have to do what I say, and you have to report the way that I want you to report it.
2: Republican leader Steve Scalise telling ABC, we've never had a president more open to the press. Wayne Cabot, ABC News.
0: The Newfoundland and Labrador U18 AAA Major Hockey League says it is working with appropriate partners and member teams to address the effects of the withdrawal of the Central Impact from the league. The Central Impact's decision to cease operations leaves just four teams in the league, two in St. John's and one each in Harbor Grace and Corner Brook. The league says its first priority is to support those affected and review all available options for players while making the necessary adjustments to league operations and scheduling. President Jerry Wicks says further information will be provided once those details have been finalized. Emotions can easily boil over in the world of sports, but a new campaign aims to keep the language and actions of competitors, fans, and others to a tasteful display, not of hatred marred with racial overtones. Sport Newfoundland and Labrador has launched a campaign aimed to bring attention to the disgraceful side of sports where the line between racism and hatred becomes confused with the desire to emerge the victor in one's chosen activity. Troy Croft, the executive director of Sport NL, says, that stuff is not part of the game.
4: You know, sometimes again, that's part of the training and the education that has to happen is people, you know, having to recognize it and understand what to do when they do witness it, and that's part of, I think, the fear that's out there. You know, people don't really realize how to recognize, and if they do, well, what do I do about it?
0: They have created a website whereby people can report such activity. He's asking everyone to become involved in stamping out racism as the province is home to a large Indigenous population and has welcomed a lot of newcomers over the past few years.
4: You know, people just, again, people have to kind of take ownership of it and, you know, understand firstly that it is happening in our province and, you know, take the initiative to become aware of what to do when people do see it.
0: The official Salt Dome Power Generation Project in Bay St. George has been resubmitted to the provincial government with a significant change, the addition of a wind farm to export power to the Maritimes. Here's VOCM's Mahalia Artis.
5: TPR describes itself as a clean energy company focused on unlocking the potential of the Salt Dome for utility-scale underground energy storage and generation. The company owns strategic mineral rights and licenses in relation to the Salt Dome. The original project proposal was taken off the table and replaced by a revised document, which includes the generation of hydro through wind projects. TPR plans to connect to the hydro grid at Bottom Brook, which gets it to the Maritime Link and Nova Scotia. The energy could also supplement Newfoundland's needs as

0: SNL Hydro has said that it will need to add capacity over the next 5 years. The minister's decision on the proposal is due November 2nd, with the deadline for public comment October 24th. Mahalia Artis, VOCM, Local News Now.
1: A dog missing from the Avondale area since September 4th has been reunited with her family. Lexi, a large poodle cross, ran away from the Destination RV Resort after being frightened by a fireworks display. Since then, her anxious owners had received reports and sightings of Lexi, but it wasn't until the weekend when a can of sardines finally drew Lexi into a cage set up in hopes of capturing her, according to owner Sean Scott.
2: We had a local person who's an expert at trapping animals locate us a live trap that could fit her. That was a challenge. And following her advice, Lexi got very comfortable with the cage. And Saturday we had a malfunction, so she got all the food out of the cage without a closing. And we think that helped her out on Sunday morning because she went back in going, oh, free food, and stepped on it and triggered the trap.
1: Her family says Lexi is settling in well back home, apparently none the worse for her weeks-long adventure. Expect to see an increased police presence on the Northeast Avalon this week as the RNC conducts a number of training exercises in the region. Officers and police dogs will be out and about conducting training sessions to help maintain skills and readiness. The public is being asked to avoid any areas where training is taking place. The training sessions start today and will continue through to Thursday. The cast of Netflix's new thriller Below may be able to act as Newfoundlanders, but can they speak like Newfoundlanders? Gander native Allison Kelly, who was hired as the dialect coach for the show, says the difficult thing about Newfoundland accents is that it is not well known and every region of the province is different. Below takes place in a fictional rural town, and Kelly says she put together parts of different dialects from all over the island to create a sound that still fairly represents the locals.
3: I tried to pick out sounds that were, it's not regionally specific because the place is fictional. So I picked out like sounds like our hard R, that kind of hard sound that we have. It's pretty iconic for Newfoundland. And I was like, okay, we're going to use that one. And then the kind of flatter A that we have, like when we say harbor, the kind of St. John's, that flashy T sound that you hear when St. John's people say rice.
4: Yes.
3: I was like, okay, let's put that one in. So I kind of cherry picked sounds.
1: Newfoundland's own Jacob Lewis is set to take the stage at the Mary Brown Centre next spring. The Canada's Got Talent winner will perform live in concert May 15th. Lewis, who continues to call Newfoundland and Labrador home, captured the attention of audiences across the country with his performances on Canada's Got Talent, ultimately taking home the top prize. Now, the singer-songwriter will bring his music to one of the province's biggest stages for a special concert in St. John's. Tickets go on sale 10 o'clock this Friday through the Mary Brown Center box office and online through jacoblewis.ca. Taking a look at the VOCM question of the day, do you think Canada is on the right track by developing closer ties with France? Yes or no? 85% right now saying yes, 15% saying no. Lots of time to weigh in on this over at VOCM.com under the question of the day. Time now 14 minutes after 12 on this Monday afternoon. Coming up next, I'll have a look at your full provincial weather forecast. I'm Sarah Strickland. This is VOCM at noon.
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5: St. John's Metro, rest of the Avalon and Clarenville. Sun and cloud, but a few showers moving in later this afternoon. A high of 14, showers for this evening, a low of 10. Sun and cloud tomorrow, high of 14, and sunshine for Wednesday, high of 15. Central Newfoundland, mainly cloudy for today and a high of 15. A few showers this evening and a low of 8. Showers for tomorrow, northwesterly winds 30, high of 13, sunny Wednesday, high of 15. For the south coast, cloudy, a few showers this afternoon, a high of 14, showers this evening, low of 10, sun and cloud tomorrow, northwesterly winds 30 and a high of 14, and sunny on Wednesday, high of 14. For the west coast, southwest coast, northern peninsula, showers today with northwesterly winds at 30 and a high of 13, showers continuing through the evening, ending overnight in a low of 8, mainly cloudy tomorrow morning, showers by the afternoon, winds from the north of 30 and a high of 12, and then sunshine on Wednesday, high of 13. Happy Valley, Goose Bay, sun and cloud today, high of 13. Cloudy skies tonight, low of plus 5. Sunshine tomorrow, high of 13. And sunny on Wednesday, high of 17. Labrador West, sunny breaks with a few showers today and a high of 9. Partly cloudy this evening, northerly winds 30 and a low of plus 1. Sun and cloud for tomorrow, high of 8. And sunny on Wednesday, high of 16. North Coast, mainly cloudy today and a high of 7. Skies clearing for tonight. Northwest early winds around 30 and a low of plus 2. Sunshine tomorrow, high of 11, and sun and cloud Wednesday with a high of 16. Right now in St. John's, we have a bit of sunshine. The temperature's at 12. Winds are gusting to 30 over at the airport. 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
5: In sports, well, the hopes of getting to the postseason for the Toronto Blue Jays starting to fade away. We're three games back now of the wild card spot. And there are so many different teams in the mix and so many different teams that you have to keep your eye on, because you may be chasing one team one day and then the Jays are chasing somebody else the next day. So right now we have Texas. So we'll get into that series. But Texas took two over the Jays on the weekend. Wasn't even close those first two. And then yesterday the Jays had that big old win. But Texas now at 500, they're actually sitting at the top of the American League West after their performance over the weekend. So Chicago White Sox hold the third and final wildcard spot, and they're going to be tough to catch up to. Chicago's pretty good this year. They've also been going back and forth with the Cleveland Guardians for the top spot in the AL Central. So nothing's really decided besides the AL East right now, which, of course, is the Tampa Bay Rays. That's all decided. And the other two wildcard spots, so the Yankees and Boston, they've already clinched those. So it's that third one that still could be anybody's. But I think what we're seeing right now is probably what it's going to be. Depends on Chicago White Sox, or maybe some flip-flop there with the White Sox and Cleveland. But Houston, they're also three games back of Chicago for the wildcard spot. And that's exactly where Toronto is sitting right now. And the Baltimore Orioles, who are going to be playing Toronto tonight. They're five games back, which seems a little far right now, but this series could make all the difference there. If they get a few wins, they're going to be pretty close there, but it also means that Toronto could be slipping back of quite a bit. So it's very interesting. It's very confusing. You've almost got to like look at it every day to see who you're chasing and what games, what scores you got to be looking for every day. But right now it's not looking too good for the Blue Jays. But we do move into Baltimore tonight with, hello, Treya Savage on the mound. That's a name we haven't heard for about a month or so. He had a little knee surgery there last month, and he's had a lot of time on the injured list this year. He'll be on the mound tonight for the Blue Jays. Boss getting the ball for Baltimore, and his ERA, let me just look at it, 4.11. Yes, Savage, his ERA when he did play this year, 3.65. So first pitch tonight goes just after 8 o'clock on the island, but 5 after, and then it'll be 25 to 8 in most of Labrador. The only other two games on the go, it's Washington and Detroit and Minnesota San Fran. NFL, Philadelphia beat Tennessee, New England over Pittsburgh, Minnesota 9-3 win over the Chicago Bears, Carolina 34-3 victory over Atlanta, Green Bay Packers beat the Jets 2017, New Orleans 24-17 win over Baltimore, Cincinnati 26 win over Houston, Cleveland beats the Tampa Bay Buccaneers, Denver with a win over Jacksonville, Las Vegas gets the victory over the LA Chargers, Seattle a 31-7 win over Arizona, San Fran beats Miami 35-13, the Dallas Cowboys a 37-20 win over Washington, and Kansas City go to overtime and they beat Indianapolis 33-30. So the Monday nighter is the New York Giants and the Rams. That one goes about 9:45 our time, 9:15 in most of Labrador. That's a look at sports. I'm Sarah Strickland. This has been VOCM at Noon.
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5: Just coming up on 27 minutes after 12 on this Monday afternoon, a national news note to let you know about. We're waiting to hear from police in Ontario about the shooting near the synagogue in Belleville last night. We'll keep you posted as information becomes available on that. In other news, the Innu Nation wants to sit down with the provincial government to address the serious concerns it has about the Churchill Falls MOU. Grand Chief Jody Ashini speaks with VOCM's Richard Duggan.
17: The DCIA is going to affect our IBA and the Gull Island benefits that we will receive, and they're not fair no longer to the Innu, so we are hoping to be able to try and negotiate this to find a better way forward, because it's not acceptable at the moment. It's too much of a loss for the Innu.
18: Your team at the Innu Nation did an assessment of this deal. What are some of the concerns that you've identified here?
17: Well, it's not acceptable. We were presented with information after the fact, not while it was being negotiated. We were not consulted. That is not acting in good faith. There was no transparency. We weren't in the room. The deal was negotiated without us and without any consideration to how it would impact the Innu. Clear that neither of the parties, including the Premier's team, considered the impacts to us. It reminds me of the rape mitigation fiasco and all of the damage that was done to the Innu and our land when Michigamau was flooded. Nothing has changed. It feels like we are still back in a time of Churchill Falls development when Innu are last on the table for being thought of.
18: So what needs to happen moving forward now? What would you like to see added or amended in this agreement that would benefit the Innu?
17: Well, we want to be able to speak with the province and the NLH, the negotiating team. We will advise them of our concerns and hopefully begin a process to ensure that the Innu receive fair treatment. The DCIA affects our IBA, and the IBA has to change to reflect fairness to Innu before the IBA can be reassigned to Gull Island joint venture. So we need to get back to the table.
18: When we spoke with Premier Wakeham after the vote was passed in the House of Assembly, he said that he would be sitting down with the Innu Nation. Have you heard from the Premier or his office yet?
17: Nope. Innu Nation reaches out. We've reached out a lot, and there's been various times that we've been trying to set up meetings. He does not reach back. He has not contacted us yet to solve this issue, but he always talks around it in the media. He's constantly saying that he's going to sit down and talk with us, but it's us that have to continue to reach out to him. We want to meet with them. We want to fix this issue. We are very reasonable. We just need to make sure that the Innu rights and that our future generations will be protected. And he's the decision maker. Premier Wakeham is the one that needs to come out and make the change for us. And he's not doing that. He can say he's not an archaeologist, he can say he's not a historian, but yet he doesn't listen to any of the archaeologists that have come out to support us either. We are getting fed up on our end with how Wakeham has yet to reach out to us to try and really settle this.
18: How would you describe the Innu Nation's overall relationship with the province right now?
17: I don't think there is one. We don't have a relationship right now with the province. It's going to take a lot to build that back up, and he's not trying at the moment to even do that. So I can't say there is a relationship.
5: And that was Innu Nation Grand Chief Jody Ashini speaking with VOCM's Richard Duggan. Coming up after the break, we're going to tell you about some changes to the Newfoundland and Labrador Under 18 AAA Major Hockey League. This is VOCM's Newfoundland and Labrador Today.
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5: The Newfoundland and Labrador U18 AAA Major Hockey League says it is working with appropriate partners and member teams to address the effects of the withdrawal of the Central Impact from the league. The Central Impact's decision to cease operations leaves just four teams in the league, two in St. John's and one each in Harbour Grace and Corner Brook. VP Darren Halloran speaks with VOCM Open Line host Brian Callahan.
21: I've been a part of this league. I played in this league 2000 to 2002. I coached in the league from 2006 to 2018, and I also scouted in the league from 2012 to 2018. So I know the league very well. When I left in 2018, we had five strong teams. Things were going really good. We were getting a number of players drafted, but a large number of players drafted to the Maritime League, and you were getting a small amount of players going to prep school at that time.
22: Right.
21: I know a lot of people that are running the teams, which they call governors, and they're all very good hockey people. Mm-hmm. Everybody who's giving back to this is putting a lot of time and effort into it. So I said, you know what? I see some issues. I got a little bit more time now, or I think I have a little bit more time, but I don't. So I wanted to give back, and I wanted to get back into it at some capacity. I knew I couldn't go back coaching. I've got three young kids and, running some businesses and that kind of thing. So I said, you know what? This would be a great way to jump back into it and try to help if I can.
22: Sure.
21: So the biggest thing that I saw when I joined on in July was the number of players and their children. They're not adults. They're children.
22: Yep.
21: Leaving at a young age to pursue their hockey careers outside of Newfoundland and Labrador
22: without being able to do it here.
21: Yeah, well, it's happening everywhere. I've come to find out that it's happening in Nova Scotia. Mm-hmm. It's happening in New Brunswick. It's happening in PEI. It's happening everywhere. And what they're doing is they're going to unsanctioned schools. Some are going to really respectable prep schools, or going to try to find a life outside of Newfoundland and Labrador. And we've lost this year in the Major Midget League 40 players to going to other teams and other teams. Yep. And prep schools, and that's sad. we used to promote us that you would play your year 15, you would, if you were really good, you'd probably live at 16, and if you were ready to move on, and we respected that as coaches, mm-hmm. is what I'm comparing it to, you would leave at 17 and you go pursue your career. If you look at the 40 players that are leaving, maybe and I'm not trying to say that they're not going to have a career in hockey.
22: No, but is it a bit of wishful thinking on some of these? Like, are there a lot of parents living too vicariously through their kids?
21: Absolutely, and they're having a lot of fear of missing out. You know, their best friend who they've played with since they've been 5 or 6 years old is now leaving to go pay $60,000, $70,000, $80,000 to go to a prep school. That is just ridiculous. And you know, I might get ridiculed for saying this, but I really don't care, because at the end of the day, we have a beautiful ability to run a nice hockey league here, and we always did up until I was gone. This was. And I'm not saying it's because of me, because it's not. It, you know, like, a lot of things have changed in the last 6 years or 8 years, and I don't understand what's happening here.
22: I think, you know, the maturity thing is really so big, right? I mean, they, you know, unless you're exceptional, unless you're a Sid or you're, a Connor or something like that, and it's identified, it really is a crapshoot. And really, as you said, right, the key is, like, we have a factory here, we could, like a factory where we could really, it's not just the game, the skills, it's the maturity, right? The, you know, just the growing up without all of a sudden being saddled with, you know, trying, you know, how many players have we known that have gone to mainland to try this and got homesick? And I could name them three, four right on the top, the well-known players from this province who have tried to make it in the OHL or the Q, or out in the Western League, you know, wherever it might be. It doesn't always work out. Some it does. But to have that much of an exodus instead of really focusing on, you know, stay close to home, close to where, you know, you're familiar, build your skill and maturity at the same time, and then let's see where it is. But at 16, 17, 18, it just seems, anyway, sorry, went on a bit of a rant.
21: You know, and you're right, and it just adds to the conversation. But it also, like, you know, now that I'm digging into this, are you 13 and are you 15 leagues? They are excelling, okay?
22: Yeah.
21: But, and they're doing such a good job that now we're getting attention of agents and scouts and, you know, your kid can do this and your kid can do that. That's all great. But I cannot imagine, and I know I'm speaking for a lot of people who aren't doing it, and for people who are doing it, everybody has their own reasons. I respect that. But I cannot imagine sending my little girl, who's 11 years old, I cannot imagine sending her away in 3 or 4 years and saying, here, go out to the world and good luck. You know, like, it's, they're not ready for it. They're not mature. Like, especially in today's day and age where, you know, we do everything in our power to give our kids whatever we can give them. But I just think reality versus, you know, imaginary, it needs to be really focused here. And, you know, Glenn Casey of the Central Impact, I mean, we did everything we possibly could to help. And when they had their opening weekend, they were competitive. They were, I can't remember because there's been so much going on, but I think they were 2-2 during the weekend. Right? So, I mean, or they might have even been 3-2. But, you know, like, it's that kind of thing that, you know, the players aren't supporting what's going on, and then the parents are thinking that they have the next Sidney Crosby, and it's great to dream, but we have a league here that you can develop for 1 or 2 years. You don't have to run away.
5: And that was Darren Halloran, and he was speaking on VOCM Open Line with Brian Callahan about some changes to the Newfoundland Labrador U18 AAA Major Hockey League now that the Central Impact has ceased operations. Speaking of hockey, those who run our sports programs in Newfoundland and Labrador, well, it's not just hockey, but they've launched a campaign to wipe out racism on playing surfaces and in the stands. Sport Newfoundland Labrador is working to create a culture where everyone feels safe in sport, no matter their background. Do your part, stop racism in sport, encourages athletes, coaches, parents, officials, and others to work as a team to counter hate and discrimination. Troy Croft is the executive director of SportNL.
0: You know, just because people don't see it or experience it on a daily basis doesn't mean it's not happening in our province. And in 2026, earlier this year, the Future of Sport in Canada Commission, they did a lot of work. And, you know, one of the outcomes was that racism and discrimination are certainly widespread in Canadian sport. And, you know, one of the things we've been, this is kind of something that we've been doing for a couple of years now, you know, through research, through education, sort of webinars, partnerships in the community. We've been to Labrador a couple times, so meeting with community partners up there. But it's you know, one of the things that's been missing in our province, and there's lots of research that happens around the country, but we've never really had Newfoundland and Labrador specific research piece done. We don't always get to participate in national research projects as well. So we commissioned a study which was supported by the Government of Newfoundland and Labrador's Office of Immigration Department, and we did our own study. And you know, the outcomes of that was that yes, it certainly is happening in our province, and it's happening much more than we probably think it is. You know, just because people don't experience it on a daily basis doesn't mean it's not happening in our province. And you know, so but we all have responsibility to address it. And you know, safe sport is a big national movement now, and we're, you know, everybody's trying to make sports safe for everybody, and this is one of those things that falls under the safe sport mechanism. And you know, one of the things that came out of the study is people have fear of reporting it because of, you know, due to retaliation or whatever, you know, certainly a lot of elements there. But you know, one thing we do have in our province now, and again with support from the province, is a independent third party reporting mechanism. So we've brought that to our province. It's implemented, it's active, so anybody can, you know, report safely now in terms of instances like this that are happening in our province. But you know, that's our jobs. It's, you know, we're here to support the organizations that deliver sport in our province, and whether that's through, you know, coach education, through training, education. We do a lot of webinars. One coming up Monday night, actually. We have a webinar Monday night around the topic. So we've been doing this for a couple of years, you know, but we felt the time was right to really kind of put a push and create a lot of awareness around it through this campaign. That's part of the you know, the training and the education that has to happen, is people, you know, having to recognize it and understand what to do when they do witness it. And that's part of, I think, the fear that's out there. You know, people don't really realize how to recognize, and if they do, well, what do I do about it? So that's really part of what the education training is that we're going to be rolling out and continue to roll out. So we, like I say, we partner with a number of organizations, you know, national organizations, anti-racism and sport in Canada. We've done a lot of work with them over the last couple of years, and a lot of education and webinars. So, you know, people just, again, people have to kind of take ownership of it and understand, firstly, that it is happening in our province.
5: And that was Troy Croft. He's the executive director of Sport NL and the campaign Do Your Part, Stop Racism in Sport. There's also a section of the Sport NL website where you can report any incidents where racism or any derogatory language has been involved, and they will take that information and conduct an investigation. So that's available on the Sport NL website. Coming up after the break, a bit of good news here. Lexi, a dog missing from Avondale since September 4th, has been reunited with her family. We'll hear from her dad, Sean Scott, coming up. This is VOCM's Newfoundland and Labrador Today.
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5: Some good news to tell you about. I don't know if you've seen it on your Facebook over the past couple of weeks, but I've been seeing pictures of Lexi and her family looking for information and sightings after she went missing from the Avondale area on September 4th. But some great news, she has been reunited with her family. Her dad, Sean Scott, was on VOCM Open Line.
24: We found Lexi yesterday. She went missing on Friday, September 4th,
22: yep,
24: from the fireworks. Near Avondale, right around the eastbound speedway.
22: Yep.
24: We had her first 6 minutes that we could track her out of the first 4 days. And then with the help of the community and local experts and everybody that's been helping us out, we were able to get her in a trap yesterday morning. We've had her home at noon yesterday, and very quickly adjusting. She's having a nap on the couch beside me right now.
22: I'll bet everybody's... You're all licked clean by her, I'll bet.
24: Oh, yes, yes. No, the
22: must
24: second
22: be
24: she saw me walk up to the cage, she was defending herself. But the second she got a sniff on my hand, you could see the eyes change, and she was right back to Lexi. So we were very lucky that way. And we're very grateful. We've had hundreds of people helping us out, thousands of people following us online. We didn't believe it went the way it was, so we wanted to come on today and share the great news that Lexi is home. She's safe. Little breaking news, she just came back from the vet. She's got a clean bill of health.
22: Incredible.
24: So,
22: and only
24: she
22: what? She's only two.
24: Lucky.
22: She's young. She's only two or three, is she?
24: She turned two at the end of August. Like, she very quickly went to her feral mode, but the second she met people she trusted again, she immediately went back to puppy happy.
22: How did you get her? Is the million-dollar question. So it's almost 3 weeks. And, like, was there a way of tracking? Did you have an idea where? Did somebody just happen? I mean, obviously you set some trap, but how did you get her?
24: Well, first off, it was just asking the community, begging, pleading. I had my phone number out there. I was getting calls from commuters that were going to Long Harbor, commuters that were coming into St. John's. Anytime they saw her on the side of the road, they were saying, this is your dog, this is where she is. I put a big X on the side of the road, so you know exactly where the mark is.
22: So you had sightings.
24: And from that, we had sightings. Things were popping up. And then we had a local hunter who has his moose tags to the area and said, I don't need my rifle this early. I'll go out and take a look for her. And he managed to find her and track her 3 days in a row.
22: Jeez.
24: And that's how we got her down to the little area down along the Labrador Island Link pole line, right behind this park. Once we got her down to that kind of 1 kilometer radius area, we had a local person who's an expert at trapping animals locate us a live trap that could fit her. That was a challenge. And following her advice, Lexi got very comfortable with the cage. And Saturday we had a malfunction, so she got all the food out of the cage without it closing. And we think that helped her out on Sunday morning because she went back in going, oh, free food, and stepped on it and triggered the trap.
22: Yeah. Free food and I didn't get caught. Cool.
24: Just like a teenager. I got away with it. I'm going to try again.
22: Of course you are. She opens until something happens. Yep, absolutely. Well, look, that's such great news. I remember the call and, you know, in the rural and wilderness and that sort of thing out there, you just don't know where it could end up and with other traps and other animals and such good news. Sean, I'm really glad. Thank you. Who else missed her that much? So... who was there and like the kids and stuff and the whole thing? Must have been a moment.
24: Oh, yeah. The we have a what you call the close family, a destination RV where we have our camper.
22: Yep.
24: And as soon as the action happened, me and my close friends and anyone who knew how to look for an animal were involved in it right away. The people who couldn't go out and start looking were immediately sharing her pictures with groups. And it just became a big team, and everybody wanted, and it was easier to call her our Lexi because we were all focused on just her safety and getting her home.
22: But yeah, that's just great news.
24: I know Mom and I weren't the only ones to cry.
5: And that was Sean Scott. He is the owner of Lexi, a large poodle cross who ran away from the Destination RV Resort on September 4th. And she has been found. She went to the vet this morning and has a clean bill of health. Just some great news there. In other news, navigating the job market can be a daunting task, especially with the rising cost of living. Well, VOCM's Jerry Lynn Mackey recently attended a job fair hosted by the Mount Pearl Paradise Chamber of Commerce. She spoke with some job seekers about their current prospects, exactly what kind of salary they feel they need to live comfortably in today's economy.
8: Just here looking for a job to support my family. Work's been slow a lot lately, and trying to find any resource to get advantage of to help get that job, take the next step.
9: Is anything catching your eye here?
8: Not yet. I need a little more time to look around, but I'm sure there'll be something.
9: What field are you attracted to?
8: I've been in electrical and in construction the last 10, 15 years, so anything like that, but I'm also open to, you know, diversifying and getting out there and trying something a little different too. So,
9: what do you think is a sensible wage or income to make in this province right now? Like, how much annually are you hoping to acquire?
8: I mean, it all depends. For myself, I have two young children, and I mean, really, anything under $25 an hour, if you got a mortgage and a car payment and such, it seems that's kind of the minimum nowadays. You know, that's kind of the minimum wage, more or less.
9: Do you think the opportunities are attractive enough in this province to sustain you living here?
8: Yeah, I think they are. I mean, just like anywhere else you go, you gotta keep your eye out. And sometimes it's just luck of the draw, the timing of it all too, right? So, yeah, got to keep looking.
10: Oh, because I'm looking for jobs. Yeah, I just got laid off.
9: How recent was your layoff?
10: In August, last month, yeah.
9: You are hitting the ground running.
10: Of course.
9: What are you interested in? What sort of fields are attracting you?
10: Oh, actually, my most experience is actually lab work. So I'm looking for if anything related to my education, like lab work, firstly. But I also did some other, like when I was students, do the tax return and also work like part-time. So I have other work experience. So hopefully I can find something, yeah.
9: You're a degree holder.
10: Master degree.
9: Hopefully you won't have a difficult time. What type of salary are you hoping for? Like an annual salary that allows you to live life comfortably?
10: That would be great. Of course, everyone wants.
9: How much? What do you think?
10: Well, based on my last couple jobs, I expect like around like $60K per year. If it's a, but you know, cannot hold my breath on that. You have to take whatever you can get. You need to survive. I pay the bills. Absolutely, right?
9: Do you hope to stay in the province?
10: Of course, yeah. I live here for 12 years long.
11: There's a lot of different companies. I'm interested in the positions. I've been working part-time for a little bit. I'm looking for some full-time work. And a bunch of the other places here, the ANC, the Visions, were really interesting places that I would hope to, wanted to apply to.
9: What, for you, would be like a reasonable salary for you to accept per year, an annual salary, in order to live comfortably and happily in St. John's or Mount Pearl in the metro area?
11: From my understanding of the employment data that I've done in university, so it is a couple years old, it's the cost of living is somewhere for one person to be like 21, 20-ish. You know, I'm obviously somebody that is new to the profession, and I'm hoping that I could get something that is closer to the 20-ish mark. Not a lot of experience, so I understand that I wouldn't necessarily get the most pay available, but I'm hoping that I could, you know, find a career path that would eventually get me way past that, you know, cost of living 20, 21-ish.
9: Per hour, you mean? Or
11: yeah, per hour, assuming like 40 hours a week and all that. I think that's something like 70-ish, give or take.
9: Are you a degree holder?
11: Yes, I am.
9: Did you think getting a degree, you would be able to command a certain amount of money upon graduation, whether you had experience or not? I mean, you've got the education.
11: I mean, I expected it a little bit, you know, especially with all of the high school talking about colleges. They really hyped up the fact that you get a college degree and you're able to get into it. It hasn't exactly wound up as it being, but, you know, I'm a little disappointed, but it's not earth-shattering.
5: 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I'm Sarah Strickland. 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
0: At 1 o'clock, we do have some light clouds. Temperature right around 13 degrees in St. John's. Good afternoon. I'm Zach Power. A 34-year-old man who wasn't supposed to be driving took things a little too literally after crashing through the gate of a property near Garnish. Patrol officers noticed a car was speeding towards them on Friday afternoon and they flicked on the lights, but the car wouldn't pull over and instead sped away. Police found the same car a short time later as it smashed through the gate of a wall of a property called Push Through Haven. The damage was extensive. The driver was not injured and was arrested at the scene. He's been charged with dangerous driving, flight from police, damage to property, driving without insurance, and driving with a suspended license. One man was taken to hospital with serious injuries after a single vehicle rolled over on the Outer Ring Road Saturday night. The crash occurred around 10:45 in the westbound lane near Allendale Road. The lone occupant of the vehicle was ejected and had to be freed from beneath the machine by firefighters. With serious injuries, they're not believed to be life-threatening. The cause of the crash is under investigation. Some 130 people turned out in Flowers Cove on Saturday to outline their concerns about the downgrade to the RCMP service in the region, and they want a permanent police presence back in the community. RCMP moved to a district model in the Great Northern Peninsula several years ago, resulting in extended wait times for police services in some communities. Mayor Lynn Way highlights in one case a woman had to wait for well over an hour for police and emergency responders after suffering serious injuries.
1: She was lying on the floor for 1 hour and 40 minutes before there was a response from our local RCMP. And of course, we all know that we do have EMS in the area, but no one's allowed inside the property until the local RCMP come. Our EMS do an awesome job, but it was also brought to my attention if someone passes away in their own property, EMS cannot move that person until the RCMP responds.
0: Revenue is up slightly at the Newfoundland and Labrador Liquor Corporation. VOCM's Richard Duggan has those details.
2: The NLC released its first quarter results for the 2026-27 fiscal year up to July 4th. Net earnings for the quarter were nearly $48 million, an increase of $1.7 million from the previous year. Beverage alcohol sales were $75.8 million in Q1, a slight increase from the previous year. Beer and wine sales increased, while the sale of spirits and ready-to-drink items declined. $29.3 million worth of cannabis products were sold in-store during the quarter, a 2.5% drop year-over-year. About $100,000 worth of product was sold online. Richard Duggan, VOCM, Local News Now.
0: And finally, an eyesore on Monday Pond Road is finally being demolished. The property has long been a concern to residents even before the fire destroyed it back in March. City Council previously agreed to the property to be leveled, and there was no movement until today. Crews were at the scene this morning tearing down what remains of the structure. Photos of that can be found at VOCM.com. And that's your news. Your weather forecast is next.
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0: For St. John's Metro, the rest of the Avalon and Clarenville, tonight showers, low near 10. Tomorrow, mix of sun and cloud and a high of 14. For Central Newfoundland, tonight a few showers, low near 8. Tomorrow, showers, northwesterly winds gusting to 30 and a high of 13. For the South Coast, tonight showers, low near 10. Tomorrow, a mix of sun and cloud, northwesterly winds at 30 and a high of 14. And for the West Coast, Southwest Coast, and Northern Peninsula, tonight a few showers ending overnight and a low of 8. For tomorrow, mainly cloudy with some showers by the afternoon, northerlies at 30 and a high of 12. And this has been your latest VOCM News. 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

0: Okay, it is Monday. Let's go. It is 1:21. Thank you so much for joining me at the start of the week. I'm Claudette Barnes. You're listening to VOCM, and we have a great show lined up for you today with some very special giveaways. We'll get into that in just a moment. And if you are not aware, fall is almost upon us, y'all. Yeah, it really depends on how you look at it, but officially, tomorrow will be the last full day of fall, just about. Fall will be in Newfoundland and Labrador. 9:35 is when it will arrive tomorrow night. So technically, Wednesday will be the first day of fall, which I just absolutely love the changing of the seasons and everything that comes with it. You know, and also just the fact that so many good things are happening. For instance, animal lovers, you've been following Lexi. She's been home. She's home. So excited about that. You probably have heard the interviews, and you're checking it all out on social media. Now, if we can only get Reed home, the dog that was lost in Central after being in an accident there in Gander. So let's fingers crossed, pray. And of course, if you have any sightings at all, please let the family know and join their Facebook page. We want Reed to be home in the fall for sure. Also, let's talk a little bit about the winning opportunities ahead. We're going to start with one, and then we'll get into the rest of it throughout the show. I know you're a Meatloaf fan, judging by all the calls last week, and we have another set of tickets to give away for Meatloaf by Candlelight, the ultimate tribute to Meatloaf. That's coming to the Jag Soundhouse December 13th. Now, if you've been on our social media, you would have seen our question already. Going to let you know what it is now, because we're going to be doing the draw early to get ready for another contest too. So we are going to be giving away a set of tickets. We'll announce the winner at 2:40 this afternoon. So if you have an answer, call in as soon as you can. And it's all inspired by William Shatner. So William Shatner recently became a heavy metal frontman at 95 years young, showing us that all age really is just a number. So what I wanted to know, you are never too old to dot, dot, dot. Just fill in the blank. You're never too old to dot, dot, dot. Send me an answer, 709-273-5211. We look forward to hearing from you. Again, we'll be doing that draw at about 2:40 this afternoon. And I want you to keep listening. We're covering just about all genres during the show. Coming up at about 2:15 this afternoon, I'm going to have a conversation live with the one, the only, Owen Mack. Remember, you know, a while back we were giving away tickets. Well, he's going to join us talking about his much-anticipated tour here in Canada. Going to be heading to the St. John's Holy Heart Theatre. Looking forward to that. We'll get you all the details at around 2:15 when Owen Mack joins us. What an Irish country legend he is.
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0: For St. John's Metro, the rest of the Avalon and Clarenville tonight, showers and a low of 10, sun and cloud and 14 for Tuesday. For Central tonight, a few showers and a low of 8, showers on Tuesday and a high of 13. For the South Coast, showers and 10 tonight. For Tuesday, sun and cloud and a high of 14. For the West and Southwest Coast and the Northern Peninsula, tonight showers ending overnight and a low of 8. Mainly cloudy on Tuesday, some showers though by the afternoon and a high of 12 degrees. Right now, some blue sky and although mostly cloudy and 13 degrees in St. John's. Let's turn our attention now to our VOCM newsroom. We say hello to VOCM Zach Power.
12: Thank you so much, Claudette, and a happy Monday to you. And here's what we're working on for the VOCM newsroom at this hour. Did you stop into the liquor store in the past quarter? Well, revenue was up slightly in Newfoundland and Labrador for the Liquor Corporation. VOCM's Richard Duggan will be by to give us some details on that. And we also have some new details about a crash over the weekend. We'll tell you about those two stories and more coming up in your next VOCM news, coming up at 2 o'clock.
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0: Neil Young and Heart of Gold on your VOCM. It is 1:44, and our question this afternoon has to do with, or should say inspired by, William Shatner. At 95 years young now, he's a heavy metal frontman. That man has done just so many amazing things in his life, and it just shows us that age is just a number. So I wanted to know if you could fill this sentence out for a chance to win a set of tickets for Meatloaf by Candlelight at the JAG Soundhouse coming up in December. So the statement is, you are never too old to dot, dot, dot. And here's some of what you had to say.
1: Hi, Claudette. It was Leonard. Good afternoon. As for your question of the day for the win the Meatloaf tickets, you're never too old to give up old habits. That includes smoking and drinking. I got lots of friends that took the plunge and they were successful. Okay, thanks.
2: Hi, Claudette. I'm calling about your contest today, and the Meatloaf ticket sounds fantastic. But your question of the day is, you're never too old to what? Well, you're never too old to rock and roll. Definitely never too old to rock and roll. It's my favorite thing to do. Listen to rock and roll. And VOCM, they got lots of good music to rock and roll, too.
0: Thank you, Leonard. Thank you, Sherry. And over to the socials we go. Michelle says, you're never too old to try something new. For me, it was painting and French classes. Sherry says, you're never too old to have a midlife crisis. Again. Denise says, you're never too old to run a marathon. Jacqueline says, you're never too old for anything. It just may take a little longer. Goldie says, you're never too old to get on stage and sing your heart out. And Juanita says, you're never too old to feel young. And you can weigh in as well via text or via voicemail, 709-273-5211. You're never too old to what? Definitely not too old to check out the concert at JAG Soundhouse, Meatloaf by Candlelight, a tribute, an ultimate tribute to Meatloaf, December 13th. Hope you can go there. We're going to try to help you, but make sure you leave your contact information with the answer to, you're never too old to what? Dot, dot, dot. Looking forward to hearing your calls.
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0: For St. John's Metro, the rest of the Avalon and Clarenville tonight, showers and a low of 10. Tuesday, sun and cloud and a high of 14. For Central tonight, a few showers and a low of 8. Tuesday, showers and a high of 13 degrees. For the South Coast tonight, showers and a low of 10. Sun and cloud on Tuesday. Northwesterlies at 30 and a high of 14. And for the West and Southwest Coast and the Northern Peninsula, showers ending overnight tonight, a low of 8. For tonight, Tuesday, mainly cloudy with some showers by the afternoon. Northerlies at 30. And a high of 12 degrees. Right now it's mostly cloudy and 14 degrees here in Metro. Ahead of checking in with VOCM Zach Power to find out the latest in our news headlines, coming up at about 2:15 this afternoon, I'm going to be having a conversation live with the Owen Mack, multi-award-winning Irish country singer, and he's going to be bringing his Canada tour to St. John's. Looking forward to that conversation. Let's check in now with Zach.
16: Thank you so much, Claudette. And here's what we are working on for the VOCM newsroom at this hour. We'll tell you about a crash that happened over the weekend, and we'll give you some details on that. VOCM's Richard Duggan will also be by. Have you spent money at the liquor store in the past quarter? Well, you'd be part of some of their earnings up from this year. 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
1: At 2 o'clock, we do have a mix of sun and cloud. In St. John's, temperature right around 14 degrees. Good afternoon, I'm Zach Power. A 34-year-old man who wasn't supposed to be driving took things a little too literally after crashing through the gate of a property near Garnish. Patrol officers noticed a car speeding towards them on Friday afternoon, and they flicked on the lights, but the car would not stop. Police found the same car a short while later, and it smashed through the gates of a wall of a property, which was called Push Through Haven. The damage was extensive. The driver was not injured and was arrested at the scene. He's been charged with dangerous driving, flight from police, damage to property, driving without insurance, and driving with a suspended license. The investigation into a stunting incident on Kenmount Road is continuing. That happened on Thursday evening. RNC say that no charges have been laid after an older model Corvette spun around several times in heavy traffic after leaving a car meet on Kenmount Road. Anyone with information is asked to contact the RNC. Revenue is up slightly at the Newfoundland and Labrador Liquor Corporation. VOCM's Richard Duggan reports.
2: The NLC released its first quarter results for the 2026-27 fiscal year up to July 4th. Net earnings for the quarter were nearly $48 million, an increase of $1.7 million from the previous year. Beverage alcohol sales were $75.8 million in Q1, a slight increase from the previous year. Beer and wine sales increased, while the sale of spirits and ready-to-drink items declined. $29.3 million worth of cannabis products were sold in-store during the quarter, a 2.5% drop year-over-year. About $100,000 worth of product was sold online. Richard Duggan, VOCM, Local News Now.
1: An eyesore on Mundy Pond Road is finally being demolished. The property has long been a concern for area residents, even before a fire nearly destroyed the home in March. Council previously agreed to have the property leveled, but there was no movement until today. Crews were at the scene this morning, tearing down what remains of the structure. Photos of that can be found at vocm.com. And finally, a dog missing from the Avondale area since September 4th has been reunited with her family. Lexi, a large poodle cross, ran away from Destination RV Resort after getting frightened by a fireworks display. Since then, her anxious owners have received reports of sightings of Lexi, but it wasn't until the weekend when a can of sardines finally drew Lexi into a cage set up in hopes of capturing her, according to owner Sean Scott.
3: We had a local person who's an expert at trapping animals locate us a live trap that could fit her. That was a challenge. And following her advice, Lexi got very comfortable with the cage. And Saturday we had a malfunction, so she got all the food out of the cage without a closing. And we think that helped her out on Sunday morning because she went back in going, oh, free food, and stepped on it and triggered the trap.
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1: For St. John's, Metro, the rest of the Avalon and Clarionville tonight, a few showers on the way and a low near 10. For your Tuesday forecast, a mix of sun and cloud and a high of 14. For central Newfoundland tonight, a few showers, low near 8. Tomorrow, those showers will continue. Northwesterly winds at 30, high of 13. For the south coast tonight, showers low near 10. Tomorrow, sun and cloud, light winds and a high of 14. For the west coast, southwest coast and northern peninsula tonight, showers ending overnight, low near 8. For tomorrow, mainly cloudy with a few showers starting in the afternoon and a high of 12 degrees. And this has been your latest VOCM News. 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

0: Jennifer Page and Crush on your Big OCM. We'll have a very special guest on the line. He's been capturing the hearts of country and gospel music fans since he was just 12 years old. He hails from Coleraine, Northern Ireland, and he became a viral sensation as a teenager. He has since shared the stage with many Irish country legends as well. He's now in his 20s with a full live band behind him. He's going to be back in Canada on his highly anticipated tour right here in St. John's. It is my pleasure to welcome to you Owen Mack. Hello, Owen.
1: Thank you very much, Claudette, for having me on the program. It's great to be on, and a big hello to all the listeners.
0: And you have many, many listeners here, and we'll get into the show in just a moment. But what I find really interesting about your personal journey in music is that you've literally grown up in the music industry. You started performing when you were just, was it 12 or 13?
1: Yeah, so I started off when I was, well, I was really about 11 years old when I first started. I used to sing. My dad was a singer, and he used to go around the pubs and stuff here in Ireland. So I would have got up and sang with my dad. And I think that's really where my love for the music came from. And then I started really professionally when I was 12 and started to release albums and music videos and just kept building it up. And now it's my career and I'm just loving every minute of it. Going really well.
0: Do you feel that you've changed a little bit, seeing that you did grow up in the music industry, literally? Do you feel that you've changed as an artist now that you're in your 20s?
1: Oh, definitely, yeah. I think when I first started, to be honest, it was all really just a new experience for myself. And whenever you're 12, it's very hard to take it seriously. And so you kind of just go up and sing for fun. But the more I get older, I start to realize how lucky I really am to make this a career. Because I love music so much, and I never thought in my wildest dreams that I'd be able to, you know, do tours over in Canada and places around the world. So I'm very lucky, and I'm very thankful as well.
0: You mentioned that you've been all around the world, and I hear that you were just recently with Daniel O'Donnell, who's a big star, like very popular in our province as well.
1: Yes, I was. We go on a cruise every year around different places, and I always get to meet up with Daniel and a lot of other singers as well here in Ireland. And this year, me and Daniel recorded a new song. It's called Lord, I Hope This Day Is Good, and we got to perform it together on the cruise, and that was great. It was a great experience, and he's a great singer, and he's always so supportive to me as well. And he's a great man. He really is.
0: Now, you're going to be playing at the Holy Heart Theatre on October 3rd, and this time you're going to be bringing your full live band with you. Now, for folks who have their tickets and who want to buy their tickets, of course, there's going to be many. What can they expect to hear?
1: Yeah, so we have a brand new show in store this time. I've been to the Holy Heart Theatre in St. John's, I think maybe two or three times now, and I think this will be my fourth. So we're always adding new songs and trying to enhance the show, and I think people can expect just a mixture of music from Irish to country to middle of the road and gospel, of course. So I think there's going to be something for everyone, and we just can't wait to perform there and see everyone. It should be a great show.
0: Yeah, neither can your fans. As you probably know, that we have a very strong Irish heritage and connection to our province. Is there something that resonates with you particularly?
1: Yeah, well, to be honest, in Newfoundland has always been so welcoming to myself. I think the very first time that I came over, I was only about maybe 14, 15 at the most. So I suppose it's a very daunting thing for someone that age to go over. But I just remember feeling so welcome. So I think one of the things that stands out about over there is how friendly and and nice the people are. So I always look forward to coming back. It's always a highlight of my year to come back over.
0: Well, it's certainly a highlight of many of our listeners as well, judging by how many people would call in to win tickets. Anything else you'd like to add before you go? I know you're very busy.
1: Well, I'd just like to say a massive thank you to yourself and everyone over the years that have supported me over in Newfoundland and Canada. And I look forward to coming over and doing the show. And if anyone would like to get tickets, there's still some available from the venue, and we'd love to see you there. And once again, thank you very much.
0: And thank you, Owen. It certainly has been a pleasure of mine to catch up with you and welcome you back to our province. Hope you have a wonderful tour. Thank you so much for your time.
1: Thank you very much for having me.
0: That is Owen Mack, and for everyone listening across the province, I know we've been talking about St. John's at Holy Heart Theatre October 3rd, but he's also going to be in Corner Brook at the Arts and Culture Centre later this month, Grand Falls Windsor in October, Gander at the Arts and Culture Centre in October, even in Carbonear, Princess Sheila Nagara Theatre. So he is certainly everywhere. That one is on October 4th. You can grab your tickets by calling your local box office, but if you're going to be going to the St. John's show, make sure you head on over to holyhearttheatre.com.

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13: For St. John's Metro, the rest of the Avalon and Clarenville, showers tonight, a low of 10. Tuesday, sun and cloud and a high of 14. For Central tonight, a few showers and a low of 8. For Tuesday, showers and a high of 13 degrees. For the South Coast tonight, showers and 10. For Tuesday, sun and cloud and a high of 14. West Coast, Southwest Coast and the Northern Peninsula, showers ending overnight tonight, a low of 8. For Tuesday, mainly cloudy with some showers by the afternoon and a high of 12 degrees. Right now, it's mostly cloudy and 14 in St. John's. 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
14: Thank you so much, Claudette. And here is what we're working off at the VOCM newsroom at this hour. VOCM's Richard Duggan will be by to give us some details on the retailer who sells us our beer, wine, and spirits. And we'll also be checking in with the Royal Newfoundland Constabulary on an update on a stunting incident on Kenmount Road. Those two stories and more coming up in your next VOCM News at 3 o'clock.
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0: so much on your VOCM. It is 2:41, and inspired by William Shatner at 95 years young, you know, starting to be a front man in a heavy metal band. You know, it's never too old to what? Dot, dot, dot. Well, here's some of what you had to say. Let's take a listen.
1: I caught it. It was Leonard. Good afternoon. As for your question of the day for the win the meatloaf tickets, you're never too old to give up old habits. That includes smoking and drinking. I got lots of friends that took the plunge and they were successful. Okay, thanks.
2: Hi, Claudette. I'm calling about your contest today, and the meatloaf ticket sounds fantastic. But your question of the day is, you're never too old to what? Well, you're never too old to rock and roll. Definitely never too old to rock and roll. It's my favorite thing to do. Listen to rock and roll. And VOCM, they got lots of good music to rock and roll, too.
3: 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You're never too old to do anything because it's all in your head. Never say never until you try it first. Have a positive attitude. That's what works. Now get out and enjoy the lovely day.
4: 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Thank you. Love to win. Bye.
5: Anyway, things you can never get too old to do, as Meatloaf himself might say, you're never too old to see paradise by the dashboard lights. Thank you.
0: So many great answers still coming in via text and on social media. I want to thank everybody for participating in our question today up for grabs. A set of Meatloaf tickets, Meatloaf by Candlelight at the Jag Soundhouse. We are so looking forward to that show, December 13th. And our winner is George, who said, never too old to see paradise by the dashboard light. George will be in touch with you. We'll get the rest of your info, and you'll be on your way to see Meatloaf by Candlelight. Well, thank you to everybody for participating. A brand new question and a brand new concert all up for grabs coming up next hour. You can take a sneak peek on our socials for the question and participate.
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0: For St. John's Metro, the rest of the Avalon and Clarenville tonight, showers and a low of 10. Tuesday, sun and cloud and a high of 14 for Central tonight, a few showers and a low of 8. Showers and 13 for Tuesday. For the South Coast tonight, showers and 10. Tuesday, sun and cloud and a high of 14. For the West and Southwest Coast and the Northern Peninsula, showers ending overnight tonight and a low of 8. For Tuesday, mainly cloudy with showers by the afternoon and a high of 12. Right now, it's mostly cloudy and 14 in St. John's.
20: Thank you so much, Claudette. And here's what we're working on for the VOCM Newsroom at this hour. Remember that stunting incident in the video that has since gone viral on that incident there on Kimmel Road last week? Well, we're going to check in with the RNC to see if there's an update from that. And we'll also be checking in with VOCM's Richard Duggan. He's got quite the update. This one from the Newfoundland Liquor Corporation. Those two stories and more coming up in your next VOCM News at 3 o'clock.
0: Thank you, Zach. And as you probably heard this morning, or mid-morning, I should say, that Jacob Lewis will be performing at the Mary Brown Center. A lot of folks are going to be waiting to get their tickets with bated breath. We'll give you all the info next hour. Special question, too. 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
2: At 3 o'clock, we do have a mix of sun and cloud, and the temperature is right around 14 degrees in St. John's. Good afternoon. I'm Zach Power. A 29-year-old has been charged following a break-in at the PharmaSave in St. George's earlier Saturday morning. RCMP say the suspect was found inside the pharmacy when they had arrived. Police say that he refused to comply with commands to leave the business, and the building was contained at that time. The suspect ran from the scene as officers were making their way inside. A police dog took down Tyrone Lazaga and was taken to hospital for assessment and treatment. He was remanded to custody pending a court appearance on charges of break and enter with intent, resisting an officer, and failing to comply with a release order. Police say that further charges are possible. Police in Belleville, Ontario say a police officer is in critical condition but stable after an exchange of gunfire with a 29-year-old man outside a local synagogue last evening. The man involved is reported to be in life-threatening condition, but how the events played out is still under investigation. Belleville Police Services Deputy Chief Sherry Meeks says that the shots were fired outside the Sons of Jacob Synagogue as congregants were gathering for Yom Kippur, the holiest day of the Jewish calendar.
3: Every person deserves to feel safe when attending a place of worship, gathering with loved ones, or participating in community life. We have increased patrols and are maintaining a heightened police presence throughout the city, including around places of worship, while continuing to work closely with community leaders to provide reassurance and support.
2: The investigation into a stunting incident on Thursday evening in St. John's continues. The RNC said that no charges have yet been laid after an older model Corvette spun around several times in heavy traffic after leaving a car meet on Kenmount Road. Anyone with information asked to contact the RNC or Crime Stoppers. Revenue is up slightly at the Newfoundland and Labrador Liquor Corporation. VOCM's Richard Duggan reports.
4: The NLC released its first quarter results for the 2026-27 fiscal year up to July 4th. Net earnings for the quarter were nearly $48 million, an increase of $1.7 million from the previous year. Beverage alcohol sales were $75.8 million in Q1, a slight increase from the previous year. Beer and wine sales increased, while the sale of spirits and ready-to-drink items declined. $29.3 million worth of cannabis products were sold in-store during the quarter, a 2.5% drop year-over-year. About $100,000 worth of product was sold online. Richard Duggan, VOCM, Local News Now.
2: And finally, the country's communications regulator has announced improvements of the broadband fund to protect against internet and cell phone outages. The CRTC says that pool allows the federal, provincial, and territorial governments to connect rural, remote, and indigenous communities. To date, it has helped improve high-speed internet and cell phone services to more than 320 communities. The Broadband Fund is supporting projects that reduce the risk of impact of outages, and the CRTC is accepting funding applications until October the 15th. And that's your news. Your weather forecast is next.
5: In the mood for something delicious? 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When it's time to eat, just say, Hey Yang Yang!
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2: St. John's Metro, the rest of the Avalon and Clarenville tonight, showers and a low near 10. And then for tomorrow, a mix of sun and cloud and a high of 14. For central Newfoundland, tonight a few showers, low near 8. Tuesday, showers, northwesterly winds at 30 and a high of 13. For the South Coast, tonight showers low near 10. Tomorrow, sun and cloud, northwesterly winds of 30 and high 14. For the West Coast, Southwest Coast, and Northern Peninsula, tonight a few showers, but that will end overnight, low near 8. For tomorrow, mainly cloudy with showers starting in the afternoon, northerlies at 30 and high near 12. And this has been your latest VOCM News. 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
0: VOCM, local news now.

and the Blowfish only want to be with you on your VOCM. Well, by now you would have heard that Canada's Got Talent champion and Newfoundland's own Jacob Lewis is bringing his powerhouse vocals to the Mary Brown Center on May 15th next year, and we have tickets to give away. But first, I want to take you back to that moment where, you know, he really deserved that standing ovation and the first ever golden buzzer from Shania Twain during Canada's Got Talent for this performance.

0: I was on my feet watching that performance for sure. So it is the inspiration behind our question for the rest of the show. And that question is, what in life deserves a standing ovation? You know, what else deserves a standing ovation? A lot of great comments on online. Volunteering, says Denise. Desiree says working deserves a standing ovation. And Jennifer says when your children tell you that you're doing a great job with being a mom. So what in your life deserves a standing ovation? You could be headed to see Jacob Lewis next year at the Mary Brown Center. Plus, coming up just after the weather, we're going to play his latest single called Alone. And that's coming up in just a few minutes.
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0: for St. John's Metro. The rest of the Avalon and Clarenville tonight, showers and a low of 10 for Tuesday, sun and cloud, and a high of 14 for Central tonight. A few showers and a low of 8. Tuesday, showers and a high of 13 degrees. For the South Coast, showers and 10 tonight. Tuesday, sun and cloud, and a high of 14. And for the West and Southwest Coast and the Northern Peninsula, showers ending overnight tonight with a low of 8. For Tuesday, mainly cloudy with some showers by the afternoon and a high of 12 degrees. 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
13: Thank you so much, Claudette. And here's what we're working on for the VOCM newsroom at this hour. We will hear some of the comments from Jody Ashini, who is the Grand Chief of the Innu Nation, about their thoughts on the MOU deal that was agreed upon in the House of Assembly last week. 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
0: Well, I know when Jacob Lewis performs at Mary Brown Center, it was a dream of his to do so next year. You can just imagine how much standing ovations will be happening. I think it will be happening all the time that people will be on their feet. That's our question today. What else in life deserves a standing ovation for a chance to see Jacob Lewis? By the way, his latest single, Alone, is now streaming on all platforms. But here it is right now on VOCM. Hope you enjoy. It's called Alone. Yep, this one certainly deserves a standing ovation. Let's take a listen.

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0: Ah, how many of you were excited and just stoked when you heard that Jacob Lewis is going to be at the Mary Brown Center in his own concert? I checked his socials today, and he says, "The secret is out. I've been waiting forever to announce this. 20 years ago, I stood on this very stage singing and just prayed that one day I'd be back with a concert of my own. Well, it's happening." He says, "Grab your tickets. Let's make some memories. Can't wait to see your faces in the crowd." And that just gave me goosebumps too, because if you watched Canada's Got Talent, you would have seen how humble he was. You know, he had this talent, but he was just so gracious about it. And I really believe he means it. He cannot wait to see your individual faces, Newfoundland and Labrador, in the crowd at Mary Brown Center. It's going to be a dream come true for him. And so we're giving away tickets this week. Today's question: what is something, just like in Jacob Lewis's life, in everyday life, that deserves a standing ovation? And our winner today is the person who sent this on social media. He says, "All artists deserve a standing ovation. Whether playing a sold-out stadium in Toronto, in a local theater, or playing at a bar on George Street, even in your own garage, all artists, whether singers, songwriters, or actors, or drag performers, and so many more, they all work extremely hard and deserve the praises for their work. So they deserve a standing ovation." So do you, Nathan Wynn Mackey. Congratulations, you are heading over to the Mary Brown Center in the springtime to check out Jacob Lewis. We'll be doing this all again tomorrow. Thank you to everybody for participating in the show. Coming up, we'll have a look at your forecast. We'll check in with Zach Power from our newsroom. And also, of course, the Tim Power Show, followed by after the 4 o'clock news. Stay with us.
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0: For St. John's Metro, the rest of the Avalon and Clarenville tonight, showers and a low of 10. Tuesday, sun and cloud and a high of 14. For Central tonight, a few showers and a low of 8. Tuesday, showers and 13 for the high. For the South Coast tonight, showers and 10. Tuesday, sun and cloud and a high of 14. For the West and Southwest Coast and the Northern Peninsula, showers ending overnight tonight, a low of 8. For Tuesday, mainly cloudy. Some showers by the afternoon. Northerlies at 30 and a high of 12. Right now, it's mostly cloudy and 13 degrees here in St. John's. 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Let's check in with Zach Power.
15: Thank you so much, Claudette. And here's what we're working on for the VOCM newsroom at this hour. We will hear some of the comments from Jody Ashini, who is the Grand Chief of the Innu Nation, about their thoughts on the MOU deal that was agreed upon in the House of Assembly last week. 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
0: I'm Claudette Barnes in your community. 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
1: At 4 o'clock, it is mostly cloudy. Temperature right around 14 degrees in St. John's. Good afternoon, I'm Zach Power. A 54-year-old man is facing weapons-related charges after reports of a man threatening another with a firearm over the weekend. The incident happened around 3:30 Saturday morning in the area of New Cove Road. RNC said the home in question was contained and the RNC Tactics and Rescue Unit was called in to assist. The accused left the multi-unit property without incident and was taken into custody. The RNC seized a BB gun that resembled a handgun from the property, as well as pellets and CO2 cartridges. Robert Spurl is charged with a variety of weapons-related charges. All of those can be found at VOCM.com. Meanwhile, a man is facing a slew of charges following a violent home invasion in Buena Vista last week. VOCM's Mahalia Artis has this report.
2: Police received the call about a break-in at a home on Sebastian Drive last Thursday. They say three people wearing masks were observed on video surveillance forcing their way inside the home and assaulting the lone occupant. The three culprits fled on foot. Notable damage was caused inside the home and some items were stolen. The victim was sent to hospital for treatment. 45-year-old Chris Delaney was arrested without incident at a home in the town on Friday. He is facing 12 charges in total, including robbery, assault with a weapon, and breaking and entering. The accused appeared in court on Monday. A full list of charges against him can be found online at VOCM.com. An investigation into the identities of the other two suspects is ongoing. Mahalia Artis, VOCM, local news now.
1: A 29-year-old has been charged following a break-in at the PharmaSave in St. George's early Saturday morning. RCMP said the suspect was found inside the local pharmacy when they had arrived. Police say he refused to comply with commands to leave the business and the building was contained. The suspect ran from the scene as officers were making their way inside. And a police dog named Pez tracked down Tyrone Lasaga, who was taken to hospital for further treatment and assessment. A full list of charges against him can be found at VOCM.com. The Grand Chief of the Internation calls their relationship with the provincial government strained, going as far to say that there is no relationship with the government at all. The Internation want the provincial government to change its stance on their presence in Labrador, and they want changes made to the Churchill Falls Agreement to ensure that their members can reap the financial benefits of hydro development in the region. Jody Ashany says that the Internation's team is ready and willing to meet with the provincial government, but Premier Tony Wakeham hasn't reached out.
3: I don't think there is one. We don't have a relationship right now with the province. It's going to take a lot to build that back up, and he's not trying at the moment to even do that. So I can't say there is a relationship.
1: And finally, an eyesore on Monday Pond Road is finally being demolished. The home, which is located near the intersection with Columbus Drive, has long been a concern for area residents even before a fire nearly destroyed it back in March. Council previously agreed to have the property leveled, but there was no movement until today. Crews were at the scene through this morning, tearing down what remains of the structure. And that's your news. Your weather forecast is next.
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1: For St. John's Metro, the rest of the Avalon and Clarenville tonight, showers low near 10. Tomorrow, mix of sun and cloud and a high of 14. For central Newfoundland, tonight, showers and a low near 8. Tomorrow, showers, northwesterly winds of 30 and a high of 13. For the South Coast tonight, showers low near 10. For tomorrow, a mix of sun and cloud, northwesterly winds at 30 and a high 14. For the West Coast, Southwest Coast, and Northern Peninsula tonight, showers ending overnight, low near 8. For tomorrow, mainly cloudy with a few showers starting in the afternoon, northerlies at 30 and a high of 12. For Happy Valley Goose Bay tonight, cloudy to low plus 5. Tomorrow, sunshine, high 13. For Labrador West tonight, partly cloudy, northerlies at 30, low plus 1. Tomorrow, sun and cloud, and a high of 8. And finally, for the North Coast, including Nain and surrounding areas for tonight, skies clearing, northwesterly winds at 30 and a low of plus 2. For tomorrow, sunshine, and a high of 11 degrees. And this has been your latest VOCM news. 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
0: 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Here's Tim.
6: Hello, everybody. It is Monday, September 21st. Great to be with you. Hope you had a great weekend and lots of fun doing whatever it is that gives you fun and joy in life. I got to do the Canada Army Run, which is a great event here in the nation's capital. I know a lot of Newfoundlanders and Labradorians who are here and elsewhere do it. It's an event that started about 20 years ago, I guess, to support the Canadian Army, but more particularly to help veterans and others who were coming back from Afghanistan and needed support. It's both a morale booster and a fundraiser. I think I heard yesterday over 15,000 people did it. It was a lovely day, nice fall day, and the crowds were fantastic. One of the nice things about the race is when you come to the finish, so about a kilometer out from the finish in either the 5K, the 10K, or the half marathon, which are the three big events that attract the numbers, you see pictures of veterans that were lost. And there's a little story about them. And if you ever needed inspiration to run, it's certainly seeing those pictures and little bits about where they served. And you finish at the National War Memorial, which is a real honor. It's an impressive, impressive place. Thank you to all the organizers there. I want to thank my son. He hauled me across the finish line. It was not my best race yesterday, but I got it done, which is all I really cared about. What an inspiration to see all of those who have lost limbs in conflict or suffered running. I'm not even going to whine about my silliness. It would be disrespectful to do so, but really great to see so many people out supporting an important

0: not even going to whine about my silliness. It would be disrespectful to do so, but really great to see so many people out supporting an important cause. Just going to continue on the sports theme for a moment, because look, it's hard with the Jays going the way they are. They lost 2 of 3 to Texas. They did win yesterday. They basically have to win every game this week. So 6 of the 7 days they are playing. They have 6 games, 3 against Baltimore and 3 against Cincinnati, and they have to have some luck go their way. The way they're going, it doesn't look like it will happen. Stranger things have happened. So I'm finding joy. I still love and will support the team, but I'm finding joy in what our Canadian rugby teams did this weekend. And you know, I've got a soft spot for rugby and some connections and a history there. Delighted to see our Canadian men beat the United States in Japan, finished 3rd in the tournament, the Pacific Nations tournament. First time we've beaten the U.S. in a little while. And there was a wonderful video circulating of the lads singing and putting on a great show. That was great to see. And wow, what about our Canadian women? Number 3 in the world, probably moving up in the rankings. They were playing in the United Kingdom against England, the number 1 side in the world, who had gone 39 games, having won all of those 39 games. They didn't win on the weekend. Canada tied them 26-26. Our ferocious and talented female team just knocked them back. It was awesome to see. Sets up a wonderful series. There's a 2-game series in Canada against England in Ottawa and Toronto in mid-October, just after Thanksgiving. It'll be something to watch, all of that. Last thing I'll mention, we did talk about it on Friday. We saw the Prime Minister and the French President meeting in Saint-Pierre over the weekend. Good to see Saint-Pierre showcased and have people reminded about the importance of those islands, not just to Saint-Pierre-Miquelon, but also to Canada and the relationship between the two. Lots of talk of cooperation on space, on critical minerals, on the environment. That all very positive. The Prime Minister back in the House of Commons briefly today and heading to New York with every other world leader for the United Nations General Assembly. One wonders whether he will see Donald Trump there or not. And of course, this comes after a week when the Prime Minister was in Europe and talking about potential alignments with Europe. So we'll continue to follow that story. We got a big show today, but I'm going to start with my first guest because he is a busy, busy man. The issue of social media and social media governance has been a huge one on this program because we are, many of us, worried about the impacts of social media on youth. The Canadian Medical Association is supporting the federal government in its attempt to make social media safer for children. The federal government introduced Bill C-34, the Safe Social Media Act, in June. The Act proposes age verification to prevent children under 16 from creating social media accounts, quick removal of child sexual abuse material, and AI chatbot regulations. According to CMA President and dermatologist Dr. Bolu Oganyemi, who was on the phone with us, it's time for Canada to take action against tech giants to protect young and vulnerable people. Dr. Oganyemi, great to have you. Why is this so important, the government getting a handle on how we regulate social media?
1: Well, we know online harms have severe consequences for children, for, I would say, for the population overall, but in particular for our youth. The evidence is very clear, whether we're talking about school performance to health issues, in particular mental health, psychiatric disease, which is increasing in this population, or when we're talking about inattention, it can show itself as reduced sleep, and importantly, as rates of sexual exploitation, right? So this has increased by at least 1,000% over the past decade and a half, and we know that a lot of these are associated with the increased time we see our youth online in a completely unregulated space.
0: And it can be more acute for girls. Tell us about that, Dr. Oganyemi.
1: Yeah, so certainly the data supports that sexual exploitation is more common in girls, in particular between ages 12 and 17. So, you know, having 16 as a limit for the Safe Social Media Act does make sense in that particular case. We know

0: But that's the ages where if girls will be groomed or will meet someone online, it tends to be in that age. We also know that cyberbullying is very, very common. Higher rates of associated anxiety, depression associated with this in girls compared to boys. But certainly it affects many. There's a lot of misogynistic mm-hmm. information that's being targeted at boys in this age as well, right? And gambling is a little bit more common in boys than in girls. So it does affect both differently, but yeah, certainly particular importance when it comes to psychiatric disease and sexual exploitation when we talk about girls.
1: Both as a physician and as a citizen, what have you observed when you look at young people and when you're out and about or you're seeing them in your clinic? What are you noticing about their connection with social media and their engagement and how that's impacting other things?
0: Well, I mean, my personal anecdotal experience is similar to what I'm hearing from doctors and others, really, because I've been fortunate to be part of the announcement on June 10th, here in Ottawa, which I'm calling you from currently, because I'm back on the Hill. But I've also been involved with roundtables involving educators, for example, NLTA leadership, and then folks in community groups that are, looking at youth risk and how to keep them safe in an online environment as well. And there's a lot of alignment. You know, about 20% of my practice is pediatric, so unfortunately, I see a lot of people that, they're looking at social media, whether it's in AI or edited image, and that's what they expect to look like, and they'll take harmful measures and medications in order to do that. So it's something that affects us in dermatology, but mainly in family doctors, pediatricians, and psychiatrists are seeing a lot of this in their practice.
1: We all know technology moves at an incredible pace, and today's focus can be tomorrow's dustbin. It can be relegated and people have moved on, which puts a lot of pressure on government to get legislation right. What gives you comfort that this is the right path, that this particular piece of legislation is something worth supporting and can have an impact?
0: Well, I mean, there's lots. It's something, like I said, I'm hearing from not just doctors, I'm hearing from educators, I'm hearing from parents that they, that they really want to see this fixed. They want a safer online world for their children going forward. We know, for example, that there's been a recent settlement for just $17 million in the U.S. and Facebook, where it was clear that they knew these harms were built into their algorithms. They were essentially profiting and off the attention. They knew that there was online harms that users were exposed to, and that's part of the reason why they settled. And they did agree to improved regulations in terms of reducing autoplay, reducing infinite scroll. There's some talk about having certain blackout times, so children can't be on social media, for example, 2 a.m. in the wee hours. So we know things that can be done. We know that the harms are there. The harms are admitted to by these, foreign-owned vendors. So it's really on us to, leverage our federal legislation in order to protect the future of our country.
1: We heard last week Dr. Ognemi, the head of Anthropic, one of the world's largest AI developers, saying, hey, we need to slow down when it comes to AI because machines, the AI is going at such a pace that there could be some real harms to society. When you look at this and you look at the predominance of all manner of social media tools, do you feel like we're in some kind of health crisis as well when it comes to how we deal with social media and technology and its impacts on the well-being of citizens?
0: I think that, technology more broadly, it has potential to be a two-edged sword in terms of if yep. regulated and used correctly can improve, can improve health in terms of healthcare delivery. But we know that both technology, AI, and in particular social media, as we've discussed, has done harms, in particular when used improperly in an unregulated environment and for young children whose brains haven't fully developed yet, right? So that is the main issue. So we need to use it in the right way with our guardrails and regulations as it comes to safety, combating misinformation and privacy. So those are the different broad regulations that we need to look into. But in particular, for children, of course, like many areas, you know, people expect government to protect children, to have high standards to keep our children safe, whether it's the the seatbelts, you know, whether it's the cribs, other materials sold, you know, for children, having regulations on you know, drinking and smoking, etc. We have a particular high bar when it comes to protecting our youth, and that's why we want to see the government step in with the Bill C-34.
1: All right. Well, great of you to join us today. Appreciate you making the time while you're on Parliament Hill, Dr. Ogunyemi. Thank you. We hope to chat again soon.
0: Thanks a lot.
1: All right. That is Dr. Bolu Ogunyemi, the president of the Canadian Medical Association. And, of course, he is from Newfoundland and Labrador. When we come back, we're going to talk about something else that's got people chattering. What is going to happen with the Canadian Labor Code and some reforms, changes the federal government's looking at? We'll be back with that in a moment here on The Tim Power Show.
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1: We touched on this a little bit on Friday, and that is something we're going Friday. Sorry, looking at the wrong note. We touched on this a little bit on Friday. What did we touch on? We touched on potential changes to the Canadian Labor Code. Apparently, the Carney government's marquee fall legislation, which is expected this afternoon, is to strengthen a controversial section of the Labor Code. The Carney government plans to amend the Canada Labor Code to explicitly allow the minister responsible to direct the Canada Industrial Labor Relations Board to end work stoppages and order arbitration. Changes to Section 107 of the Labor Code are expected to be part of the Carney government's bill, set to be called the Building Canada Strong Act, tabled later this afternoon, I believe. Somebody who's very interested in this legislation is Derek Hines. We've talked to Derek before, Newfoundlander. Derek is the president, or the CEO, of the Federally Regulated Employers Transportation and Communication, FETCO. Derek, what do you know, and why could these rumored changes be positive for the people you represent?
6: Hey, Tim. Always great to be with you. I guess the first thing I should do is sort of set some context, and the context is that in the past 3 years, we have just seen an unprecedented number of work stoppages in what you might call critical supply chain industries. So I'm thinking here about things like airlines, railways, ports. Mm-hmm. And when these things shut down, the impacts on everyday Canadians are immediate and they are very significant. So we have been proposing to the government for some time changes to the labor code that would address these specific circumstances only. So not a wide swath of change that would affect every collective bargaining table across the federal private sector, but only in those circumstances where one could argue the national public interest is at risk. Here is where we think we need a better way of doing business, because we seem to have some baked-in systemic problems here where these industries are consistently engaged in work stoppages that are just having just a real negative impact on Canadians.
1: I gather one of your proposals, which appears to be going to be adapted if the reporting is true, is this creation of a special mediator and other tools with the special mediator to keep the sides at the bargaining table under the guidance of a skilled third party. Why, from your perspective, is that an important amendment, and what would it replace that is there now, or would it add something that isn't?
6: Yeah, this is really our primary ask. We think what we need to do in these circumstances is find ways of keeping these parties at the negotiating table, incentivizing them to find deals on their own to ultimately avoid government intervention. Now, we can speak to the binding arbitration piece later that you mentioned, but before any of that happens, we think what we need is a better way of keeping these parties negotiating in good faith. A special mediator would be a new tool that the minister could use. That person would be appointed to sit down with these parties and be given some enhanced powers, if you will, to try and bring them to a deal over and above what we would normally see with mediation, which is largely a lot of sort of moral suasion than it is around really aggressively pushing these parties to get a deal. We think the special mediator, if that process proves to be unsuccessful, and again, we think just the existence of this person might motivate the parties to find their way through to a deal, but if unsuccessful, then we think what should happen is that special mediator should issue a report that could be made publicly available to the Minister of Labor, highlighting what the heck is happening at this bargaining table and suggesting a path forward. Ultimately, if there is a test at the same time undertaken where we can determine that really, truly, the national public interest is at risk here, that could be a circumstance where the minister could, if she feels it appropriate, entertain the prospect of sending this dispute to a process of third-party binding arbitration. But again, we would be talking about a handful of situations here and not all the way across the federal sector.
1: So, whether it be binding arbitration, and we can elaborate on that in a moment, and or a special mediator, the labor movement, there are different aspects of the labor movement, are already arguing, as this is being speculated about, that you're taking away, or the government would be taking away, not you, but the government will be taking away the right to bargain, the right to strike. What do you say about that, Derek?
6: Well, I mean, I would say with a great deal of respect for my colleagues on the other side that that's probably a bit of an exaggeration of the facts. What we are proposing here are methods that the minister could employ to actually incentivize greater bargaining and not take away anybody's bargaining rights. Ultimately, in those rare circumstances when a dispute gets referred to some process of binding arbitration, some will argue that that is a diminishment of a union's right to strike. We would argue that that actually is not the case. That yes, there is a right to strike in Canada, and yes, the Supreme Court has affirmed this, but no one has ever ruled, no court in this country has ever said that that right is unfettered or unlimited in any way. There are reasonable limits that can be imposed in circumstances on this right to strike, and we believe when the interest of Canadians, the national public interest is at risk, that is one such circumstance where that's a reasonable limit that could be imposed in these extraordinary circumstances.
1: So as is often the case when there are changes to the way labor relations are done in Canada, the public is reached, the public consensus is thought, or public reaction is sought after, because public opinion drives the way politicians act. You have an audience now, Derek. What would you say to the public who are listening as to why they may want to help make the case to the federal government that there be some changes to the labor code along the lines of what we've just talked about?
6: Well, I mean, I think there are probably a lot of listeners to this program today in Newfoundland, in Labrador, who themselves have had a negative experience around an unexpected work stoppage, whether it be at an airline, a railway, or a port, a telecom, or even a courier company, where services that your listeners would be relying on would have been disrupted in a very impactful way. We're not arguing that the right to strike should be removed. What we are saying is that there are extraordinary circumstances where the risks are so high, and I think as Canadians, we experience those. A good example is just a number of weeks ago, one of my members at a major airline, WestJet, took a one-day strike. That strike, 24 hours, affected 250,000 passengers. I imagine if you were one of those passengers in that circumstance, that impact would have been felt quite negatively by you and those around you if you were trying to travel to or from a destination. These are the kinds of things we're trying to get at. We've actually done some polling of Canadians on the issues that we are talking about, and there is broad support for introducing the kind of tools that we're talking about in these extraordinary circumstances.
1: All right, we've got to leave it there, Derek. Appreciate the time. We'll be watching to see what the federal government does, in fact, come down with, and we'll keep talking about it. Great to have you today. Thank you.
6: Thanks, Tim, as always.
1: All right, that is Derek Hines. He's the CEO of FETCO, Federally Regulated Employers Transportation and Communication. This legislation is supposed to come down this afternoon. We will monitor it. When we come back, we'll talk to a person who is riding across Canada to help food banks. You'll want to hear my chat with Eric Payton when we're back in a moment.
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1: Well, many of you may be doing the Terry Fox run. It's in his 46th year, and of course that run was created in memory of Terry Fox and his efforts to raise money for cancer research, and it's raised millions upon millions of dollars. There's another gentleman who's doing some fundraising in not the easiest way possible for Food Banks Canada. After retiring from his demanding career as a partner for a national accounting firm, Eric Payton knew he still had lots to give and to discover. Determined to keep learning new skills, he purchased a bike and began training for long-distance rides in his basement. Eric trained for 3 months indoors and 2 months outdoors before embarking on his first, get this, Cross Canada ride in support of Food Bank Canada's After the Bell program. He did this in 2024. Eric traveled 8,150 kilometers in just 70 days, beginning his ride in Victoria and ending up in my hometown of St. John's, Newfoundland. Lovely picture of Eric there that I'm looking at the moment. Eric's about to do it again. Eric Payton joins us. Eric, and I called you Patton. I'm sorry about that, because where I come from, Payton is Patton. But you are Eric Payton, and I am delighted to have you today. This is not an easy undertaking. 8,150 kilometers, you're doing it again. Why, Eric? What's inspired you to do it again?
15: Hey, Tim. Thanks for having me on. You know, the need is there, and it is growing. It's unbelievable. I'm currently about 65 kilometers outside of Dryden, Ontario. So I'm back in Ontario where I started. I'm from Toronto and I started here. I started out in Vancouver, my ride. I've been to a few food banks so far. And my thing has always been, Tim, about the kids. I just can't fathom. I just really dislike the fact that kids go hungry in our country, anywhere for that matter. So I thought about a way to do it. Firstly, as you mentioned, in 2024, I contacted food banks and they had the After the Bell program. And I was all over that because it's helping kids. And I didn't realize, you know, how many kids are going hungry. And if they're not eating, they're not able to, you know, grow both mentally and physically. So it didn't sit well with me. I had a kid, we lived in which I thought was an okay neighborhood. And I always remember it stuck with me is years ago, the teachers and principal said we always keep bread and sandwich meat in the fridge because there's always good. And because you just never know the circumstances of your neighbors. And so that's the thing that's always driven me about this. So I said the need is there, still big, and I'm still capable. So I'm going to try and do something to raise awareness. And that's what I'm doing. I'm about 2,500 kilometers in, I think. So still ways to go, but it's going pretty well.
1: Yeah, and then speaking to the need, I mean, let's just talk about Food Banks Canada and this program for a minute, and then we'll get back to your ride. So Food Banks Canada supports a network of 5,500 food banks and community organizations serving an estimated 3 million people annually. That's a huge number. And this program that you're raising money for, After the Bell, provides 215,000-plus nutritious, child-friendly food packs to food banks and communities. Eric, I have to ask you this because I suspect you maybe didn't have a lot of connection with food banks before you started this ride. You've talked about it a moment ago, the importance of them, but I'm assuming you're seeing some of these food banks as you go across the country. What can you take away? What do you take away from that connection?
15: I mean, there's a few things I see. First, the volunteers. It's unbelievable the amount of volunteers. I'm in a couple of them. It takes 200 to 300 volunteers a day. So, you know, it's a great story, and it's just like great to see so many people helping. People want to help. So the fact that you're seeing this, but the, you know, the big thing is I'm in Surrey, British Columbia first. 50% of their users of the food bank there are children. 37% in Calgary are children. And that was a last year number, so it's probably up. 50% at Harvest Manitoba. I was just in Winnipeg. It's a staggering number. So Food Bank Canada said there's one in three users of children. What I'm seeing is much higher than that. So it's staggering what I'm actually seeing. But what these food banks are actually doing, it's more than just giving food. They're helping people get jobs. They're training people in the warehouses and things like that. It's staggering what they're doing, and a lot of it's based on volunteers. They can't do these without volunteers, these food banks. It's incredible. But the volunteers are there. A lot of them are there. They always need them, but the fact that people are so giving and the generosity, and that's something I can talk about in a second further with you, just what I'm seeing across Canada. It's amazing.
1: Yeah, I know a few of the local food banks in Newfoundland and Labrador, and I'm so impressed always by the people who lead them and the people who silently help out, too, because there's lots of quiet hands and quiet wallets that make a difference. I think I know what you'll tell me about this, but I'm going to ask you anyway. Look, it's not an easy feat to ride over 8,000 kilometers. It's not a flat line between Victoria and St. John's either. That's a lot of work. That's a lot of grit, a lot of pain, I'm sure, from time to time, but I am guessing, Eric, you're the sort of guy, given you're doing it a second time, who has no problem doing that because you're serving a greater good here.
15: Yeah, no, it's you know, the beauty of it is to see this country, this beautiful country, on the seat of a bike. You see it so close, like you're coming through BC. Everybody knows BC is beautiful, and then you hit the mountains. And yeah, it's, when you're on a bike, you're like not maybe loving them as much, but they are gorgeous, right? It's absolutely gorgeous. And then you come out of there and head towards Calgary, and then you start getting into the plains, and it's really distinguishable. As I went into leaving Manitoba, you start to see the trees come back. So the prairie land is gone, and now you're seeing the grasslands. And now we're in Ontario, and Ontario is so distinguishable. And then I'm going to be heading up towards Ottawa and the St. Lawrence River. And it's just beautiful. So if anybody takes anything from this, if they can give, whether their time or donate, but anything from my ride, you'll see in the videos we post. I've got a content creator with me, Sarah Curry is her name. And I've got a driver I've been right now. And the beauty of this country is amazing. So to get out and see this country, it's incredible. Northern Ontario, a lot of people would think, Northern Ontario, it's like, what's
1: so
15: up
1: it's
15: there?
1: A beautiful it's part
15: beauty,
1: of the world.
15: Beauty. And your province of Newfoundland, that was an incredible. My first ride, I went into Port-au-Basque, and I went right around the whole province. So that was might be one of my harder provinces, to be honest with you, Tim. But it was magnificent. The wind and the hills, it's like, that was a hard province.
1: Oh, yeah, I can say the wind and the hills and the moose, although it's a little easier to navigate the moose.
15: I never saw a moose. Of the 200,000 moose, I never saw one. I couldn't believe it. Just like here, I haven't seen a bear. Everybody's like, watch out for the bears. I haven't seen one yet. So, we'll see. I'm in a bit of a bear territory now as you come down.
1: Yeah, you are.
15: I never saw one through the Rockies or anything, so, yeah.
1: All right, Eric, now we got to do the most important part. You alluded to it, but in the 30 seconds or so I have left, tell people where to go to support this initiative.
15: Yeah, well, you can go to I'm on all social medias. It's Eric Lives the Dash. My website, ericlivesthedash.ca. I'm on Instagram, Facebook, YouTube. There are secure links that will take you right to a food bank's landing page. So everything goes directly to Food Banks Canada. And any amount donated over $10, you get a charitable tax receipt. You get that instantly right back. So, yeah, food banks. So go to my Eric Lives the Dash page, go in my bio on Instagram, and it'll click you right link, go to the link and right to Food Banks Canada, and you're donating directly to them, and you get the charitable tax receipt.
1: Eric, great pleasure to talk with you. Good luck the rest of the way. Thank you for joining us, and thank you for what you're doing.
15: Thanks a lot for having me.
1: So Eric Payton, that conversation was on Friday, obviously, thus my reference to the Terry Fox run, which took place over the weekend. I hope lots of people had a chance to do that, because it is an incredibly important event, and it's raised millions upon millions upon millions of dollars for cancer research. We're going to stay in the world of sport. And sometimes the world of sport can be a tough place, a mean place, a bad place. Sport Newfoundland and Labrador has launched a campaign, though, aimed to bring attention to the disgraceful side of sports, where the line between racism and hatred becomes confused with the desire to emerge the victor in one's chosen activity. Sport Newfoundland has created a website whereby people can report such activity. Sport Newfoundland is asking everyone to become involved in stamping out racism, as the province is home to a large Indigenous population has and welcomed a ton of newcomers over the past number of years. And if you go to any field, you go to any arena, any gym, you see the whole mosaic of different people from different backgrounds participating in sport. And that is a very important, wonderful thing. To talk about this new campaign, happy to be joined by Mark Marshall. Mark is the Sport Development Director at Sport Newfoundland. Mark, is this born out of the larger safe sport movement that rightly has occupied Canadian sport for the last number of years and coming out of the Respect program? Where does this program come from, and what are you hoping its impact will be?
16: Hi, Tim. Yeah, really good question. So it is part of the Safe Sport programming. Sport and L have been involved in for the last couple of years. So there's obviously there's many different elements of Safe Sport, and we've been able to touch on a few. But we really felt it was time to enter into the Stop the Racism in Sport sector. We started off by doing a summit last fall, and the okay. theme of the summit was anti-racism in sport.
1: Yeah, and I think there are a lot of courses. I know there are a lot of sport training courses that are really instructive for people who are getting into sport, coaching, parents, where they learn that perhaps some of the way they speak or talk or think about a sport and its participants is not really the way you should approach it. How important is it to make sure a program like this has its desired impact when I assume the outcome, Mark, is to keep people in sport, to keep sport not just healthy in terms of the participants, but healthy in terms of its growth trajectory? That means it has to be a welcoming place.
16: Absolutely. I mean, you know yourself, anything we do in life, if we don't feel safe and we're not enjoying it, we're not going to go back to it. So it's about making sport as safe as we possibly can. And this is a big element of that. And a lot of it comes down to education and just changing the ways we've done things in the past. And they may have been okay 10, 15, 20 years ago, but the world has changed. And we've got to make sure that in our sporting environment, we're keeping up to date with all these relative things.
1: Yeah, for sure. And you see more stories about, unfortunately, people rightly now are talking about if they've stepped out of a sport and they experience something unpleasant or hurtful or racist, why they stepped out and why they want to see action in it. And it's incumbent on the sports to act here. Now, the website, that's really interesting to me. So how will the reporting and the action on the reporting work? Because Hockey Canada, for example, as you know, Mark, had set up a third-party reporting system with investigative options in it. How will this work?
16: Pretty much the same way, Tim. This is a provincial government funded program, and we're really pleased to be working with them on it. So at any point, if you're a coach, an official, a parent, an athlete, a board member, anybody that's involved in sport, if you feel at any point that you have an incidence of racism or any type of discrimination, then this is a link on our website that takes you to a confidential platform where you can actually report your concerns. The organization is not located on the island. It's got people that they involve all around the country, depending on the types of complaints. It's confidential, and they do a full investigation, and they interview, you know, whoever parties are involved, and they come back with recommendations, or if it needs to go to a legal level, and they'll advise you on how to take it to a legal level. So it really is a cool, fair, transparent process that we're hoping that will really help to, you know, enhance the Safe Sport program.
1: Do you have any baselines, Mark, of what hatred and racism is like in the Newfoundland sports system? And what does this replace, or is it a new tool?
16: Well, the baselines that we're going on, Tim, is that obviously we've done a lot of work around the province. We've traveled around the province ourselves. Yeah. I mean, we've had town halls and we've listened to people. But more importantly, we wanted to do it as independently as we could. So we were able to get a grant through the government, and we were able to use MON, and they did a complete research package in Labrador and other areas of the province where they went in and they spoke and they listened and they gathered data. So we've got that hard evidence data to go by. It's not just somebody said it. It's the research behind it that helps us to sort of guide our movements forward.
1: Last one for you, Mark, because I come from a generation of sport where we said things we probably would regret. We made comments and jokes about people and their backgrounds because that was part of how we communicated in the day. I don't believe it was malevolent. It was ignorant for certain. But what do you say to, say, some of the older listeners that I have or people who've been in sport for a long while who just say, these things are just window dressing. They don't matter. It's just really about, you know, how well kids play and how often they get to play and all this stuff isn't necessary. What do you say to the naysayers, Mark?
16: Oh, it's so important. It's crucial for sport in the province and in the country. Listen, you know, we know what the health bills are like in the province, and if we can't keep people active, can't keep them involved in sport, then it's just going to have a massive drain on our financial standpoint. So we want to make this as safe as we possibly can. We want people to enjoy coming out, no matter what level of sport they're involved in. We want them to be involved. We want to love going back. We want them to try new sports, because ultimately we're all going to benefit from it.
1: Yeah, no, well said. Great to see this program coming to the fore. Thanks for making the time today, Mark. Good to talk to you.
16: Really appreciate it, Tim. Thank you very much.
1: You're welcome. That is Mark Marshall, the Sport Development Director for Sport Newfoundland, talking about the Report Racism in Sports program that Sport NL is launching. You can go to a website if you're part and parcel of the sport community, if you have concerns and have things you want to report, or just to learn more. Learning more is super important. When we come back, we're going to check in with our friends Greg Malone and Brad Gover, who are taking the screening of Don't Tell the Newfoundlanders around the province. We'll see how it's going and where they will be next in a moment here on the Tim Power Show.
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1: Well, we had these two fine gentlemen on earlier when they brought and began the story of Don't Tell the Newfoundlanders as a documentary film, and they took it on the road. We've got them again today because they're still touring with the documentary, still going to be screened in different places around the province. Delighted to have Greg Malone, of course, wrote the book. Greg is the well-known actor and producer-director, and Brad Gover, who is working with Greg in the production of all of this. Fellas, great to have you on. Greg, I got to think, boy, you set this all up, didn't you? You set up the special debate so that while you guys were touring around at a time Newfoundland is discussing its future again, people could go back and look at your work. I mean, man, this you've been doing this for a while. That was brilliant marketing, wasn't it?
0: Serendipitous. Yeah, it worked out good.
1: Are you there?
0: But, yeah, we're going around screening again, and it's a lot of fun. And it's so irrelevant right now, of course, with the MOU on the table and, you know, with the conditions in the world the way they are, of countries threatening to take each other over every 5 minutes, someone's threatening to take over another country. Well, they took us over.
1: So you got Trump involved in the marketing plan. I mean, you guys are genius. I mean, the teasing of it aside, it really is, though, I'll just stick with you for a second, Greg. I mean, if there were anybody who doesn't know the depth of Newfoundland history and the questions that have been asked of us before and the choices that we have made, I mean, that period of Confederation was so central to that and influenced a lot of the choices we made right now. Are you, when you've screened the the documentary so far, are people talking contemporarily about the similarities?
0: Yes, they do. We have a big Q&A after, and it always comes up, and we always end up spending a lot of time talking about that and the Upper Churchill. And I say, like, the Confederation was the first bad deal. That was the first bad deal. And it led to a lot of bad deals after that. You know, so, the similarities between what went on then and what's going on today are astounding. And if you read the book, if you see the documentary, you'll see how we got there, how we got here today, where, what happened to us. And, like we said, of course, this is history we weren't allowed to see for 50 years. Yeah, the history we believe was entirely the opposite and entirely false. We were told to be grateful that Canada had saved Newfoundland and that Canada was supporting Newfoundland and that we were lucky to be in a part of Canada. And the real truth was the exact opposite, that Newfoundland saved Canada. We had no need to be part of Canada in such a rush. And, Canada got everything and we got nothing. Canada got what? It got the hundreds of billions of dollars of iron ore out of Labrador West, which was the driving factor behind the Canadian decision to take it over, one of the main decisions. They got that, all that minerals, billions and billions of dollars. They got Quebec gets $1 billion a year out of the Upper Churchill, which the federal government handed over to them. And they got the fishery and they got the overfly rights from all the planes over in our airspace. They got, you know, and the fishery, they didn't value it. They gave it away. They gave away the, you know, fishing quotas to South Korea and other places for car plant for Montreal and for wheat sales in the West until the fish was gone. So no, none of that was any good for us. They could easily afford, with all they were taking out of the place, they could easily afford a few baby bonuses and a bit of unemployment.
4: and pension, you know?
1: Yeah, of course, that was central to Joey's pitch. Let me bring Brad into the conversation. So, Brad, who's been going to the screening so far? Is it people who already have a deep historical knowledge? Is it new people who were curious? What's the mix of the audience been?
4: It's been great. It's been incredibly diverse, to tell you the truth. We had an excellent screening in Eastport just the other night, and because the tourism season is kind of the shoulder season now, it was mainly an elderly crowd. But if we had a previous screening in Corner Brook, where the university is and stuff, and there was people like foreign exchange students, and there was older people, of course, but younger people. And I think the film does a very good job of if you think you know a lot about the subject, you'll be surprised by finding out some new facts and things like that. Or if you don't feel like you know very much at all, it's also a very overarching sort of history of those sort of two or three decades.
1: And as we talked about before, when you turn it into a film, you tend to get it in a more consumable form, and people will look at it. Just sticking with Brad for 1 second. So I see four more shows, Stephenville, Corner Brook, Grand Falls, and Gander. Tell us about where those shows will be and what people can expect.
4: So those four shows are at the Arts and Culture Centers. And all the Arts and Culture Center screenings, the people at the Arts and Culture Center have decided to make those tickets for free. So every Arts and Culture Center screening on the island is free, coming up starting on Thursday in Stephenville. Then it's Friday night in Corner Brook, then Grand Falls, then Gander on Sunday night. And so we'd love to see people come out. And like I said, come out and if you have another idea of what the history really was, then come out and have the debate afterwards. We welcome people to come and sort of question the details and the accuracy of the project, because we believe that it's very academic and it's very well researched.
1: Yeah, and what fun that would be to watch it and then debate it. Greg, I know you and I could talk forever. I got to go because there's nothing free at VOCM, fellas. I got to go to commercials so we can pay for the operations of this enterprise. Great to talk to you both again. I encourage people to go take it in. Thanks, Brad. Thanks, Greg.
4: Thank you so much.
21: Okay.
1: All right. Don't tell the Newfoundlanders in Stephenville, Corner Brook, Grand Falls, and Gander over the next couple of weeks. Check it out. All right, time for us to end the show today. Thank you for listening. Thank you to Claudette. Back tomorrow with more of the Tim Power Show.
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24: 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Impaired driving impacts more than just you. End impaired driving.
25: It is Monday, September 21st at 5 o'clock, 14 degrees, and mostly sunny in St. John's, but some cloudy patches starting to come on over. Good afternoon, I'm Zach Power. In the news, NLC says that its revenue's up. We'll tell you why. One man took things a little too literal over the weekend and is now before a judge. And finally,
26: we don't have a relationship right now with the province.
25: Why the Innu feel they've been left on the outside. Plus, we'll have the latest in the weather forecast and sports. But first, a 54-year-old man is facing weapons-related charges after reports of a man threatening another with a firearm over the weekend. The call came in to police around 3:30 Saturday morning in the area of New Cove Road. RNC say the home in question was contained and the RNC's tactics and rescue unit was called in to assist. The accused left the multi-unit property without incident and was taken into custody. RNC's Criminal Investigation Division seized a BB gun that resembled a handgun from the property. as well as pellets and CO2 cartridges. Robert Spurl is charged with a variety of weapons-related charges, including pointing a firearm, uttering threats, and assault with weapon. A full list of charges against the man can be found at VOCM.com. Meanwhile, a man is facing a slew of charges following a violent home invasion in Bonavista last week. VOCM's Mahalia Artis has that story.
5: Police received the call about a break-in at a home on Sebastian Drive last Thursday. They say three people wearing masks were observed on video surveillance forcing their way inside the home and assaulting the lone occupant. The three culprits fled on foot. Notable damage was caused inside the home and some items were stolen. The victim was sent to hospital for treatment. 45-year-old Chris Delaney was arrested without incident at a home in the town on Friday. He is facing 12 charges in total, including robbery, assault with a weapon, and breaking and entering. The accused appeared in court on Monday. A full list of charges against him can be found online at VOCM.com. An investigation into the identities of the other two suspects is ongoing. Mahalia Artis, VOCM, Local News Now.
25: A 29-year-old has been charged following a break-in at the PharmaSave in St. George's early Saturday morning. RCMP said the suspect was found inside the pharmacy when they'd arrived. Police say he refused to comply with commands to leave the business and the building was contained. The suspect ran from the scene as officers were making their way inside. Police dog Pez tracked down Tyrone Lasaga down, and he was taken to hospital for further treatment and assessment. He was remanded to custody pending a court appearance on charges of break and enter with intent, resisting an officer, and failing to comply with a release order. Police say that further charges are possible. The investigation into a stunting incident on Thursday evening continues in St. John's. The RNC say that no charges have yet been laid after an older model Corvette spun around several times in heavy traffic after leaving a car meet on Kimmount Road. Anyone with information asked to contact the RNC directly. A 34-year-old man who wasn't supposed to be driving took things a little too literal after crashing through the gates of a property near Garnish. Patrol officers noticed the car speeding away towards them on Friday afternoon, and when they flicked on the lights, the car would not pull over and sped away. Police found the same car a short time later as it smashed the gates of a property, appropriately called Push Through Haven. The damage was extensive and the driver was not injured but was arrested at the scene. He's been charged with dangerous driving, flight from police, damage to property, driving without insurance, and driving with a suspended license. One man was taken to hospital with serious injuries after a single vehicle rollover on the Outer Ring Road Saturday night. The crash occurred around 10:45 in the westbound lane near Allendale Road. The lone occupant of the vehicle was ejected and had to be freed from beneath the machine by firefighters. While serious, his injuries are not believed to be life-threatening. The cause of the rollover is under investigation. Police in Belleville, Ontario say an officer is in critical but stable condition in hospital after exchanging gunfire with a 29-year-old man outside a local synagogue last evening. The man involved is reported to be in life-threatening condition, but how the events played out is still under investigation. Belleville Police Service Deputy Chief Sherry Meek says that the shots were fired outside the Sons of Jacob Synagogue as congregants were gathering for Yom Kippur, the holiest day on the Jewish calendar.
6: Every person deserves to feel safe when attending a place of worship, gathering with loved ones, or participating in community life. We have increased patrols and are maintaining a heightened police presence throughout the city, including around places of worship, while continuing to work closely with community leaders to provide reassurance and support.
25: The officer has been identified as Constable Jeff Smith, who has served with the service since 2013. In other news, revenue is slightly up at Newfoundland and Labrador Liquor Corporation, and VOCM's Richard Duggan has that story.
7: The NLC released its first quarter results for the 2026-27 fiscal year up to July 4th. Net earnings for the quarter were nearly $48 million, an increase of $1.7 million from the previous year. Beverage alcohol sales were $75.8 million in Q1, a slight increase from the previous year. Beer and wine sales increased, while the sale of spirits and ready-to-drink items declined. $29.3 million worth of cannabis products were sold in-store during the quarter, a 2.5% drop year-over-year. About $100,000 worth of product was sold online. Richard Duggan, VOCM, Local News Now.
25: The Grand Chief of the Innu Nation calls their relationship with the provincial government strained, going as far to say that there is no relationship with the government at this time. The Innu wants the provincial government to change its stance on their presence in Labrador, and they want changes to the Churchill Falls Agreement to ensure that their members can reap the financial benefits of hydro development in the region. Jody Ashany says that the Innu Nation's team is ready and willing to meet with government, but Premier Tony Wakeham hasn't reached out. She described their relationship as...
26: I don't think there is one. We don't have a relationship right now with the province. It's going to take a lot to build that back up, and he's not trying at the moment to even do that. So I can't say there is a relationship.
25: An eyesore on Mundy Pond Road is finally being demolished. The home, located near the intersection of Columbus Drive, has long been a concern for area residents. Even before a fire nearly destroyed it back in March, council previously agreed to have the property leveled, but there's no movement until today. Crews were at the scene this morning, tearing down what remains of the structure. The planning lead on St. John City Council says that public safety has been incorporated into the city's latest neighborhood plans. The city released its blueprint for the future of the development of Rennie's River and Central Mundy Pond neighborhoods earlier this week, development with the help of input received from area residents. High among the concerns is public safety. Councillor Tom Davis says that improving public sense of safety is high on the city's list of priorities, and he cites Bannerman Park as an example.
8: The residents of the city do feel...

0: Davis says that improving public sense of safety is high on the city's list of priorities, and he cites Bannerman Park as an example.
1: The residents of the city do feel not as safe as we'd like them to feel within Bannerman Park, and part of that is real, and part of it is perceived. So working on the visible security and working on the people's perception of security are both important. So, I mean, I think from our point of view and the consultant's point of view, that there may be a little bit of mismatch between how safe people actually are versus how safe that they perceive they are.
0: Some 130 people turned out in Flowers Cove on Saturday to outline their concerns about downgrades to the RCMP service in the region, and they want a permanent police presence back in the community. RCMP moved to a district model on the Great Northern Peninsula several years ago, resulting in extended wait times for police services in some communities. Mayor Lin Wei highlights in one case where a woman had to wait for well over an hour for police and emergency response after suffering injuries in a case of intimate partner violence.
2: She was lying on the floor for 1 hour and 40 minutes before there was a response from our local RCMP. And of course, we all know that we do have EMS in the area, but no one's allowed inside the property until the local RCMP come. Our EMS do an awesome job, but it was also brought to my attention if someone passes away in their own property, EMS cannot move that person until the RCMP respond.
0: The Newfoundland and Labrador U18 AAA Major Hockey League says it's working with appropriate partners and member teams to address the effects of the withdrawal of the Central Impact from the league. Central Impact's decision to cease operations leaves just four teams in the league, two in St. John's and one in each in Cornerbrook and Harbor Grace. The league says its first priority is to support the affected teams and players, rather, and review all available options for players while making the necessary adjustments to league operations and scheduling. President Gary Wick says that further information will be provided once details have been finalized. Bond rating agency Morningstar DBRS says that while the European Union's invitation to Canada to become an associate member appears to be primarily symbolic, it fits well into Mark Carney's efforts to diversify trade alliances. VOCM's Linda Swain has more.
3: Canada already has a free trade agreement with the EU, although not all member countries ratified the agreement. Morningstar DBRS says it's unclear what associate member status would include, and some member countries may balk at creating such an option for Canada. The bond rating agency says at the very least, the negotiation and ratification of any agreement would likely take several years. A summit is planned in late October that could help to flesh out the scope of any future agreement. In the meantime, Morningstar DBRS says a diplomatic flare-up involving the U.S. could have real-world consequences. Additional tariffs would increase economic costs for both Canada and the U.S., though it considers further immediate escalation unlikely. The government of Canada is currently rated at AAA with a stable trend, with no credit rating implications at this time. Linda Swain, VOCM, Local News Now.
0: And finally, Newfoundland's own Jacob Lewis is set to take the stage at Mary Brown Centre next spring. Canada's Got Talent winner will perform on May 15th. Lewis, who continues to call Newfoundland and Labrador home, captured the attention of audiences from across the country with his performance on Canada's Got Talent, ultimately taking the top prize. Now the singer-songwriter will bring his music to his home province and one of the biggest stages. Tickets go on sale at 10 a.m. this Friday, September the 25th, through the Mary Brown Center box office and online through jacoblewis.ca. It is 12 and a half minutes after 5 o'clock here on VOCM. We are going to take a break, but before we do, let's take a look at that VOCM News question of the day that asks, do you think Canada is on the right track to develop closer ties with France? There's two options to choose from, yes and no. Right now, 84% of people say that Canada is on the right track to develop those closer ties with France. 16% of people say, no, we are not on the right track. Still lots of time to have your say. You can do so by visiting VOCM.com and click under the Question of the Day tab. All right, we are going to take that break, and when we come back, we'll take a look at the weather forecast. Some showers on the way for parts of the island, sunshine on the way for pretty much everybody else. We'll have details on that coming up right after this. 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
3: For St. John's Metro, the rest of the Avalon and Clarenville tonight, showers, overnight low down to 10. For tomorrow, a mix of sun and cloud and a high of 14 degrees. Wednesday, sunshine and 15. For central Newfoundland, tonight a few showers on the way, overnight low down to 8. For Tuesday, some more showers, northwesterly winds gusting to 30 and a high of 13. For your Wednesday forecast, sunshine and 15. For central Newfoundland, tonight a few showers, low at 8. For tomorrow, showers, northwesterly winds gusting to 30 and a high of 13. Wednesday, sunshine and 15. For the south coast tonight, showers, low at 10. For Tuesday, mix of sun and cloud, northwesterly winds at 30 and a high of 14. Wednesday sunshine and 14 as well. For the west coast, southwest coast, and northern peninsula tonight, a few showers on the way. That'll end overnight, low at 8. For your Tuesday forecast, mainly cloudy with some showers starting in the afternoon and winds at 30 from the north and a high of 12. Wednesday sunshine and 13. For Happy Valley, Goose Bay tonight, cloudy, low of plus 5. For your Tuesday forecast, sunshine on the way and a high of 13. Wednesday, sunshine and 17. For Labrador West tonight, partly cloudy, northerlies at 30 and a low of plus 1. For your Tuesday forecast, a mix of sun and cloud and a high of 8 degrees. Wednesday, sunshine and 16. And finally, for the North Coast, including Nain and surrounding areas, for tonight, sky clearing, northwesterly winds at 30 and a low of plus 2. For tomorrow, some sunshine on the way, daytime high at 11. And then for Wednesday, a mix of sun and cloud with a daytime high of 16 degrees. It is 16 minutes after 5 o'clock on VOCM. We're going to take that break, but when we come back, we'll check out what's happening in the world of entertainment, and the solar eclipse is here for sports. It looks like we got a little bit of everything, the MLB, NFL, and all that and more. We'll have that right after this. 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
13: Well, let's take a look at some entertainment news. Ed Sheeran opened a concert in Philadelphia over the weekend with comments about Gaza, saying what happened is catastrophic and unjustifiable. He said in the Saturday night performance at Lincoln Financial Field that he wants his music and shows to be about unity and humanity, not politics. But he added he has found himself in the middle of a debate about free speech and a complex political issue. He then addressed the controversy that unfolded since his supporting acts withdrew in solidarity with opener Macklemore, who was dropped from the tour after making pro-Palestinian comments on stage. Meanwhile, Zach Krieger's Resident Evil is giving the North American box office a boost in its first weekend. Sony Pictures says yesterday that the film has earned an estimated $60 million in ticket sales from over 3,600 locations through Canada and the U.S., marking the franchise's best film, surpassing most previous films in their entire domestic runs. And that is a look at entertainment news. For VOCM, I'm Greg Smith.
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3: All right, sports fans, it is 21 minutes after 5 o'clock here on VOCM. The Toronto Blue Jays back in action tonight. And judging by the pitcher's record on the other side, it looks like they may have a chance tonight. Yesavage is on the mound. That's the good news. The bad news is they're up against Baltimore. So whatever way you want to put that. That one's getting underway at 8 o'clock Newfoundland time, 7:30 in most parts of Labrador. If there's any solace, Baz has a record of 6-15 on the year. Yesavage on the other side is a 5-5 record. Interleague action in the MLB also has Washington and Detroit at the same time, and then part of the late game at 11:30 Newfoundland time, 11 o'clock in most of Labrador, is Minnesota at San Francisco. Those are the only three games on in the MLB tonight. Luckily, there's a little bit of NFL action on as well. 9:45 Newfoundland time is the start for the Giants at the Rams. Giants looking for a big win. They're going to need a couple. That one underway, 9:15, most parts of Labrador. NHL preseason action continues. Have you watched a little bit of that so far? The Montreal game was pretty good on Saturday night. There was two. Hard to flick between them. Ottawa and Montreal, that one at 8:30. Also at the same time has Buffalo at Pittsburgh, Detroit at Columbus, the Rangers meeting the Devils, the Philadelphia Flyers meeting Washington. Then at 9:30 Newfoundland time, it's Colorado at Winnipeg, Minnesota at Chicago, and St. Louis visits Dallas. Now getting underway at 9 o'clock Labrador time, 8:30 on the island. And this has been your latest VOCM news. Next newscast is coming up at 6 o'clock. For news all the times at VOCM.com, for VOCM News, I'm Zach Power.
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6: For St. John's Metro, the rest of the Avalon and Clarenville tonight, showers low near 10. Tomorrow, a mix of sun and cloud and a high 14. For Central Newfoundland tonight, a few showers low near 8. Tomorrow, showers northwesterly winds gusting to 30 and a high of 13. For the South Coast tonight, showers low near 10 degrees. For tomorrow, sun and cloud, light winds and a high of 14. For the West Coast, Southwest Coast and Northern Peninsula tonight, showers ending overnight. The low is at 8. For tomorrow, mainly cloudy with a few showers by the afternoon and a high of 12.
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2: I'm Zach Power. Police in Belleville, Ontario say an officer is in critical but stable condition in hospital after exchanging gunfire with a 29-year-old man outside a local synagogue last evening. The man involved is reported to be in life-threatening condition. However, the events played out and how that did is still under investigation. Belleville Police Service Deputy Chief Sherry Meeks says that the shots were fired outside the Sons of Jacob Synagogue as congregants were gathering for Yom Kippur, the holiest day on the Jewish calendar.
3: Every person deserves to feel safe when attending a place of worship, gathering with loved ones, or participating in community life. We have increased patrols and are maintaining a heightened police presence throughout the city, including around places of worship, while continuing to work closely with community leaders to provide reassurance and support.
2: The investigation into a stunting incident on Thursday evening in St. John's continues. The RNC say that no charges have yet been laid after an older model Corvette spun around several times in heavy traffic after leaving a car meet on Kenmount Road. Anyone with information is asked to contact the RNC directly. Revenue is up slightly at the Newfoundland and Labrador Liquor Corporation, and VOCM's Richard Duggan has those details.
4: The NLC released its first quarter results for the 2026-27 fiscal year up to July 4th. Net earnings for the quarter were nearly $48 million, an increase of $1.7 million from the previous year. Beverage alcohol sales were $75.8 million in Q1, a slight increase from the previous year. Beer and wine sales increased, while the sale of spirits and ready-to-drink items declined. $29.3 million worth of cannabis products were sold in-store during the quarter, a 2.5% drop year-over-year. About $100,000 worth of product was sold online. Richard Duggan, VOCM, Local News Now.
2: The Grand Chief of the Inner Nation says that their relationship with the provincial government is strained, going as far as to say that there's no relationship with the government at this time. The Innu wants the provincial government to change its stance on their presence in Labrador, and they want changes to the Churchill Falls Agreement to ensure that their members can reap the financial benefits of hydro development in the region. Jody Ashany says that the Innu Nation's team is ready and willing to meet with government, but Premier Tony Wakeham hasn't reached out. She describes it as a very strained relationship with the province.
5: I don't think there is one. We don't have a relationship right now with the province. It's going to take a lot to build that back up, and he's not trying at the moment to even do that. So there, I can't say there is a relationship.
2: The vote on the Churchill Falls Agreement in the House of Assembly took place last Thursday, which yielded a result of 21 to 18 in favor of the agreement after a vote from members of the House of Assembly. And that's your news. Details on your weather forecast is coming up next.
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2: For St. John's Metro, the rest of the Avalon and Clarenville tonight, showers low near 10. Tomorrow, a mix of sun and cloud and a high of 14. For Central Newfoundland tonight, a few showers low near 8. Tomorrow, showers northwesterly winds gusting to 30 and a high of 13. For the South Coast tonight, showers low near 10 degrees. For tomorrow, sun and cloud, light winds and a high of 14. For the West Coast, Southwest Coast and Northern Peninsula tonight, showers ending overnight. The low is at 8. For tomorrow, mainly cloudy with a few showers by the afternoon, and a high of 12.
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0: That's Kenny Loggins in Danger Zone here on your VOCM. Greg Smith along with you. Very excited to hear the news this morning that our good friend, Newfoundland's own, Jacob Lewis, yes, the Canada's Got Talent winner, is set to take stage at the Mary Brown Centre next spring, May 15th. As a matter of fact, he, of course, continues to call the province home, capturing the attention across the country of audiences with his performance and ultimate winning of Canada's Got Talent. The singer-songwriter is bringing his music to the stage of the Mary Brown Centre in May. Tickets are going on sale this coming Friday at 10 a.m. through the Mary Brown Center box office and online through his website at jacoblewis.ca.
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12: For St. John's, Metro, the rest of the Avalon and Clarenville tonight, showers low near 10. Tomorrow, a mix of sun and cloud and a high of 14. For Central Newfoundland, tonight, a few showers low near 8. Tomorrow, showers northwesterly winds gusting to 30 and a high of 13. For the South Coast, tonight, showers low near 10 degrees. For tomorrow, sun and cloud, light winds and a high of 14. For the West Coast, Southwest Coast and Northern Peninsula tonight, showers ending overnight. The low is at 8. For tomorrow, mainly cloudy with a few showers by the afternoon and a high of 12.
3: 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Frequent weather updates. 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

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I'm Greg Smith, and yes, life does get busy. You don't always get to catch everything as it happens. 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

0: That is Bruce Springsteen with the Glory Days here on your VOCM. It's Greg Smith along with you. And the country's communications regulator has announced some improvements to the broadband fund, protecting against internet and cell phone outages. They say the pool allows federal, provincial, territorial governments to connect rural, remote, and indigenous communities. To date, the CRTC says it has helped improve high-speed internet and cell service in more than 320 communities. The broadband fund is now supporting projects that reduce the risk and impact of outages. The CRTC will accept those funding applications through October the 15th. You can learn more about it on our website through the link at VOCM.com.
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9: For St. John's Metro, the rest of the Avalon and Clarenville tonight, showers low near 10. Tomorrow, a mix of sun and cloud and a high 14. For Central Newfoundland tonight, a few showers low near 8. Tomorrow, showers northwesterly winds gusting to 30 and a high of 13. For the South Coast tonight, showers low near 10 degrees. For tomorrow, sun and cloud, light winds and a high of 14. For the West Coast, Southwest Coast and Northern Peninsula tonight, showers ending overnight. The low is at 8. For tomorrow, mainly cloudy with a few showers by the afternoon and a high of 12.
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2: I'm Zach Power. The Grand Chief of the Internation calls their relationship with the provincial government strained, going as far to say that there is no relationship with the government at this time. The Innu wants the provincial government to change its stance on its presence in Labrador, and they also want changes to the Churchill Falls Agreement to ensure that their members can reap the financial benefits of hydro development in the region. Jody Ashenee says that the Innu Nations team is ready and willing to meet with government, but Premier Tony Wakeham hasn't reached out. She describes it as a very strained relationship with the province.
3: I don't think there is one. We don't have a relationship right now with the province. It's going to take a lot to build that back up, and he's not trying at the moment to even do that. So I can't say there is a relationship.
2: Police in Belleville, Ontario say an officer is in critical but stable condition in hospital after exchanging gunfire with a 29-year-old man outside a local synagogue last evening. The man involved is reported to be in life-threatening condition, but how the events played out are still under investigation. Belleville Police Service Deputy Chief Sherry Meek says that the shots were fired outside the Sons of Jacob Synagogue as congregants were gathering for Yom Kippur, the holiest day on the Jewish calendar.
4: Our thoughts are with Constable Smith, his family, his friends, and his colleagues.
2: Revenue is up slightly at the Newfoundland and Labrador Liquor Corporation. VOCM's Richard Duggan has more.
5: The NLC released its first quarter results for the 2026-27 fiscal year up to July 4th. Net earnings for the quarter were nearly $48 million, an increase of $1.7 million from the previous year. Beverage alcohol sales were $75.8 million in Q1, a slight increase from the previous year. Beer and wine sales increased, while the sale of spirits and ready-to-drink items declined. $29.3 million worth of cannabis products were sold in-store during the quarter, a 2.5% drop year-over-year. About $100,000 worth of product was sold online. Richard Duggan, VOCM, Local News Now.
2: Bond rating agency Morningstar DBRS says while the European Union's invitation to Canada to become an associate member appears to be primarily symbolic, it fits well with Prime Minister Mark Carney's efforts to diversify trade alliances. VOCM's Linda Swain has more.
6: Canada already has a free trade agreement with the EU, although not all member countries ratified the agreement. Morningstar DBRS says it's unclear what associate member status would include, and some member countries may balk at creating such an option for Canada. The bond rating agency says at the very least, the negotiation and ratification of any agreement would likely take several years. A summit is planned in late October that could help to flesh out the scope of any future agreement. In the meantime, Morningstar DBRS says a diplomatic flare-up involving the U.S. could have real-world consequences. Additional tariffs would increase economic costs for both Canada and the U.S., though it considers further immediate escalation unlikely.
2: And that's your news. Your weather forecast is next.
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2: For St. John's Metro, the rest of the Avalon and Clarenville tonight, showers low near 10. Tomorrow, a mix of sun and cloud and a high 14. For Central Newfoundland tonight, a few showers low near 8. Tomorrow, showers northwesterly winds gusting to 30 and a high of 13. For the South Coast tonight, showers low near 10 degrees. For tomorrow, sun and cloud, light winds and a high of 14. For the West Coast, Southwest Coast and Northern Peninsula tonight, showers ending overnight. The low is at 8. For tomorrow, mainly cloudy with a few showers by the afternoon and a high of 12.
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0: Tom Petty, Apartment Song, right here on your VOCM. The Philosopher King's in there as well. On the way, Hall & Oates, Alanis Morissette, your forecast on a Monday evening. My name is Greg Smith, of course. Thanks for spending time with me. Glad to have you here for the next little while. All right, stick around for those tunes. And, of course, hey, if there's something to get you through your Monday, make you forget about things that went on at work today before the next work day, and you're, you know, getting the lunches and everything together right now, text me, 709-273-5211.
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11: For St. John's Metro, the rest of the Avalon and Clarenville tonight, showers low near 10. Tomorrow, a mix of sun and cloud and a high of 14. For Central Newfoundland tonight, a few showers low near 8. Tomorrow, showers northwesterly winds gusting to 30 and a high of 13. For the South Coast tonight, showers low near 10 degrees. For tomorrow, sun and cloud, light winds and a high of 14. For the West Coast, Southwest Coast and Northern Peninsula tonight, showers ending overnight. The low is at 8. For tomorrow, mainly cloudy with a few showers by the afternoon and a high of 12.
12: 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That's why we have frequent weather updates. 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

more sets. Hand in my pocket on VOCM. I'm Greg Smith, and yes, our VOCM News Question of the Day getting some traction today at VOCM.com. Do you think Canada is on the right track by developing closer ties with France? Yes or no? Have your say online, the VOCM News Question of the Day, or call and text.

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0: Proclaimers, I'm going to be 500 miles here on VOCM. I'm Greg Smith. Got your forecast now in just a moment. As you get down to the opening weekend of the Newfoundland Regiment, two big wins and more games this coming weekend as the opening of the new Q season continues with the Halifax Mooseheads in town Friday and Saturday. 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
11: For St. John's Metro, the rest of the Avalon and Clarenville tonight, showers, low near 10. Tomorrow, a mix of sun and cloud and a high of 14. For Central Newfoundland tonight, a few showers, low near 8. Tomorrow, showers, northwesterly winds gusting to 30 and a high of 13. For the South Coast tonight, showers, low near 10 degrees. For tomorrow, sun and cloud, light winds and a high of 14. For the West Coast, Southwest Coast and Northern Peninsula tonight, showers ending overnight. The low is at 8. For tomorrow, mainly cloudy with a few showers by the afternoon and a high of 12.
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2: I'm Zach Power. Police in Belleville, Ontario say an officer is in critical but stable condition in hospital after exchanging gunfire with a 29-year-old man outside a local synagogue last evening. The man involved is reported to be in life-threatening condition. However, the events played out and how that did is still under investigation. Belleville Police Service Deputy Chief Sherry Meeks says that the shots were fired outside the Sons of Jacob Synagogue as congregants were gathering for Yom Kippur, the holiest day on the Jewish calendar.
3: Every person deserves to feel safe when attending a place of worship, gathering with loved ones, or participating in community life. We have increased patrols and are maintaining a heightened police presence throughout the city, including around places of worship, while continuing to work closely with community leaders to provide reassurance and support.
2: The investigation into a stunting incident on Thursday evening in St. John's continues. The RNC say that no charges have yet been laid after an older model Corvette spun around several times in heavy traffic after leaving a car meet on Kenmount Road. Anyone with information is asked to contact the RNC directly. Revenue is up slightly at the Newfoundland and Labrador Liquor Corporation, and VOCM's Richard Duggan has those details.
4: The NLC released its first quarter results for the 2026-27 fiscal year up to July 4th. Net earnings for the quarter were nearly $48 million, an increase of $1.7 million from the previous year. Beverage alcohol sales were $75.8 million in Q1, a slight increase from the previous year. Beer and wine sales increased, while the sale of spirits and ready-to-drink items declined. $29.3 million worth of cannabis products were sold in-store during the quarter, a 2.5% drop year-over-year. About $100,000 worth of product was sold online. Richard Duggan, VOCM, Local News Now.
2: The Grand Chief of the Inner Nation says that their relationship with the provincial government is strained, going as far as to say that there's no relationship with the government at this time. The Innu wants the provincial government to change its stance on their presence in Labrador, and they want changes to the Churchill Falls Agreement to ensure that their members can reap the financial benefits of hydro development in the region. Jody Ashany says that the Innu Nation's team is ready and willing to meet with government, but Premier Tony Wakeham hasn't reached out. She describes it as a very strained relationship with the province.
5: I don't think there is one. We don't have a relationship right now with the province. It's going to take a lot to build that back up, and he's not trying at the moment to even do that. So there, I can't say there is a relationship.
2: The vote on the Churchill Falls Agreement in the House of Assembly took place last Thursday, which yielded a result of 21 to 18 in favor of the agreement after a vote from members of the House of Assembly. And that's your news. Details on your weather forecast is coming up next.
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2: For St. John's Metro, the rest of the Avalon and Clarenville tonight, showers low near 10. Tomorrow, a mix of sun and cloud and a high 14. For Central Newfoundland tonight, a few showers low near 8. Tomorrow, showers northwesterly winds gusting to 30 and a high of 13. For the South Coast tonight, showers low near 10 degrees. For tomorrow, sun and cloud, light winds and a high of 14. For the West Coast, Southwest Coast and Northern Peninsula tonight, showers ending overnight. The low is at 8. For tomorrow, mainly cloudy with a few showers by the afternoon and a high of 12.
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0: fun on your VOCM. It's Greg Smith with you. Hopefully you're enjoying the day. Lots going on in the news. Here's one that a lot of folks were talking about today because we are such a big hockey province. A major stepping stone for aspiring hockey players is shutting down in central Newfoundland. The Grand Falls Windsor Traction Central Impact officially withdrawing from the provincial under 18 AAA Hockey League. The team has been a part of the circus since the 2019-2020 season, stepping in after the Central Ice Pack folded 2 years prior. Darren Hollerins, VP of the AAA Midget Hockey League, says the executive is working with the appropriate partners and teams in the league still to address the effects of the withdrawal. He says the league is looking at all the options. The departure leaves the provincial league with just four active teams. That's St. John's, Harbour Grace, and Inchcornerbrook.
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12: For St. John's Metro, the rest of the Avalon and Clarenville tonight, showers low near 10. Tomorrow, a mix of sun and cloud and a high 14. For Central Newfoundland tonight, a few showers low near 8. Tomorrow, showers northwesterly winds gusting to 30 and a high of 13. For the South Coast tonight, showers low near 10 degrees. For tomorrow, sun and cloud, light winds and a high of 14. For the West Coast, Southwest Coast and Northern Peninsula tonight, showers ending overnight. The low is at 8. For tomorrow, mainly cloudy with a few showers by the afternoon and a high of 12.
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It is Crash Test Dummies and Afternoons of Coffee Spoons here on your VOCM. It's Greg Smith along with you. And you know, we always talk about these like national days of something. Every day is a day. And there's a few days on the go today. And some important ones, World Alzheimer's Day is today. Some strange ones as well, as always. World Gratitude Day is a good one, though. I'm very grateful to have you with us. But here's a couple of other ones that, you know, you might want to celebrate as you, you know, get ready for the end of a day. If you're a big sponge candy day fan, there's the day. Pause the World Day. You know, watch or shut things out for a bit. Take some time for yourself. It is Miniature Golf Day today. Might be getting a bit late for some miniature golf, but maybe put it into plans for the future. And if you're up for some baking this time of the night, it is National Pecan Cookie Day. Hell yeah. Figured I'd share all those random days with you tonight. Here's REM and Shiny Happy People, your VOCM.

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10: For St. John's, Metro, the rest of the Avalon and Clarenville tonight, showers low near 10. Tomorrow, a mix of sun and cloud and a high of 14. For Central Newfoundland tonight, a few showers low near 8. Tomorrow, showers northwesterly winds gusting to 30 and a high of 13. For the South Coast tonight, showers low near 10 degrees. For tomorrow, sun and cloud, light winds and a high of 14. For the West Coast, Southwest Coast and Northern Peninsula tonight, showers ending overnight. The low is at 8. For tomorrow, mainly cloudy with a few showers by the afternoon, and a high of 12.
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1: I'm Zach Power. The Grand Chief of the InterNation calls their relationship with the provincial government strained, going as far to say that there is no relationship with the government at this time. The Innu wants the provincial government to change its stance on its presence in Labrador, and they also want changes to the Churchill Falls Agreement to ensure that their members can reap the financial benefits of hydro development in the region. Jody Ashenee says that the Innu Nations team is ready and willing to meet with government, but Premier Tony Wakeham hasn't reached out. She describes it as a very strained relationship with the province.
2: I don't think there is one. We don't have a relationship right now with the province. It's going to take a lot to build that back up, and he's not trying at the moment to even do that. So I can't say there is a relationship.
1: Police in Belleville, Ontario say an officer is in critical but stable condition in hospital after exchanging gunfire with a 29-year-old man outside a local synagogue last evening. The man involved is reported to be in life-threatening condition, but how the events played out are still under investigation. Belleville Police Service Deputy Chief Sherry Meeks says that the shots were fired outside the Sons of Jacob Synagogue as congregants were gathering for Yom Kippur, the holiest day on the Jewish calendar.
3: Our thoughts are with Constable Smith, his family, his friends, and his colleagues.
1: Revenue is up slightly at the Newfoundland and Labrador Liquor Corporation. VOCM's Richard Duggan has more.
4: The NLC released its first quarter results for the 2026-27 fiscal year up to July 4th. Net earnings for the quarter were nearly $48 million, an increase of $1.7 million from the previous year. Beverage alcohol sales were $75.8 million in Q1, a slight increase from the previous year. Beer and wine sales increased, while the sale of spirits and ready-to-drink items declined. $29.3 million worth of cannabis products were sold in-store during the quarter, a 2.5% drop year-over-year. About $100,000 worth of product was sold online. Richard Duggan, VOCM, Local News Now.
1: Bond rating agency Morningstar DBRS says while the European Union's invitation to Canada to become an associate member appears to be primarily symbolic, it fits well with Prime Minister Mark Carney's efforts to diversify trade alliances. VOCM's Linda Swain has more.
5: Canada already has a free trade agreement with the EU, although not all member countries ratified the agreement. Morningstar DBRS says it's unclear what associate member status would include, and some member countries may balk at creating such an option for Canada. The bond rating agency says at the very least, the negotiation and ratification of any agreement would likely take several years. A summit is planned in late October that could help to flesh out the scope of any future agreement. In the meantime, Morningstar DBRS says a diplomatic flare-up involving the U.S. could have real-world consequences. Additional tariffs would increase economic costs for both Canada and the U.S., though it considers further immediate escalation unlikely.
1: And that's your news. Your weather forecast is next.
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1: For St. John's Metro, the rest of the Avalon and Clarenville tonight, showers low near 10. Tomorrow, a mix of sun and cloud and a high 14. For Central Newfoundland tonight, a few showers low near 8. Tomorrow, showers northwesterly winds gusting to 30 and a high of 13. For the South Coast tonight, showers low near 10 degrees. For tomorrow, sun and cloud, light winds and a high of 14. For the West Coast, Southwest Coast and Northern Peninsula tonight, showers ending overnight. The low is at 8. For tomorrow, mainly cloudy with a few showers by the afternoon and a high of 12.
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7: Welcome back, and you talk about your timing. There was one thing I did want to mention, of course, and it's a concern for me as well, too, this incident outside the A&W last week and with the car show and the stunting on Kenmare Road. And I had it on my list, and I looked up at the time, and I said, okay, I'll mention that when I come back. And lo and behold, I get an email on the very topic while we're on break. And the emailer says, the crowd doing the donuts on Ken Mount should be easy enough to find and arrested. Absolutely disgusting behavior, and there should be numerous charges. People could easily have been killed, absolutely. And that was my insertion. And these people should be made an example of. There is no justification at all for their actions. Incredible, ! I agree. And it's right out in the open. You know, this is not like a side road somewhere in a rural area. This is right there on a main drag, right through the middle of the city, at a high, you know, like a busy time of the evening. and happening and missing other vehicles and people hanging out the windows. And man, oh man, just the thought that you're doing this, like, what? Where is the self-awareness of what you're doing and what people think of it and the implications, safety-wise and all the rest? Moses, look, I'm all over if you want to discuss that this morning. And there's lots to be discussed on that front, absolutely. So that's another topic for your consideration. Let's go to line number one. And Noreen, you're on the air.
8: Good morning, and how are you?
7: I'm okay. How are you after the weekend?
8: Calm down.
7: Yeah, I think...
8: is the best way to put it.
7: Yeah, I think a lot of people needed a bit of that, but go ahead, Noreen.
8: Well, there's a store in my area, a grocery store, and they had turkeys for $18.
7: Where's your area, Noreen, first of all?
8: On the Burren Peninsula.
7: Okay, go for it.
8: And I phoned out that evening to see if they had them come in, and they said yes. And I said, well, I guess you wouldn't be putting them out until tomorrow. And he said, no, he said, they're already out. So I got ready, and my husband got ready. We went out to get one for ourselves and two for people down over the road, because I live in Marystown, but I got a place down there, too.
7: Right on.
8: So when I went out, the bin was empty. And it took me less than 5 minutes to get out to where the store is, too.
7: Holy.
8: Okay? And so this lady went and asked if there was any more. And he said, yes, there's a young fella coming out with some more now. So Buddy didn't even get the chance to put them in where they're supposed to go. There was these two people. They were together. They came up with a cart each. And they start grabbing.
7: Holy.
8: And I was there, and I looked at them, and their carts was full. I say they had at least 30 to 40 turkeys in their carts.
7: Huh.
8: And like, I was getting three. One was for myself. That was it. And I said, looked at them, and I said, you know, I said, that's greed. I said, what you're doing there? I said, there's people living here on the Burren Peninsula. I said, down over the road. I said, and up in the other area. I said, they cannot afford to come out here and pay $35 or $50 for a turkey whenever they want. I said, what you're doing there is nothing but pure greed. I said, a person, I said, on welfare or a fixed income can come out and afford to buy one of them. And all he could do was laugh in my face, and I had my hand on the last two turkeys that was there for to make up the three that I needed. And he looked at me and said, oh, he said, oh, well, he said, I'm going to take another one. And my hands was wrapped around the plastic, and he went to try to take it out of my hand so he would make a point that he was going to get over my time. I said, oh, no, you're not.
7: Jeez, they're fighting over turkeys. This is getting, that's just, was this inside the store?
8: Yes.
7: And
8: like I said, I don't really blame him for doing it, but it is greed. I blame it on the store. When they had them turkeys for $18, they should have put a limit on it.
7: Yeah, I was just going to ask you. There was no kind of limit. Yeah, okay. You answered my next question.
8: There was no limit on it at that time. So the young fella that was there that worked at the store, I looked at him, and I said, they need to put a limit on that if they're getting more. Because I said, that's going to keep happening.
7: You know, it's not. I don't know if it's happened before, though, too, because... I mean, if they know, if you kind of knew somebody was going to come over and just take the whole rack of them or a whole basket of them, you know, kind of like gobbling up tickets to a big concert and then trying to and get the most for them all. Anyway,
8: but
7: the fact that there's no limit on them.
8: He looked at me and said, well, if you got the money to buy them, he said, it's just a well to buy them. I looked at him and I said, not everybody's making all kinds of money to be able to buy that many. I said, I can't afford to come out and pay $30 for a turkey. I said, I'd be happy when I can get one. I said, for $18.
7: You almost want to be wary about even engaging.

0: and pay $30 for a turkey. I said, I'd be happy when I can get one. I said, for $18.
1: Yeah. You almost want to be wary about even engaging, you know, having a face-to-face or saying anything or even having a confrontation, because you never know where it can go.
0: But, see, there was a crowd around us, too, right?
1: Okay, yeah.
0: And when we goes up to the checkout to get checked out, here he is on a 12-item checkout.
1: Okay, well, there was a limit there, but so how did he get through? So did they give him a pass, or how many turkeys did he have at that point?
0: I'd say he had about at least 30 to 40.
1: Okay,
0: there
1: so
0: was
1: now...
0: two cartloads full.
1: Well, there's a clear infringement of the rules. Did they let him go through to 12? The
0: yes, they did. And one of the other people that works with that I know, I won't say who it is, I looked at and I said, he's in the wrong lane. I said, and he's doing nothing but greed now anyway. And he looked at me and he looked at Buddy and he seen what he'd done, but he'd never said nothing, right? But anyway, that's enough of that stuff. That got my blood boiling that
1: yeah,
0: day.
1: Yeah, I'm sure it would. It would too. You know, a lot of times you stand there watching it and you just, yeah, I bite my tongue. I mean, I just won't engage. You just...
0: I don't normally, but yeah. When it comes to something like that, like I'm thinking about other people that can't afford the
1: absolutely.
0: Food these days. Right, the,
1: yeah.
0: Like there's people got children that needs that probably mm-hmm. a lot worse than what he needs it for. He could be bonding for a business.
1: Well, when it's that many, I doubt he's sticking them all in the deep freeze. It's possible he's getting them for other people. We don't know. But when you look at the options, you're either stashing them away for your own consumption and family and friends, or you may very well. You may have a little side business going, right? Black market turkey sales. Who knows? I don't know.
0: He was really ignorant about it, the way he was doing. Like, I don't like engaging, but when I see something that I don't like and it involves saying other people, like people that can't afford stuff, then I do speak up.
1: I know what you're saying. I mean, in the obvious, it is really on the store. I mean, if there's no limit on it, what can you really say to the person who's taken as many as he wants, right? I mean, other than, don't you have any kind of, like, just common sense or...
0: Yeah, well, that's what I look
1: at. Or caring for other people, you know, and sharing and,
0: Well, like, I'm actually going to the store, and they probably say have milk there on sale, say, for $1. That's being cheap. And they say, well, you can only have 12 cans. You know how many I usually pick up? Two.
1: Yeah. But see, now
0: I make sure there's enough there for other people.
1: That's the kindness of natural, you know, the way you were brought up, the way you understood things. There's a bit of sharing. You don't grab everything that's available. It's not just, you know, every man, woman, and child for themselves. Although more and more it's becoming that way, Noreen. I have to say.
0: Yeah, that's right.
1: It's really
0: and
1: sad.
0: It's going to keep getting worse as long as the prices keeps going up. But the other little thing I'm just going to mention for a quick mention.
1: Yeah.
0: The money that was allocated for Route 210 on the Burren Peninsula.
1: Yes.
0: They said it was for guardrails and stuff like that. A lot of the guardrails they're replacing don't need to be replaced. They would have been better off putting the money on the roads out into the communities. Because now I heard someone on there last week talking about the road to Pity Fort. It's not just to Pity Fort. Mm-hmm. It's from the main branch of the highway, right out through Bold Harbor, down from Brookside, going to, it's nothing but patches and holes. And the trees is growed in the road. It's almost like you're going down, down to a cabin somewhere.
1: Yeah, somebody sent me a picture actually after when we had that conversation. And they're right. I mean, the alders are right out over the shoulder and almost to the road. So,
0: well, there's one part of the road where the pavement, just up from our branch, we're on to, it was either way, almost into the yellow line. So, like, you got to go almost over on the other side of the road in order to get along. So if you're on the wrong side of the road when you're coming either way and there's someone coming to your air bit fast at all, wham, you're going hit on into them. The road is ridiculous here.
1: Yeah, I remember some of the side roads. I remember the old Hodgewater line growing up. We used to take the Hodgewater line from the Trans-Canada down to North River. And the whole way. Now, granted, it was a side route. You know, it's a dirt road back in the day. I'm pretty sure it's all still dirt today. But the allers, I mean, they were scraping the side, the paint off the whole way down. I mean, it was just there. If you had the windows down, there were branches coming in the window. Not that bad, is it?
0: Yeah. And now the school bus has got to go over that with the children and everything. The moose can pop out anytime, and
1: That's
0: you
1: right.
0: wouldn't see them coming. That's how bad it is here.
1: Nope, absolutely. Right? And you made the point, right? It's not just Pity Fort from last week. It's the other roads, and there's roads all over the province that are like this.
0: Right.
1: And, I mean, they put out the funding where they can. I mean, I don't know whether or not guardrails...

0: are as important as brush clearing, or whether they have to make a choice, or whether they should do it all and, you know, have a good full assessment of what's needed there for safety. Slowing down is the best safety, but, you know, you got to get places too, so.
1: Yeah, well, now I've seen a place where they got it marked up here where they're going to replace guardrails. And them guardrails still looks brand new. Yeah. So why do they need to be replaced?
0: That's a good question. I don't know.
1: Right? Like, I can understand some, yes, because if they're rusty and the wood that keeps them stood up and that is probably gone out of it and rust.
0: Yeah, because sometimes.
1: Decayed and just, everything, but not all of them.
0: Yeah, sometimes just by visual may not be, you know, the best way to assess them. There could be other technical and geotechnical issues going on. There could be the shoulder of the road, could be, God knows, a lot of the shoulders are falling away, you know. I mean, there are, you know, some of them are barely a shoulder anyway. You can only get half the car on it, especially the more rural roads, right?
1: Yeah, well, I'm after saying to people, is that if our road keeps getting bad coming out here, we're going to have to get a tank to belt coming out here.
0: Yeah,
1: and for the phone just the wire, it's just the will the phone try to get a hold to the Pope. Because I tried to get help with him before about something else, and I found out all the information I needed to know before they did. And his secretary, when I phoned her and told her I found out, she said, what did they say?
0: She asked you.
1: Yes, she asked me.
0: Oh.
1: So there's no good to phone him. He don't phone you back. And she hardly ever phones you.
0: Well, you know, I've heard both. I know that MHA Dwyer was in speaker's chair last week for a while as well.
1: Yeah.
0: Had a stare down with a couple of MHAs, I think, who just would not behave. But that's another story.
1: Yeah.
0: When you're in a chair, I guess you have those other duties. But still, I've received both, you know, can't contact MHA Dwyer and other compliments for MHA Dwyer. So you get both. You get elected for a reason because you must be doing something right. And hopefully you keep that up as you go through your term, right?
1: Well, all I've seen him doing really is take credit for other people's jobs and go around opening up places and stuff and going around and having dinners and stuff. That's all I've ever seen.
0: Well, I welcome MHA Dwyer whenever anyone's name is brought up on this program. Good, bad, the ugly, whatever it is, they're more than welcome. They can have a direct line to come on and either defend or comment on whatever has been already said and weigh in on it, especially when their name is brought up. So I welcome MHA Dwyer if you'd like to weigh in on that one. Absolutely. Noreen,
1: well,
0: I appreciate...
1: I even helped him out, not in the last election, but the one before that. I helped him out. But now, the last time when he phoned me, I said no, because of the way he was getting on. He wouldn't do nothing for us, right? So, but anyway, I'm going to have to let you go, and I got to get back at my bread.
0: There you go. Well, yo, and did you get a turkey after?
1: I got one for myself, and I got two for the other people that needed it.
0: There you go. Okay, well, you know, and any word on more coming in?
1: They didn't say.
0: And maybe they will put a limit on them next time, you know? I mean, you learn from that. Maybe they just didn't expect it.
1: They should have.
0: Yeah.
1: Especially with that price.
0: With the price, yeah, absolutely. Noreen, I appreciate the call. Thanks for getting us started this morning.
1: Okay, thank you.
0: Appreciate it. Good luck with everything. Take care.
1: And you have a good day, and all your listeners, too.
0: Oh, God love you. Too kind.
1: Okay.
0: Thank you.
1: Yeah,
0: there you go.
1: Bye-bye.
0: Sharing the kindness, absolutely. We'll take all of that and good news, too.
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0: And welcome back to the show. Yeah, thanks for the picture. Johnny sent me a photo all the way right from the Hodgewater line. Looks just like it did 40 years ago. really does. There's these little smooth parts. It's a dirt road, but the smooth parts almost felt like pavement because they're so worn. But look at those potholes. Yep, just like they were 40 years ago. Let's go to line number two. Merv Wiseman, chair of the Food Fishery Committee. You're on the air.
10: Hey, good morning, Brian. Thank you for putting me on.
0: Well, anytime, Merv.
10: Yeah, a couple items I want to mention this morning. Well, obviously the food fishery.
0: Sure.
10: The opening of that. And I want to speak about the agriculture week that was mm-hmm. declared last week that happened.
0: Coal harvest?
10: Yeah, it's a pretty interesting week, opening of the fall food fishery. And of course, dominated by the weather conditions mm-hmm. We all know about.
0: I was going to call.
10: Yeah, very windy. Let's cross out Saturday, Sunday, to some extent today. But one of the things, Brian, that people may not understand, a lot of people do, about heavy winds like that, and we had winds gusting up over 100 kilometers in some cases, and a lot of it was from the north, the northeast, northwest, and so on. The sea conditions that's churned up from all that, the heavy swells and so on, usually lasts quite often 3-4 days, sometimes even longer before it settles down. And in a lot of cases, it's more dangerous than it is, you know, during the heavy winds. I recall the heavy northeaster we had back in the Middle Cove tragedy, where a very good friend from that.
0: I was there for that, Murph. I was there on the scene for that.
10: You would recall. Yeah. That was a very tragic day, Brian, and you recall, a lot of us will never forget that, and you were there.
0: Well, I had a friend involved, of course, who was one of the body surfers at the time, and so, you know, everybody was making their way down there because there was an initial incident, of course. But of course, then that meant everybody was there to see the tragedy unfold with the fast rescue craft up against the rocks and the loss there of the Coast Guard members. Just horrific. And right in front of everybody, that's seared into my brain forever. I didn't see that coming this morning.
10: Here, but of course,
0: go ahead.
10: Good friends of mine, we lost three people from the Coast Guard at that time. But, you know, it came, I think it's worth mentioning, it came after a very heavy winds and sea conditions, very similar to what happened on the weekend. And, you know, the sea conditions, notwithstanding the swells, of course, and the undertow that was taking place at the time, it wasn't too bad. In fact, the divers themselves saw fit to go out and do some recreational diving that day. Felt the weather was good enough for that. So it can be very deceiving, I guess, the point I'm trying to make.
0: The tides. And, tides and the undercurrent are what people don't see, right?
10: Absolutely. And, you know, when you look at a place like Quiddy Vitty, for example, I mean, that gut, it breaks at times, many times in heavy sea conditions. And so for people who really don't know, would take chance, it just creates a hazard that's there that we all know about. And look, and I want to confine, you know, my comments along these lines to just that particular area. It's all along the coast, the northeast coast, and other parts of the province. So there you go. There's several days gone. So, you know, you knock those 3 or 4 days off for the 9 days that's there. is starting to narrow down. And I see the weather patterns that's being forecasted for the next few days does not look very good, certainly not conducive to getting out onto water for the food fishery. So, you know, again, we bring attention to the issue of safety and the weather conditions that affects that. And, you know, we've written the minister about that so many times. The last two litters, we haven't heard back from the minister, so there's no engagement and no discussion around that. We hope during the fall, as we do a post-mortem, if you will, on some of the things that have transpired this summer, that she will engage with us and be part of the discussion, because we have many important things to talk about there. But, you know, someone made the point to me this morning that, hey, look, getting your 9 days and your fish in the fall, which is very important, by the way. I know a lot of people this summer, they just don't fish in the summer. They might have a couple of quick meals, but they wait for the fall. It's the fall fishery and the cod that really appeals to them for their winter fish. So, if we don't have that flexibility to get out there and broaden these days, like I said, someone reminded me this morning that it's not a coupon. You don't get a coupon for 9 days of fishing. It's as simple as that. So that flexibility just simply has to be built in. We've talked about that all summer, including the south and the west coast, of course, which we all know is confined to 3 days. And again, we want to underscore that it is not about trying to get more fish. It is about the flexibility that's needed, that's required, and no better illustration than what happened during this this past week.
0: Yeah, there's no coupon, but there is an expiry date, which is the 27th, of course. For people who just remind people that it opened, the fall fishery opened on the 19th, which of course was Saturday, and runs till the 27th. So you got 6 days left for that. Merv, well, in real time, I just got a little email from somebody saying, hey, Merv, it's September now. In my opinion, half of the boats that participate in food fishery are not safe enough to be out there anyway. Your comment.
10: Well, yeah, there's a lot to be said for that. Like, I can't deny that. I mean, look, we understand when commercial fishermen go out there, you know, they're very well equipped. In some cases, not so. But, you know, commercial fishermen, for example, they have a very difficult time once September and October rolls around. So I think that's an example, that's an illustration there that, you know, some of the pleasure craft that's being used there, it's questionable, no doubt about it. So we have to factor that in as well. So there you go. Again, you know, the element of risk that comes into play when you go out in sea conditions and heavy conditions that's not conducive to being out there, that is something else that we have to bear in mind. A lot of commercial fishermen, by the way, this weekend took up their gear Thursdays and Fridays because they knew they couldn't fish out there. And these are some fairly, you know, stable and heavy and well-equipped vessels. So that's a good testament there to what you're up against.
0: 120 clicks in some areas, right? Especially along the northeast coast. So,
10: and stay tuned for more.
0: Oh, absolutely. Look, we're just getting started, as Al Pacino would say. But the other thing I was going to, you know, look, you know, a lot of the criticism can be heaped on the federal government and the minister. There is, though, as you know, we all know, an element of not buyer beware, but fisher beware. You know, like, you know, the safety, one thing, the boats might not be fit, but, you know, having two or three life jackets tossed in the stern or up in the bow, you know, and not on.
10: Yeah.
0: Especially when there's any lop at all, let alone 60, 70, 80 clicks or 100.
10: Agreed. Absolutely. And look, every time I open my mouth, I have to talk about life jackets and safety equipment. And it bears repeating, no question, nobody can get away from their responsibility to make sure they comply, they adhere to, you know, all of these very good safety practices and rule. I think we should have more rules and regulations. People don't like regulations. I don't like them myself. But the need is there. We do see too much of it. So we're not negating that responsibility by the person involved, the people involved, but at the same time, we want to profile the things that's beyond their control, and that is the action of the minister who's got responsibility for the kind of flexibility that we talk about. Brian, very quickly, because the time is precious here, I want to talk about Aquaculture Week. You know, if anybody that was following the week would have seen a very high-profile publicity that was brought with that. I like it. I think it's wonderful that they're doing that. The agriculture industry and the people involved have a lot to bring to the table. And the profile that they garner from having Agriculture Week, you know, the conferences that were there, the media attention, and the people that attended various conferences.